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1: Second down and 10, McDaniel. With the pass play. And apologize for the technical difficulties. Second down. Second down, 8 minutes left. Actually, it's another penalty. Second and 15. At the 16, and making the stop for Green County to Connor Richner, nose guard. So, loss of a yard. The second down and 16 for the Yellow Jackets. First and 16, or second 16 at the 16. Crawford pulled foot toward midfield. A foot from one of the officials, and we'll see what this is. It looks like it's going to be the third Yellow Jacket penalty. They get the touchdown. Let's see. Depending on where they mark it, let's see. Illegal block in the back against the Jackets. He'll get the touch to where the penalty occurred. So they mark it at the 20 to get Crawford 12 yards on that. So 21 yards on 4 carries. It's going to be second down and 5. McDaniel keeps it himself. The middle 35. 50, McDaniel at 40. He's at the
6: 20. He's all the way home for a Yellow Jacket touchdown. 66 yards for Asher McDaniel. On the keeper. That first down. 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
6: Take over at their own 20, their second possession, three and out on their, actually they did get a first down by penalty on their first possession and ended up having to punt. Back win back up to the 12-yard line. So 88-yard drive of the Yellow Jackets.
12: Okay, 33.
6: Again, starting at quarterback tonight for the Eagles, Devontae Williams. He is a sophomore, 6 foot. Jacket Delta Swarm, Justin Skender in that 3-3 stack. Out there, and now taking the snap was Cup, Gavin Cup. And that went up the middle to Williams. We get it to about the 25. And on the side, Braden Smith back in for the Jackets. They give him 6 on the play out of the 26. Williams, two carries now for 4 yards. Second down, 6, missed still in play. By the way, a number change for the Jackets. I'm on lines normally in 16. We're in 31 tonight for the Jackets. Hand off to the right side, and first down for Greene County Tech. That's Addison on the carry. Stowall on the tackle, out to the 31. Gain of 5 for Addison. First and 10, Greene County Tech at the Golden Eagle 31. Okay, our radio feed is cutting out apparently for some of those. Okay, good. Apologize for the technical hiccups. Trying to get those worked out here. First and 10, Greene County Tech, 5:41 left first quarter. Golden Eagles down 7-0. And around the right side, cuts up the sideline and goes to another first down is Williams. Dante Williams, and he's going to get the first down. 8-10 on the play. took a snap or two at quarterback. This wing passing type set for Greene County Tech. Sure, head coach Bryce Holmes, former longtime assistant at Southside under Kenny Simpson. We've seen how that program has blossomed in their early years. Jack at defense, stacking that line. C.J. Duckett back in there. Hand off right side, and oh my goodness. Went left, came back right, and got popped and went back to the left. And Brett Boone knocked down for a loss of a couple. Jackets in there. Jonas Alston leading the way. That young man's been impressive. Jay Jackson in there. Again, the Mod Lions in 31 tonight instead of 16. Second down, 12. 5 minutes left, first quarter. Win 7-0 on the 67-yard TD run from Mama McDaniel. Hand off, right side, Addison. Tripped up. Wrapped up by Mikkel Ward. This week's KWI Winfield Player of the Week. Down at the 41-yard line. Head back to the original line of scrimmage, so a gain of two. 16 yards on four carries for Williams. And Greene County Tech, 0-for-1 on third down.
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6: Here, hash mark, twin receivers to the far side. 13 to snap. Quarterback Gavin Cupp. And we got a whistle. And timeout called by Greene County Tech as the play clock was winding down. And this timeout brought to you by Always Home Caregiving, Always Home, Always Helpful, Always Here. We'll be back in a minute. 4:02 left in the first. 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
6: Cup goes deep over the middle and off the fingertips of the intended receiver, Lane Compton, at about the 35 of Wynn. In coverage was Lions and Stovall, so Greene County Tech.
12: Push in. If you can get, like, in front of these guys, potentially, or, like,
6: out over two on third down, and that will send Otero to punt. Stovall at about the 26. Punts away. And a bounce at the Yellow Jacket 40 roll out at about the 37, 38-yard line. So 41 and 38. 7-12, only a 19-yard punt, so the Jackets will have decent field position at their own 38-yard line. Ball in the near hash mark, wind going right to left here in the opening quarter of play. 3:52 to go, second possession. Or Ashton McDaniel and Gwynn. Tight end going out wide to the right. That mist is really blowing. Now Devontae Duckett going to the right side as well. McDaniel looking to throw. Rolls to his right. There's a little screen to Caden Dixon.
16: to the 40. He's pushed out of bounds at about the 45-yard line. Well, McDaniel 0 for 1. They connected for a 50-yard TD pass last week. In Brooklyn, over the middle and wide open. Market at the 45. Gain of 7, second and 3. For the Jackets. First completion for McDaniel. Hand off to Campbell. Bounces away, gets to the right side. He's close to the first down. He's going to get it, I do believe. He needed 3, and he got it all. And the first down brought to you by Moore Air Conditioning and Plumbing, now providing plumbing services to the Wynn area. First and 10 Jackets at their own 48, 3:29 left in a fast-paced first quarter. On a misty night, hand off. Campbell, right, left side, 50. Green County Tech, 45, down to about the 41-yard line. And another Yellow Jacket first down, giving 11 more on that play. 35 yards on 6 carries. First down brought to you by ECS House Industries, heart of the Delta. Quickly to the line. Twins to the right side. Hand off. Campbell, and he scutter stepped, and that cost him. And he got plowed under Alex Walker and Connor Risner on the tackle for GCT. 3:06 left in the first quarter, and that's going to be a loss of about 4 back to the win. Back to the, actually, they're going to say only a 2-yard loss. Forward progress, I guess you could say. Minus 2 on that. Line out to the near side. Twins to the right, the far side. McDaniel fakes the handoff. Screen tipped away and incomplete. Gavin Reynolds from his outside linebacker position got a hand, got a fingertip on it.
17: I was there at the tail end.
16: Fell incomplete.
17: He taught me how to TD.
16: The Jackets faced with 3rd down and a dozen at the Golden Eagle 43. Clock stopped on the incomplete pass with 2:43 left here in the opening quarter. 7-0 win lead. McDaniel rolls right. Rolls back a little more. Looking to throw. He's going to have to keep it. He does throw it. And he... is, let's see, incomplete. Incomplete. Incomplete pass, so it's going to be 4th down. Daniel now 1 for 4 for 7 yards. And the Jackets right now are lining up like they're going to go for it. 2:34 left. 4th and a dozen at the Golden Eagle 43. 21 the snap. Randy Coleman. They're going for it. It's going to be a quick kick for McDaniel. It's going to bounce at about the 8-yard line and go into the end zone. So, second time this season Ashton's done that. And the quick kick for McDaniel. 43 yards, a net of 23. It goes into the end zone for a touchback. And Tech will have it at their own 20-yard line. With 2:27 left in the opening quarter, Jackets homecoming 2026. Congratulations again to the homecoming court. Arvin Collins, elected the homecoming queen by the Wynn High School student body.
17: Kind of pan around.
16: We'll go through the homecoming court again a little later in the evening. Congratulations to all those outstanding young women who received their honors earlier this evening. Cup hands it off and snowed under right about the line of scrimmage and pushed back.
17: 31, 32, take 2. Just keep
16: with
17: that
16: frame
17: right there.
16: Williams again. 1-yard loss for Williams. 2:07 left in the opening quarter, middle of that Wynn line. In there to back him up. Loss of a yard, back to the 19. 2nd down and 10. Cup goes over to the sideline.
17: So just keep go left, like travel left.
16: It is a play call from Bryce Holmes. His assistants at ground, Connor Garr, Bo Gould, Eric Henson, Alan Wynn, and Joey Potter. Wide out to the far side to the left. Ball just about dead center in the middle of the field, so either side could be the wide side right now. And Green County Tech is going to be called for a delay of game penalty unless they call timeout, and they did. They just about got a delay of game penalty. 1:29 left in the opening quarter. 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Expect the best of Nas Body Shop. Win 7. Green County Tech nothing. Back in a minute.
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16: Low snap, picked up by Williams. Low snap picked up by Williams. They hand it off. They make something out of it. Addison able to carry it out for a gain of about 4. Mark it at the 33. 24 yards and 4 carries for him. Third down 7, Green County Tech at the Golden Eagle 23. Tech 0 for 1 on third down tonight so far. 0 for 2 actually. As long as they didn't get it, the hunt both times they have. It's their third possession of the ball game. 45 seconds left. Clock running could be the last play. Wins to the far side, the left side. Taking the direct snap is Williams up the middle, and he's going to get the first down after the 33-yard line. He'll finally be taken down by Darian Tibbs. After the 31, he got 8. Williams 33 yards on 6 carries, and that's Tibbs' fourth first down of the ball game. And they don't have to run another play if they don't want to. 20 seconds left in the first quarter, but they look like they're going to try anyway. Tough. Looks like he may take the snap. Now he looks over to the sideline, and Coach Bryce Holmes says, let's just come on over and talk it over. That's the end of the first quarter of the Wind Yellow Jackets on their opening possession. Getting a touchdown from Ashton McDaniel after one quarter play. Homecoming 2026, Win 7, Green County Tech nothing on KWYN and EAB Sports Network.
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16: 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Green County Tech ball first and 10 at their own 31 as we start quarter number 2 of homecoming for the Jackets. Sweep around the left side, cutting back his cup. And Cup is finally taken down at about the 34-yard line, bouncing up on the tackle, Adonis Alston. And they're going to mark him for about a gain of 3, it looks like, for Cup. That's his first carry.
17: 31.
16: Second down and 7, Golden Eagles at their own 34-yard line. 30 seconds into the second quarter. Both teams 2-2, win 1-0 in 5A East play after the win at Brooklyn. Kennedy Tech falling at Harding Academy last Friday night. Got that 1-1 in the league. Hand off around on the sweep to the right side is Addison, and he's going to be chased down for very little gain, maybe a half yard.
17: Stick with 0.
16: And in on the tackle, leading the way, TJ Jackson from his linebacker spot. And they give him just a yard, generously. 25 yards on 5 carries. Check now. Oh. Now 1-for-2 on third down tonight. Now the twin tight ends come to the near side to the left. 3 men in the backfield.
17: Take one.
16: Cup takes the snap this time. He's going to try to get around, gets the 40, and going to be short of the first down.
17: Okay. Awesome.
16: That was not Cup, that was TJ Jackson again on the stop. That was Cup. So the Golden Eagles will have to kick it away. They're going to be short by a yard. Needed 6, got only 5, so Otero will be back on for the kick. Line of scrimmage at the Tech 40-yard line. Carson Stovall standing at his 30 for the Jackets. And, oh my gosh, are you kidding me?
17: Take 3. What was the official commentary on that?
16: Another penalty first down for Greene County Tech as the Jackets jump offside. Oh, brother. 4 penalties for 25 yards, and this one gives Tech their 5th first down of the night. So I guess technically that counts as a 4th down conversion. That's your Randy Coleman and the coaching staff are really going to have a talk with the team on that fact. Slide out to the near side, the short side, to the left. Greene County Tech at the 45, first down. Hand off on the sweep and taken down very quickly. That was Addison leading the way on that tackle. Noah Stewart, also Braden Smith in on the stop as well. They say no gain, 0 got 0. 6 carries for 25 yards for the Golden Eagle, and a penalty, another penalty on the Jackets. Oh, brother. Unbelievable. Did not see what the call was, but the Jackets get another 5-yarder. 6 penalties now for 30 yards, and Tech has it in win territory at the 49. So wipe out that no yards carry.
17: Take 2. Get that ball shot ready.
16: And they get it to midfield for a gain of 1. Stewart on the tackle. Devontae Williams again on the carry. 34 yards on 7 carries for Greene County Tech sophomore. Listed as an outside linebacker. We're playing in the offense tonight, taking snaps at quarterback. 2nd and 5 at midfield, 8:23 left in the first quarter, in the first half. Greene County Tech trailing 7-0. Jackets trying to go 2-0 in the conference. Head of the big trip to Valley View next Friday night. Now, twin tight ends move from left to right. Cup takes the snap. That's Williams who took the snap, hands it off to Addison. He's got the first down and then some. Gets out to the 42, gain of 8 for Addison. Greene County Tech with their 6th first down of the ball game. 2 of them by way of win offside penalties. 7:56 left in the first half. Tech in win territory for the first time tonight.
17: Wait a minute. I want to go to the QB.
16: Running, 7:40 left in the opening half. Two tight ends to the near side to the left this time.
17: All
16: Hand off, Addison over the left side, and a late flag. I mean, a very late flag. Down at the 38. Made by Alston. Tanner McGuire's got more, about as much airtime as I have tonight. Flag came in from behind the play, holding.

0: as Braden Smith was on his heels and forced him into a throw out of bounds to the sideline.
1: White.
0: Tech now 0 for 3 passing tonight. Williams 0 for 1. Cup now 0 for 2.
1: Pushing into the ball, too.
0: Second down and 20 at the Golden Eagle 46. Pitch for Dag halftime show coming up in a little bit.
2: How come they got a game?
0: The halftime stats will through the homecoming court once again as well. There in the northeast corner underneath the canopies on their platform watching the proceedings. Cup, straight drop. Off the back foot, throws out to the line of scrimmage, breaks a tackle. Noah Stewart makes sure he doesn't break another one. First pass completion for Tech tonight. That catch made by Brett Boone.
3: Yeah.
0: It'll be third down. A gain of just 2 yards on the completion for Cup to Boone. It'll be third down at the 48 of Greene County Tech. They have to get to the Yellow Jacket 33 for the first hand. 17, 18, 19. To go. One for 3 on third down conversions tonight. Twin receivers wide to the right. Cup hands it off to Addison, and he gets to midfield, and nothing more than that. Braden Smith in there on the stop again. Also, Ahmad Lyons helping out. And it's like Brett Irby was in there as well. So, fourth down for Tech. And Otero will have to kick it away for the third time. Just 19 yards in his last kick. Two punts for a 25-yard average. Stovall at his 30, backing up to the 20, to the 15. Gets it at the 13, to the 20. Near side, to the 30, and he'll get down two there. And Carson Stovall with a 17-yard return for the Yellow Jackets. First opportunity he's had to return tonight. So, a 33-yard kick for Otero on that one. 83 yards in total punt yardage. Jackets have it with 5:21 left first half. Near hash mark on the right side. And require the referee blows it ready for play. And now it stops. Jeez Louise.
3: Cool. Take 2,
0: take 2.
3: Yep, got it.
0: Jeez. 6 penalties for 35 for the Jackets tonight. It's pre-snap penalties.
3: I wish our refs would actually speak into the mics.
0: Backs him up to the 25, first and 15.
3: Take 1.
0: Battle for the snap between McDaniel and Campbell, and Campbell finally gets a hold of it, and he's snowed under by 3 Golden Eagle defenders.
3: You know what they say?
0: A little miscommunication there.
3: Never do anything else besides that. 33. I want, like, resting at the bottom of the shot. 33.
0: Lost back to the 27, so that's a loss of a couple. Screen pass and short.
3: Pushing the guy with the ball.
0: Under
3: the
0: throwing Campbell by just a yard or so. So McDaniel now 1 for 5 passing. He's throwing off the back foot as he was moving backwards and had a wide open Crawford, but just came up about a yard short of getting it to him. Had to reach down at his knees to try to get it, but unable to. So it's third down at the 27. Again, battle for the snap, and Daniel rolls left, throws to the sideline. It's complete. It's going to be short of the first down, but a Yellow Jacket catch out of the 37, gain of 10. And that is Xavier Scott, who had a touchdown catch last week for the Jackets. So when comes up short on the third down, gain of 10 on the pass play. Gain of 2 of 6.

0: For 17 yards now, and Matthew Hodges to kick it away. Ball on the 36. Gain a 9 on that completion. And the Jackets fake it. And they are stopped for a 1 yard gain. And a fake punt attempt does not work, and Greene County Tech takes over on downs. At the win, 36-yard line with 4:35 left in the first half, trailing 7-0.
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4: Second down and third down and three, gain of one. Well, at the 29-yard line. Greene County Tech with the ball, 3:17 left in the opening half. Cup hands it off to Addison. Up the middle, he's got the first down across the 30 to the 25. Give him, looks like, 3 on the carry. 7th first down for Tech. And the Golden Eagles driving with 3:01 left in the opening half. Cup comes to the sideline. Get apologies for the technical hiccups. The fun of live radio. Clock running 2:44 left in the half. 20 to snap. Well, the snap clock isn't out. It looked like it was stopped for a couple of seconds. Make it the 26, the actual line of scrimmage, and win territory. Williams takes the snap and nearly tripped up, gets to the right side, to the 15, to the 10. He's going to find the corner and go in for the touchdown. Devontae Williams on the direct snap. 26-yard touchdown run for Greene County Tech, and the Golden Eagles a point after away from tying this game with 2:23 left in the first half. After stopping Wynn on the fake punt, Devontae Williams, 26-yard run. They get the first down and the touchdown. Otero for the point after. Snap, place, kick in the air. It's good. And with 2:23 left in the opening half, we got a brand new ball game. Win 7, Greene County Tech 7. Back in a minute.
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4: Green County Tech getting set to kick off after tying the game 7-7. Nicholas Otero kicks it off to the near side. It's going to bounce, picked up at the 18 by Caden Dixon to the 20, 25, 30. Dixon in the middle of the field, heading toward the left side, gets it out to the 40-yard line. Good return from Caden Dixon, and the Jackets will be 60 yards away from pay dirt with 2:15 left in the opening half. Ball will be on the far hash mark. That's the going left to right here in the second quarter. Wynn will have the options to start the fourth. They're going into that north breeze, still pretty steady right now. Twin wideouts to the near side. That's Moore and Dixon. Sweep. McDaniel broke to the right, cut back to the left, and didn't get much. And we may have another flag down. Tackled at the 42, but we'll see what Tanner McGuire has to tell us here. Personal foul, face mask. Green County Tech and a penalty first down for the Jackets. Just the second flag against Green County Tech tonight. And that's a major one. 15 yards and a penalty first down for Wynn. Just their third first down of the night. And it still counts as a first down, brought to you by Darlene Andrews Bookkeeping and Tax Service. Always in balance, accurate, and always on time, especially on payday. First down win at the Tech 43. And up the middle to the 40. And the clock stopped here with a minute 54 left. Well, okay, so they're just redoing it. I don't know what the heck. Ball at the Tech 42 after the penalty. Third first down for Wynn. McDaniel over the middle. He's got O'Gwen at the 40 to the 30, down to the 20. Just inside the 20. First down brought to you by Bull Motor Company, 50 years and counting. Over the middle of the tight end, Grant O'Gwen, his first catch of the night. Ball to the 19. Gain of 24 on that one. And this one, that's Campbell on the carry to the far sideline. Stayed in bounds. And they mark him at the 15. Gain of 4 for Crawford, beg your pardon, I should say. 35 yards on 9 carries. Second down at the Tech 15. High snap, McDaniel. Hands it off. Down to the 10. 1 minute to go. Timeout. Oh, wait a minute. Got down to the 10. And timeout called on the field. And that timeout is going to be brought to you by Colonel Funeral Home, your hometown funeral home since 1927. We don't want to miss a play, so we're going to come back in 30 seconds on third down from the win from the Green County Tech 10. Back in 30 seconds, win 7, Green County Tech 7.
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4: 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Third down and one at the Tech 10. 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
4: Augie Smith to kick it off. Caden Crawford, we believe, got that touchdown. It'll be his eighth of the year. Converted to third down on third and one from the 10. 47 seconds left. High end over end kick. The mist is still falling a little bit. And for the second time tonight, a kickoff out of bounds against the Yellow Jackets. So I'm going to say, let's see, it was close to around a 30, so I'm guessing Greene County Tech will do what they did on the opening kickoff, and that's take it at the 35, 25 yards from the spot of the kick. And they will take it 25 yards from the spot of the kick. You can either do that, back them up five, make them kick from the 35, or add 5 yards to where it went out of bounds. And Price Holmes, let's take the 35-yard line. Greene County Tech has 45 seconds left in the half, but no timeouts. They've used all their timeouts here in the half. So let's see what happens here. Cup takes a snap, hands it off to Williams, goes around the right side. He's at the 40. Down to the 45, almost short of the, they're going to give him the first down. He just got the 10 yards. Williams, 44 yards on 8 carries now. 9 first downs for the Golden Eagles. And now 25 seconds left. They've already restarted the clock. They do not have to snap it. They got the first down. 10 seconds left. Will they try to run one more play before the half? 5 seconds left, they do. On the sweep, it's Cup on the keeper, and he'll just go out of bounds for no gain as time expires. In a very fast-paced first half, Yellow Jackets took the lead near the midway mark of the first quarter. Greene County Tech snuffed out a fake punt and turned it into points. But a late TD from Caden Crawford gives the Yellow Jackets the lead back, and we are at the half here at Yellow Jackets Stadium. Homecoming 2026. The Wynn Yellow Jackets lead the Greene County Tech Golden Eagles 14-7. 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
4: Welcome back to Yellow Jacket Stadium, homecoming 2026. Will Oswald with you on this cool night. A little mist still blowing across. Wind from the north, and the Wynn Yellow Jackets with a 14-7 lead after two quarters of play. It's been a back-and-forth affair in this one as Wynn took the lead. Green County Tech tied it, and then Yellow Jackets score late, taking the ensuing Green County Tech kickoff after their touchdown, starting at their own 30 and taking it in for points just before the end of the first half. The scoring summary as we go along here in our Pritchard Ag halftime show. Ashton McDaniel got things started for Wynn after the Golden Eagles saw the opening kickoff go out of bounds by Augie Smith. Took over at the 35, got a first down, got just across midfield, but had to punt it away. And then Wynn, from their own 12, would drive it down. Had one touchdown run by Caden Crawford, wiped out by a penalty. But moments later, it was the Yellow Jackets getting another big run. This one from Ashton McDaniel on a quarterback keeper, cutting to the left and heading toward the sideline and toward the end zone. And he got to the end zone. 67 yards for the touchdown. Augie Smith's point after made it 7-0 with 6:57 left in the opening quarter of play. In the second quarter, Wynn, in their own territory, tried a fake punt. They were stopped after a one-yard gain, and so Tech took over at their own at the Wynn 36 or so yard line, and they would turn that into points. Devontae Williams, a 26-yard sweep to the far side, down the sideline and in for a touchdown with 2:23 left in the first half. That tied it up at 7 after Nicholas Otero added the point after. But on the ensuing kickoff, nice return for Caden Dixon out to the Wynn 30. They would get a penalty first down on a face mask against Green County Tech that put the ball into Yellow Jacket territory. A nice pass from McDaniel to O'Gwynn, for a first down, and Wynn would convert on third down and one from the Greene County Tech 9. Caden Crawford, a 10-yard run up the middle with 47 seconds left. Smith's conversion tied things up, or gave Wynn the lead back at 14-7 at the half in this one. It's homecoming. We mentioned earlier this evening the homecoming festivities held outside. There was a possibility they might have been held at Yellow Jacket Arena, depending on the weather, but just a light mist was over the stadium at that point, so they had on the field the sophomore maids for 2026, Ansley Hobbs, Stella Holbrook, and Sanaya Tucker. Junior maids for 2026, Aubrey Carter, Rose Jackson, and Baxley Vaught. The senior maids, Reese Autry, Katie Cowan, Presley DeVasier, Blair Huddleston. And the homecoming queen for 2026, as elected by the Wynn High School student body, is Cameron Collins. Congratulations to all those outstanding young women for their great honor tonight. And we hope they are going to have a happy homecoming night. It's certainly halfway there with the Yellow Jackets and a 14-7 lead over Greene County Tech of the break. Our Pitch for Dak halftime show will continue in just 3 minutes. We'll give you the stats after this on KWYN and the EAB Sports Network.
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4: Will Oswald back at Yellow Jacket Stadium. Pitchford Ag halftime show with Wynn on top of Greene County Tech 14-7 at the break. The halftime numbers, you can't get any closer than this. Both teams unofficially with 85 yards of total offense. The Jackets 10 carries for 45 yards. All by Caden Crawford. He does have the 10-yard touchdown. Well, I beg your pardon. How can I forget about McDaniel's 64-yard touchdown run? I guess I got so excited, forgot to put that down on the stat sheet. So both teams do not have 60, do not have 85 yards of total offense. That's because you add 64 to 45 yards rushing. That's 109 yards rushing. And the Jackets have 149 total yards. There we go. All right. Now we got it. Greene County Tech has 85 yards of offense, 83 of that on the ground, and 2 yards in the air. Win with 40 yards passing, all by Ashton McDaniel, 3 for 7 for 40 yards. A 7-yard reception by Caden Dixon. Xavier Scott with a 9-yard catch, and Grant O'Gwynn with that 24-yard pass over the middle in that go-ahead touchdown drive late in the first half. For the Golden Eagles, they're led by Ashton Addison with 36 yards on 9 carries, and Devontae Williams, he has 80 yards on 70 yards on 9 carries and a touchdown. So, change in the Greene County Tech rushing numbers. So 111 total yards for Tech and 149 for Wynn in the first half. Passing wise, Williams 0 for 1. Gavin Cupp, who's listed as a quarterback, 1 for 3 for 2 yards. That to Brett Boone in the second quarter. Now, they play that wing T sort of with a passing aspect to it, and they have 3 guys in the backfield, and Cup and Williams have taken most of the snaps in the first half from center. Win 2 of 4 on third down conversions, including that touchdown, and Tech 1 for 4 on the night, 0 for 1 for Win on fourth down. That was the fake punt that did not work. The only punt of the game, not by Matthew Hodges, but a quick kick on the second win possession by Ashton McDaniel from the Greene County Tech 43. They looked like they were going to go for it on fourth down, but the quick kick from McDaniel, it rolled into the end zone for a net of 23 yards. Nicholas Otero has 3 punts for Greene County Tech for an average of 27.7 yards. One key in the game, penalties. And once again, the Jackets have been committing way too many, I'm sure, for the liking of Randy Coleman and crew. 6 penalties for 35 yards, 2 of them offside calls that gave Greene County Tech first downs. Tech with 2 penalties for 25. One of those, the 15-yard face mask that was on the go-ahead touchdown drive for the Jackets in the second quarter. It's halftime. Win 14, Greene County Tech 7. We'll tell you about what's happening in college football tomorrow. A couple of big road games, Red Wolves and Hogs both, and looking to break some long losing streaks on the road against their opponents. That's coming up when the Pittsford Ag Halftime Show continues in 3 minutes on KWIN and the EAB Sports Network.
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4: 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The Red Wolves and the Raging Cajuns of the University of Louisiana at Lafayette, regardless of what they want to be called. They want to be called Louisiana. The school in Monroe not too happy with that, but, you know, that's the rivals. You know, what can you say? But it's been a while since the Red Wolves have won down in Cajun country. They hope to do that tonight after a big win over Kennesaw State last Saturday. Had a chance to watch that one in person. And what a comeback for A-State, 17-14 last week. They'll kick off at 7. The pregame coverage here on KWY and AM at 5 o'clock from Our Lady of Lourdes Stadium, newly renovated down there, Cajun Field. Then the Razorbacks head for Aggieland, College Station. Can you believe the Razorbacks have not won a college football game at Kyle Field in College Station, Texas, in 37 years? November of 1989, the last time the Hogs won in College Station. Oh, would it be a big win if they could pull that off tomorrow after a win over Tulsa last Friday. But hey, Tulsa, they're playing the Aggies, and they're going to be a little ticked off after getting blown out in Baton Rouge last week. That one kicks off at 7 down in the Lone Star State. 4 o'clock pregame on Country 92.5 for that one. Don't forget Yellow Jacket football next Friday night at Central Dealerships Stadium in Jonesboro against the Valley View Blazers coming up. Next Friday evening, 5:30 with the RRN Game Day Show, and kickoff at 7. And don't forget next week and tonight as well. After the game, 10 to midnight, Rex Nelson and Richard Atkinson with the Simmons Bank Arkansas High School Football Scoreboard Show with all the details from around the state of Arkansas. Green County Tech coming up for their warm-ups before the start of the third quarter. Wynn won the toss to start the game. They deferred their options to the second half, so I'm imagining they're going to want the football to start the third quarter. Let's see if we have any numbers from the 5A East right now at last check. We don't have too many live scores right now. Batesville 27-20 at Paragould in the second quarter. Brooklyn was leading at Nettleton 10-6 in the second. Harding Academy scored first against Valley View in Searcy in the first quarter this evening. Other action around the area this evening: Cross County and EPC in conference play in Lepanto. Cross County, by the way, picking up a victory today off the field after the Arkansas Activities Association announced Palestine Wheatley had to forfeit their 3 victories on the season, including their win over Cross County a couple of weeks ago, due to the use of an ineligible player. So Cross County picking up an off-the-field win today, and they're looking for a big one tonight in a rematch of the Class 2A state title game from 1 year ago. The 3 minutes of extra time to get ready to warm up is on the board right now as the light show going on here at Yellow Jacket Stadium on Homecoming 2026. The rest of the win schedule, of course, the next home game after tonight is against the Batesville Pioneers. That'll be 2 weeks from tonight here at home on October 16th. The trip to Paragould October 23rd. Senior night October 30th against Harding Academy. And then they'll wrap up on the road at Nettleton on November the 6th. Greene County Tech next week will be at home against Brooklyn. They'll then at home against Nettleton as well on the 16th at Valley View on October 23rd. Batesville, their home finale on October 30th. And they'll wrap it up with a battle for the bell against the Paragould Rams on November 6th at Ram Stadium. Again, coming into the night, the Jackets, Nettleton, Harding Academy, and Valley View, the winners last week, so atop the conference standings. And by the way, win Harding Academy, Valley View got the max 13 points on the tiebreakers. Nettleton only beating Batesville 28-21, that final score. Again, Tech back on the field. Right now, the Yellow Jackets are huddled in the north end zone before they come to the sideline and get ready to tell referee Tanner McGuire what they decide to do to start the second half. You know, they could kick off again if they wanted to, but I don't think Randy Coleman would want to do that. All the teams have used that for some strategy from time to time. But just not here. So, Yellow Jackets are getting ready, and we are about ready for that second half kickoff. It's brought to you by the fine, fine folks at Primary Residential Mortgage. We'll hear from them where the primary focus is you, and once we hear from them, we'll have that second half kickoff next on KWIN and EAB Sports Network.
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4: Jackets with the ball at the 28 after the kickoff. McDaniel up the middle for four. And this time it is Crawford. So the third down win at the 39-yard line, the 36. McDaniel hands it off. Crawford is snowed under, and Wynn's going to be forced to a three and out on their opening possession of the second half. No gain, 12 carries for 50 yards for the Jackets. The kickoff taken by Wynn at the 28-yard line. They're going to go for it. Fourth down and a yard. High snap. McDaniel keeps it himself, and he is going to be stuffed, and I don't think he got it. Greene County Tech for the second time has stopped Wynn on fourth down, and the Yellow Jackets turn it over on downs. on their opening possession. No, they give it to him. Boy, he just barely got it. Oh, it looked like he didn't get it, but they gave it to him. 69 yards on three carries and a touchdown, and that first down brought to you by Strickland Plumbing, serving all the way across county. Going to his right, looking to throw. He's going to have to keep it. He's going to be taken down for a loss as the miss continues here over Yellow Jacket Stadium. Malachi Clifton brings him down for a loss of a yard. Second down and 11 at the Win 36. 10:05 left opening quarter. Jackets convert the first down on fourth down. Crawford again, and he is snowed under. Got back to the original line of scrimmage. Brett Boone in on the stop along with Wayne Cates. Gain of one for Crawford, 51 yards on 13 carries. Jackets now facing third and 10. They got to get to the 47 for the first down. They're at the 37. Moore and Dixon wide to the right, the near side. Twins to the left side as well. McDaniel throws to O'Gwynn, and he catches it at the 40, oh, the 39, and that's all he got. Boone leading the way for Tech. Second catch for O'Gwynn, but goes for three, and the Jackets will be forced to punt. Four for eight for 43 yards for McDaniel. Jackets now 2 of 6 on third down now. Hodges back to kick. Nobody deep for Greene County Tech. High snap. Hodges is going to get it away. Comes to the near sideline. Bounces at the Tech 48 and will be downed at the 47. A punt of only 13 yards for Matthew Hodges. So, Greene County Tech in pretty nice field position to start their opening drive of the second half at the 47. Again, only 17 yards on that punt. And over the right side across midfield, that is Devontae Williams gets it down to the Win 47. C.J. Duckett in amongst those on the stop. Stovall in there as well. C.J. takes a rest. Vince Little comes back in. 4 Greene County Tech. Second down. 8 minutes even left. Third quarter, Tech down 14-7. Twin tight ends go to the right side this time. They got a wide out split to the left. Hand off to Addison. Tries the right side, maybe got a half a yard. And leading the stop, Adonis Alston. Third down and 4. Gain of only a yard for Addison on that one. 10 carries, 37 yards. Tech 1 for 4 on third down conversions in the first half. Greene County Tech going north to south, right to left here in the second half. Williams takes the direct snap. And he's going to get the first down and more. And the 47 of Wynn down to the 40. Gain of 7 for number 7. 10 carries for 77 yards and a touchdown. Tech now with their 10th first down of the ball game. Two of those by way of Wynn offside penalties in the first half. Bryce Holmes and his staff sending in the play. Cup comes back in. listed on the roster as the quarterback, but again, three guys in the backfield. He and Devontae Williams have been taking the snaps. Now, Williams is split to the near side, to the left, and a tight end as well. Cup in the shotgun. Double handoff. They get it to Williams. Jackets snuff it out for only about a two-yard gain. Three guys had their hands on the ball after Cup handed it off. Williams was the last of those guys. Second down and eight at the Jackets 38. Clock running as we hit the midway mark of this third quarter. Fast-moving quarter. Wynn three and out on their Wynn got a first down but had the punt on their opening possession. Converted a fourth down. Barely. But we'll take it. Here come the Golden Eagles back to the line. Wideouts twin to the right side for the Golden Eagles. Williams hands it off to Addison. He's across to the 35. Gain of three for Ashton Addison, 40 yards now and 11 carries, running back and inside linebacker, 5'11 senior. It'll be third down at the Jacket 40. They have to get to the 35. They have to get to the 30 for the first down. Green County Tech. Two for five now on third down conversions. And three in the backfield. Who's going to get the snap this time? It's Addison who got the direct snap. He's going to be stopped short of the first down. Matthew Hodges in there on the tackle. And they'll mark it at the 33. A gain of two. Fourth down. GCT. 4:28 left in the clock running. Fourth down and three. They have to get to the 30-yard line. Plenty of time to snap. There's 25 on the play clock. Otero, the punter, is not in the game, so the Golden Eagles are going to go for it here, it looks like. They've not tried a fourth down play yet. Now they'll sit. And we got a flag coming in late. Three guys in motion. Oh, no, no, no, no, no, no. Another offside penalty against the Jackets, giving Green County Tech a first down. Jeez Louise. Third penalty first down of the night for Green County Tech. And that puts the ball at the 28, first and 10. My goodness. So 15 free yards on the night on those fourth down penalties. And Tech still has it. 3:37 left in the third. Win 14-7. Williams takes the snap up the middle. Gets across the 25. Let's see. And that was Zay Scott in there? No, that was 18. That's Braden Smith on the tackle. Gain of four for Williams. 83 yards on 12 carries and a touchdown. 2:59 left in the third. Jacket defense needs to stiffen up here. Under 3 minutes to go. 10 seconds to snap for the Golden Eagles. They hand it off to Boone this time. And Boone gets close to the first down. He's going to be stopped short. That's Boone's second carry of the night. Gain of five for Boone. Three yards on two carries. And it's going to be third down and then short at the Wynn 20. Addison across the 20, down close to the 15. He's got the first down. He only needed three. He got more than that. Ball was at the 32, had to get to the 29. 2 minutes left. They mark it down at the 17. Wait a minute. Personal foul, face mask against the Jackets. Oh, my goodness. So that's going to be another penalty first down for Greene County Tech, and that'll also be half the distance to the goal line. So they're going to mark it down at the win 8, first and goal to go. Greene County Tech with 2 minutes even left in the first, in the third quarter. And the Golden Eagles on the verge of tying this game up. Boone, Williams, and Addison in the backfield. And a flag down from Tanner McGuire. False start against Greene County Tech. Just their third flag of the night for 30 yards. That'll back them up 5. It'll be first and goal to go back at the 13. Tanner McGuire, the referee, by the way. James Bray, the headlinesman. Anthony Renshaw, the line judge. The umpire, John Watson. Steve Porter, the field judge. Matthew Paring, the side judge. Have not had a chance to mention those gentlemen this evening. There they are. First and goal, Tech at the 13. The mist is still out. Has been pretty much all night. Since the game started, rain stopped about 5-something. Sweep around the left side, and it's going to be Addison, and he's going to get in for the Greene County Tech touchdown. With a minute 38 to go in the third quarter, 13-yard touchdown for Ashton Addison. And Greene County Tech a point after from tying this game back up. 14-13. A minute 38 left in the third. Otero on for the point after. Snap, the place, the kick. It is up and good. A minute 38 left, first quarter. It's now Greene County Tech and win, tied at 14. Back in a minute.
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4: Otero kicks it off, heading toward the far sideline. It's going to bounce and go out of bounds. So that's the first kickoff out of bounds for Greene County Tech tonight. And let's see what Randy Coleman chooses to do here. After the Golden Eagles kick it off out of bounds, the offensive co-offensive coordinators, Hillel Brown, Tyler Garr, and co-offensive line coaches as well, Justin Skender, the DC, Mason Hutchins, Alex Kane, Blake Story, Malik Chavis, the other win assistant. Jackets will take it at the 35 after the kickoff out of bounds. A minute 38 left, third quarter. Jackets tied 14-14. Hand off Crawford. Tries the left side, and he's going to get buried at about the 39. They keep him in bounds. Caden Crawford. Mark it at the 38. 3 yards for Caden. 14 carries, 54 yards, and the 10-yard touchdown run late in the first half that gave the Jackets the lead back just before halftime. Gwynn, the tight end, in motion to the right side now. Three wideouts to the right. Hand off Crawford. Ball's loose. Oh, my goodness. McDaniel able to fall on it as it bounced to the line of scrimmage. Whoo, boy. Mercy. That'll go down as no gain for McDaniel. And it'll be third down and 7 at the 38 with 43 seconds left. They will have to snap it before the end of the third. The Jackets lucky there. Xavier Scott lined out wide to the right. Fake the handoff over the middle. It's a complete to the 50, to the 40. Caden Dixon, he may go 20, 15, 10, 5.

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2: 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Chase Domino at EAB World Headquarters. 70 years and counting. 70th anniversary this week, and man, it's been quite a ride here in the city with a smile, and happy to have all of you with us. End over end kick. It's going to bounce at the 27. Take a 4-yard bounce before it's fallen on by Devontae Williams. That was a live ball, and Wynn could have recovered it, but a good heads-up play by Williams. That took a Green County Tech bounce. And the Golden Eagles will have it at the 31 with 18 seconds left in the third. Wynn back on top, 21-14. See what Price Holmes has to draw up here in this one, as the Golden Eagles will most likely take this to the fourth quarter unless something changes in the favor of the Yellow Jackets. Cup, the quarterback, he's out there. Look like he's going to line up at quarterback this time. Anybody can line up in that backfield on this offense. They have three wideouts to the far side, which is the right. Lane Compton's in the backfield as well. Reverse. That's Williams coming from right to left. He's going to get a yard, and that's all he gets. And that's going to be the last play of the third quarter, or is it? They're going to try to get a snap off before time expires, and they won't. End of the third quarter. Three-quarter time and Wynn. Wynn 14, a Wynn 21. Green County Tech 14. 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
2: Fourth quarter getting underway here in Yellow Jacket Stadium. Will Oswald back with you for the fourth. 21-14 Wynn. Green County Tech ball at their own 31. Second down and 10. Actually gave Williams no gain on that last carry. Pitch to the sweepback. That's Caden McDermott, and he is wrestled down by Braden Scott. I mean, he took him down big time. McDermott's first carry. And it goes for a big loss all the way back to the Tech 25. Loss of six.

0: So third down, Golden Eagles. Heck, two of six on third down tonight. Cup at quarterback, fakes the handoff. He's going to throw. Looks to the near side and overthrows his intended receiver, Addison, by about 3 yards. Mikel Ward was in the neighborhood to play some defense if needed. But the pass incomplete. Cup 1 for 4 now for just 2 yards. Third quarter, Batesville leads at Paragould in a dandy 34-26. Wow. How about that one? Good one there up in Greene County. Otero to punt. Third quarter, Forest City leading Gosnell 29-14. Drop the snap. Otero kicks it. It hits at the 49. Picked up by Stovall at his own 45, and he brings it back to the Greene County Tech 47, and that's where Randy Coleman's crew will start here in the fourth quarter. Third quarter up in Northwest Arkansas, Shiloh Christian 35, Bentonville 3. Still trying to find those other 5A East scores for you. The Simmons Bank Arkansas High School football scoreboard show 10 to midnight here on KWIN. McDaniel, the quarterback, three wideouts to the near side. That's the left. And there's Crawford. He breaks away to the far sideline. He's got the first down and more. He's across the 30 down to the 25. 22 yards. To the 24, 23 yards for Crawford. 77 yards on 15 carries. 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And on the carry, Ashton McDaniel on the keeper. Got a yard. McDaniel 69 yards on 6 carries now for Ashton. And the 64-yard touchdown running in the first quarter. Trips to the left. McDaniel goes to the right. He's got a man. And Dixon, just overthrew him in the back of the end zone. About 7 yards deep in the end zone. Just overthrew him. Caden dove for it, but wasn't able to come up with it. Breaks a string of 4 straight completions for Ashton. Now 5 of 10, 115 in that touchdown. Third down and 9 for Wynn. 2 for 7 on third down tonight. Twins to both sides with the tight end Al Gwynn coming to the left. McDaniel fakes the handoff, keeps it himself, goes up the middle. Now cuts to the right. He's going to be short of the first down. Gets across the 20 to the 19, gain of 4. And let's see. Ball with the 19 would be a 36-yard field goal for Augie Smith if Randy Coleman decided to try it. Devontae Duckett and Caden Moore out to the wide side to the left. They're going to go for it on fourth down and 4. Or at least they appear they're going to go for it. 20 to snap. O'Gwynn to the near side now. And they are going to go for it. Hand off Crawford up the middle. He's got the first down. He's across the 10. Still on his feet. He's to the 5. Breaks away. Touchdown. Oh, mama. Broke 3 or 4 tackles at the line. Broke about 3 more. And took one into the end zone with him. 18 yards for McDaniel. His 9th touchdown of the year. Or a Crawford. 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Smith's conversion up, and it is good. 9:54 left in the fourth. Wynn 28, Greene County Tech 14.
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0: Biggest lead of the night for either team. Wynn with a two-score advantage as Augie Smith tees it up at the 40 on the far side hash mark to his right. 9:54 left in regulation. 28-14 Jackets on Crawford's second TD of the night and his ninth of the year. That's going to be, well, let's see. We got a whistle. Now what? And flag thrown on the near side just after the ball was kicked, and it looks like the Jackets are backing up. Jackets offside on the kickoff, so back them up five. Nine penalties now and Wynn for 53 yards. Just their second of the second half, though. So Augie Smith will have to kick it from the 35, and now he's going to, let's see, now he's going to line it up on the near side. Try this way. Boone is the deep man for Greene County Tech, standing at about his own 13, 14-yard line. They also have a man on the other side at about the 19. 9:54 to go. Yellow Jackets trying to get some payback for a heartbreaking field goal with the gun last year in Paragould. Looking for win number 33 on the Lifetime Series. It's off of the shin of a Greene County Tech returner, and Wynn recovers at the Tech 35. It hit the shins of one of the Greene County Tech upmen, and the first turnover. Muff kickoff, and Wynn recovers at the Tech 35. Oh, boy. Excellent field position for Wynn. And could Randy Coleman put the nail in the coffin here? McDaniel fakes the handoff. Over the middle. He's got Dixon. Oh, just missed him by about 3 or 4 inches. Down around the 10-yard line. Good effort from Caden. Once again, just overthrew him. Second down and 10 at the 35. He was open. Had one man beaten. He was diving for it. Snap given to Crawford. From McDaniel, up the middle. He's got the first down and more across to the 20, down to about the 16-yard line. That's a first down brought to you by ECS House Industries, made in the heart of the Delta. Ball at the 19-yard line, gain of 16 for Crawford. He's tripped up just after he got the handoff by Connor Risner. Gain of 3. Actually, only 2. Well, 1 for Crawford. 96 yards on 17 carries, 2 touchdowns. Cannot be the KWI and Wynn Fumble Club Player of the Week because he won an opening night with the 4 touchdowns against Marriott. Wins to either side. McDaniel keeps it himself. Goes to the right side, breaks a couple of tackles, cuts back through to the right side again, gets down close to the 10. Good effort there. Second effort by McDaniel. Let's see where they spot it. Down at the 11-yard line. So a gain of 6 for McDaniel. 79 yards on 8 carries and a touchdown. Jackets with it up the middle. And guess who? Number one for 6. Caden Crawford, his third touchdown of the night. From 11 yards out. 2 scores in a minute and a half, and the Yellow Jackets now on top by 3 scores. And that's another first down. 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Win 35, Greene County Tech 14.
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0: Jackets with a 21-point lead, 8:24 to go, 2 touchdowns in a minute and a half from Caden Crawford, 10 on the year. Augie Smith to kick it off again for Wynn. They're going to go to 2-0 in the conference, and they are well on their way. And that one's going to bounce at the 5 and bounce into the end zone for a touchback. We're still trying to find some scores on the other 5A East games. The latest we have on Harding Academy and Valley View is in the second quarter. Harding Academy 17, Valley View 7. Wow. From 0-3 to what looks like it's going to be 2-3 if that keeps up. Brooklyn at last report in the first half was leading at Nettleton in a close one. 10-6 in the third, actually. And Batesville 27-26 at Paragould in the second quarter. Again, that's the last score we had from our sources on that one. First and 10 Tech at their own 20 after the touchback. Cup the quarterback. And whistle as the ball is snapped. Tanner McGuire will tell us who did what. It is against the Golden Eagles. False start. Fourth penalty for 35 for GCT. So first and 15 at the 15. For the Golden Eagles, in defense, playing tough in the second half and also recovering that muffed kickoff after the first touchdown of the quarter and took it in for 7 more. Up the middle, and that's Williams. He's at the 45, 50, 45, and finally taken down at the Wynn 41-yard line by Darian Tibbs. Oh, brother. 35, see where they spot it. They're going to mark it at the 40. 45 yards in the first down for Williams. 125 on the ground for him. And that carry goes for about 3 down to the Wynn 37. Cup on the keeper. Ahmad Lyons leading the way on the stop. Matthew Hodges in there. Braden Smith as well. Gain of 3. 4 cup. 8 carries, 8 yards on 3 carries. Second down and Actually, the 36, they're going to give him four on that one. Nine yards on three carries. 7.5 to go in the ball game. 2nd and 6 at the win, 36 for Greene County Tech. Jackets up 35-21. Hand off Boone. Around the left side, runs right into the arms of Matthew Hodges, who brings him down. And Noah Stewart backing him up just to make sure that Boone doesn't get any further. No gain on the play. So 3 carries, 3 yards for him. Tech 2 for 7 on third down tonight. Cup, the quarterback, is lined up wide to the right as a receiver. Williams, ball through his legs on the snap. He gets it, still on his feet, finally slung down at the 46 for a big loss. Adonis Alston making that big stop, brought to you by Tyler Griffin Law Office. Tyler A. Griffin at 870-587-0707. Loss of 9 as the snap went through the legs of Williams. Fourth down and 15 at the win, 45. 6:15 and the clock running left in the ballgame. And the Golden Eagles are going to go for it here, at least show like they're going for it. Cup in the gun, Boone in the backfield, 3 wideouts to the near side, the right side. 15 to snap, 6 minutes left. Cup throws, hit as he throws, it's loose. It's a fumble. Braden Smith tags him from behind, knocks the ball free. Tech recovers, and it's a turnover on downs at the 46 of win of a Greene County Tech, and another big defensive stop. Brought to you by the Law Office of Tyler A. Griffin, 870-587-0707, and the Jackets, 5:53 to go in the ball game, and this one may be on the verge of history. Duckett and Moore to the near side. Wide out to the right. Now Duckett in motion behind the quarterback. Reverse pass to Devontae Duckett. First time he's touched the ball tonight. That's going to go down as a rush since it was a lateral or a backward pass. He gets across the Tech 45 to the 43. So a gain of 3 for Devontae on the, well, not quite jet sweep since it wasn't a toss there. 2nd down and 7. Hand off for no gain. It was Crawford, actually, maybe a yard. 3rd down and 6 at the 42 of Greene County Tech. Clock running with 5:07 to go. Both teams have all their timeouts left. Twin receivers both sides. And moving on the line, Yellow Jacket sideline thinks it's on Tech. But it's another pre-snap penalty on the Jackets, a false start, 58 yards on 10 infractions. And it goes from 3rd and 6 to 3rd and 11 at the 47. Man, the bugaboo bites again. Twin wideouts either side again. 3rd and 11 at the 47. Quick screen to the right side. It's complete, 45-40. Close to the first down. He may have gotten it. And that was Xavier Scott who made the catch. No, they're going to call him short, about 2 yards short, down to the 39 or the 38. Gain of 9. So 4th down, Jackets are going to go. Hand off to Crawford. He's going to get it, breaks the tackle. He's got it, cuts back up the middle. 1st down, a 4th down conversion for the Jackets. Crawford down to the 32, a gain of 6. 103 yards on 19 carries. And another Jacket 1st down. This one brought to you by Darlene Andrews, bookkeeping and tax service, always in balance, accurate, and always on time. 4 minutes even left. Jackets can just run out the clock here. Hand off, Eli Ramsey up the middle. His 1st carry of the night. He gets across the 30, down to the 29. Gain of a couple. Gain of a couple for Eli. 3.5 to go. Jackets will go to 3-2, 2-0 in the conference. Sweep around the left, or tried to. Ramsey hauled down for what may be a loss. Yep. The 2 yards he just gained. Tech brings him down for a 2-yard loss. So it's going to be 3rd down and 10 at the Tech 31. Jackets in no hurry. 3:05 left. Scott and Devontae Duckett to the near side. O'Gwin to the right, and it looks like Dixon as well. Chased, going to his right, holding penalty coming up on the Jackets. Throw to the sideline, overthrows the intended receiver, O'Gwin, but the referee, Tanner McGuire, threw the flag, and I pretty much knew right away what that was going to be, and it is holding against the Jackets if the Golden Eagles take it. Penalty declined, so they decline the penalty. They'll take the play, and it'll be 4th down and 10 at the Tech 31. Jackets, a little surprised they were running the plays quickly as they were, considering that they have a 3-score lead. And but they're running offense, 4th down and 10 at the 31. They're going to take their time here, 25 to snap. 3 wideouts to the right side. McDaniel rolls right, throws to the sideline. It's caught by Kaysen Moore. And he got the first down. He got it. Kaysen Moore. A passing first down. 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Ball to the 21, 10 yards on the play, up the middle. Here's Ramsey. Ramsey bowls his way for the first down. Ramsey down to the 9. First down brought to you by Cronulli Funeral Home, your hometown funeral home since 1927. Gain of 14 for Eli Ramsey. First down and goal to go at the 9. And the Jackets, 2 minutes away from a homecoming win and a 2-0 start to the conference. Crossridge Community Hospital postgame show coming up in just a few moments. Wynn just letting that clock run. 1:45 left, now 10 seconds to snap. Hand off to Eli Ramsey. Up the middle. Stop for a 1 yard. You're giving him about a half a yard. To about the 8.5. 1:58, 1:28 in the clock running. They'll give him a yard. Second and goal with the 8. Green County Tech will fall to 2-3, 0-2 in the conference, but it's a much improved ball club, and they do have some talent on this team. And certainly, big tip of the cap to Price Holmes and his coaching staff trying to turn things around in the southern end of Paragould, and got a feeling they're going to do just that. Ramsey on the handoff, down to the 5 with 45 seconds left. Jackets will have to snap it one more time, or will they? The snap clock and the game clock are exactly the same. Gain of 3 for Eli. 28 seconds left. Well, about a half second difference. Play clock and game clock. Jackets are walking over toward the sideline like we're done. And this game is going to be over. It's going to be a happy homecoming for the Winyella Jackets. The defense with a great second-half effort and 2 touchdowns in the fourth quarter, 90 seconds apart from Caden Crawford. 1 second, that is it. This game is over, and a happy homecoming for the Winyella Jackets as they take care of business tonight against a very fine improving Greene County Tech ball club. Can't wait to see how they do the rest of this season and in years to come. Final score from Yellow Jacket Stadium. The win, Yellow Jackets, 35. The Greene County Tech Golden Eagles, 14. The Crossridge Community Hospital postgame show comes your way in 3 minutes on KWIN and the EAB Sports Network.
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0: A homecoming win for the Wynn Yellow Jackets in 2026 is celebration going on down on the field on the far side. Will Oswald back with you at Yellow Jacket Stadium for a Crossridge Community Hospital postgame show after Wynn's 35-14 victory over the Greene County Tech Golden Eagles here at Yellow Jacket Stadium this evening. It was 7-0 after a quarter. Wynn on their opening possession of the ball game, pinned at their own 12 after a Greene County Tech punt. They had one touchdown call back on that drive from Caden Campbell, but just a play or two later, Ashton McDaniel said, "Don't worry, partner, I'll get you. I'll pick you up." And boy, did he do it. Broke free on a keeper to the left side and hit pay dirt from 67 yards out with 6:57 left in the first quarter. Augie Smith's conversion made it 7-0. Then Greene County Tech played some tough defense in that first half and snuffed out a fake punt by the Jackets. Late in the first half, in the latter stages of the first half, with about 3 minutes or so left in the, a little over 3 minutes left in the first half, and with 2:23 left in the third quarter, Devontae Williams on a 26-yard run to the right side tied it up at 7 on the with the conversion from Nicholas Otero tying it up at 7 apiece. But after a fine kickoff return by Caden Dixon, the Jackets were in business at their own 30, and they would eventually take it in to score, converting a third down and one from the Greene County Tech 10-yard line. Caden Crawford, a 10-yard run, his first touchdown of the game. Smith's conversion with 47 seconds left made it 14-7. One of the plays that set up that score, a 24-yard pass from Ashton McDaniel to Grant O'Gwynn to keep that drive alive. That was a third down conversion as well on that drive. That was the score at halftime, 14-7. Wynn had the ball to start the third quarter, got a first down, but three and out. Got a first down, but ended up having to punt the ball away. A short punt. Greene County Tech took over near midfield. Ashton Addison, 13-yard run with a minute 38 left in the quarter, 14-14, but McDaniel, a 62-yard pass to Caden Dixon with 20 seconds left to make it 21-14. We will hold off on the rest of the scoring summary because we've got a very happy head coach for our pregame visit during the Crossridge Community, our postgame visit in the Crossridge Community Hospital postgame show, Randy Coleman.
13: Our head coach is ever truly happy.
0: Well, I would like to think they would be. I remember one time when years ago when Wynn beat Greene County Tech 73-50 and the general was ticked off because they gave up the 50.
13: I remember
0: running the board for that post-game interview.
13: I can understand that. Yeah, no, it's good to get a win. You know, we'll always be happy getting a win. But, you know, we've still got a long way to go. I told them after the game, I haven't quite figured out this group. It took them tonight getting punched in the face a little bit to finally get going. And, you know, I mean, that's kids and homecoming and yada yada. But, you know, we need to be about football when it's time to be about football. And tonight it took us a while to get there.
0: Well, that first half, of course, the big run. You had the one run call back on the penalty, and a
13: yes,
0: play
13: sir.
0: Or two later, Ashton McDaniel. I just mentioned on the wrap up. I said he probably told, "Hey, don't worry, I got you." And boy, a couple plays later, he did cut the side.
13: He's a good football player,
0: and
13: you know the one thing that you love about Ashton as much as anything is he's a great kid, and the kids kind of gravitate and rally around him. You know, he's one of those kids that takes responsibility for you know, mistakes and is accountable to his coaches and his teammates, and you respect it. And the kids respect it as well. And he can play a little bit, you know.
0: Oh, man, yeah.
13: So I thought he made some good throws tonight. You know, he missed a couple that he'd like to have back. But, you know, all in all, you know, they were stacking the box, you know, and really forced us to get out of our comfort zone a little bit, but ultimately we did, and the defense made enough big stops. You know, defense made a bunch of big, you know, third and three or less stops that really forced punts when honestly I was a little surprised that Greene County Tech punted some of those times. But you know, they did a good job and got us the ball back, and you know, special teams, we got to get better. We can't kick it out of bounds, and you know, that was a bad call on my part to fake a punt. But you know, you're looking for a little bit of juice and get the guys going. And sometimes, you know, I always think of basketball, and you know how sometimes basketball coaches would get a technical,
0: right?
13: Not necessarily because they were mad at an official or anything like that.
0: Just try to stir up their team.
13: But try to stir up a team, and sometimes, you know, you got to inject a little life by you know, rolling the dice some, and so we did that, and you know, ultimately we got out of here with a win.
0: And of course, one big play, and then you mentioned Ashton. There were a couple where he just missed it just short, but then for the second straight game, hits Caden over the middle on a big one. And we talked you mentioned in the pregame about his arm still not quite 100%,
13: right.
0: But it's getting there.
13: It's
0: getting
13: there.
0: It sure looked good on that one.
13: Yeah, it's getting there. And, you know, that's a little RPO. And, you know, when they start stacking the box and you do a little run pass, and he made a great read and threw a good ball in the slant, and, you know, KD did the rest.
0: And Caden Crawford, goodness gracious. He just give him the ball, he finds the end zone.
13: He's a big joker.
0: Whew.
13: I mean, there's times where, you know, just willpower and just size and athleticism, you know, just overpower some of those guys, especially when he gets out in the secondary. It's tough on those guys. I mean, you got to make a business decision. Are you gonna are you gonna try to hit and wrap up, or go for something big and low? And he's got such good balance that he bounces off a lot of those things and you know, keeps the ball moving forward. So all in all, really happy. You know, especially defense. You know, bent and bent and bent, but didn't break. You know, really just gave up the, I guess, two long runs, both to number seven, who's a good football player that we're going to have to worry about a lot in the future because he's a sophomore. But, you know, they got big stops on third down, gave us the ball back, and we got enough points on the board to get out with a win.
0: And now Valley View. The Blazers always tough, but at last I saw – well, the last score I saw was in the second quarter, and they were trailing at Harding Academy, which is a bit of a surprise after they started 0-3 and beat Tech pretty handily last week and home tonight.
13: Well, the three losses were against really good opponents in that non-conference slate. So, you know, sometimes as a coach, you got to look at those and say, you know, we didn't get a win, but we're prepped. You know, we're prepped for you know, the conference. And, you know, they've got a guy, number two receiver, who's very, very good. And I know that Price Holmes, just talking to him before the game and last night at the junior high game, they called him Megatron.
0: Ah,
13: he's a big kid that's athletic and can run. Quarterback does a good job throwing it. They do some different stuff defensively. It's I don't know where it originated from, but it's called Eat the Captain. And it's kind of that amoeba defense where you kind of never get a true alignment on what they're doing, but it's gap sound, so it's tough. And you know, Valley View playing on the road, Valley View fighting through a bunch of injuries. That's that we knew that was going to be a tough game for them tonight.
0: And one other note I've just seen here, Nettleton has just taken the lead at home over Brooklyn by 4 with just over 2 minutes left.
13: But was it last year that it went into overtime? I think Nettleton went for 2 in overtime to get the win. Wow. So Brooklyn's a good football team.
0: I saw that last week in person. Very good.
13: And this conference is better than it has been. Just, you know, I've been an outsider, but
0: certainly.
13: I've watched enough, and I think, you know, Paragould's a good football team. Green County Tech's a big physical football team. Nettleton's got athletes all over. Valley View, you know what they're all about. Harding Academy is very good. I mean, it's going to be a week in, week out. I don't think the champion this year is going to be undefeated. If I had to guess, so I would think that it's going to come down to some big wins down the road and some big matchups, and we got one of them next week. So.
0: Coach, enjoy this one, and
13: thank you, sir.
0: We will see you next Friday night in Jonesboro.
13: Thank you, Will.
0: Randy
13: Appreciate
0: Coleman,
13: you guys.
0: The head coach of the Yellow Jackets after a 35-14 victory over the Green County Tech Golden Eagles. We were at the end of the third quarter when the coach came up on the scoring summary. We mentioned Caden Crawford, 2 touchdowns for him in a span of 90 seconds. Green County Tech... 21-14 at the end of the third quarter, and Yellow Jackets would get the ball in the fourth quarter. 9:54 left. Crawford 18 yards out on a fourth down conversion. The point after made it 28-14. The ensuing kickoff hit off the shins of a Green County Tech up man. Wynn recovered at the 35, and Crawford would eventually take that in from 11 yards out. And Augie Smith made it 35-14 with a PAT. And that was it. Wynn with a fourth down stop on a fourth and long by the Golden Eagles. And they ran out the clock and won it 35-14. We'll be back with the stats in a moment as our Crossroads Community Hospital postgame show continues after this.
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0: Welcome back to Yellow Jacket Stadium. Will Oswald back with you on our Crossridge Community Hospital postgame show. Wynn 35-14 over Greene County Tech tonight. The final unofficial numbers. Jackets 339 total yards, 205 of that on the ground, 134 in the air from Ashton McDaniel. The Golden Eagles of Greene County Tech, as we get their numbers figured up here right quick. They had 177 yards on the ground, just 2 yards passing. So 179 total, 12 first downs unofficially for the Golden Eagles. Wynn with 11. Jackets 3 of 11 on third down conversions. They also had 3 fourth down conversions tonight. Punting, 2 punts for Wynn, 17-yarder from Matthew Hodges, and a 43-yard quick kick from Ashton McDaniel. Punting for Greene County Tech, Nicholas Otero, 3 punts, 27.7-yard average. 339 total yards to 179 in favor of the Jackets. And the other stat in favor of the Jackets, one Randy Coleman, I'm sure, does not want to be on the leading end of. 11 penalties for 68 yards, 2 of them offside penalties on 4th downs, giving Greene County Tech a first down. Golden Eagles 4 infractions for 35 yards. Individually, Ashton McDaniel, passing wise, 7 of 13, 134 in the big touchdown to Caden Dixon. He also ran for a 64-yard touchdown. He had 79 yards on 8 carries. Caden Crawford, 2 more touchdowns, give him 10 on the year, 19 carries for 103. Devontae Duckett with a 3-yard rush, and Elaine Ramsey in the late game duty, 5 carries for 20 yards. Leading receiver, Caden Dixon, 2 catches for 79 and a touchdown. Xavier Scott, 2 catches for 18. Grant O'Gwynn, 37 yards in receiving, and Kaysen Moore had, I believe it was an 8-yard catch he had late in the ball game for the Yellow Jackets. Ashton Addison, 13 carries for 55 and a touchdown. Devontae Williams, 116 on 15 carries. He had a touchdown as well to lead the way for Greene County Tech. Our KWIN Win Fumble Club Player of the Game announcement comes your way after our final 3-minute timeout from Cross Ridge Community Hospital when the postgame show wraps up after this on KWIN.
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0: 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Senior maids Reese Autry, Katie Cowan, Presley DeVasher, Blair Huddleston. 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Our KWIN Win Football Club Player of the Game. Could there be any doubt tonight? Responsible for 213 and wins 339 total yards, 134 in the air and a touchdown, 79 yards on the ground and a touchdown. 2 weeks back from that sprained shoulder against Marion, and he's getting even better. Ashton McDaniel, the Jacket quarterback, our KWIN Win Fumble Club Player of the Week. Again tomorrow here on KWIN AM, A-State and Louisiana Lafayette, USL, if you really think back to the day. That is coming up tomorrow, 5 o'clock pregame on KWIN with the kickoff at 7 from Lafayette, Louisiana. And the Hogs on Country 92.5, 4 o'clock pregame on the Razorback Network from Learfield as they take on Texas A&M looking for their first win in College Station since 1989. 4 o'clock pregame. That one kicks off at 7 at Kyle Field. For Chase D'Amino, back at EAB World Headquarters, I'm Will Oswald. We will see you next Friday night from Central Dealership Stadium in Jonesboro against the Valley View Blazers, 5:30 with the RRN game day and kickoff at 7. Once again, the final. 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Yellow Jackets 35, Green County Tech 14. 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
6: Hi everyone, a slight chance of a shower tonight. Cloudy skies, temperatures dropping into the low 60s. Tomorrow for Saturday, a slim chance of a shower early. Then the rest of the day will be cloudy, cooler, with a high of 73. Sunshine makes a big comeback on Sunday. It will be a gorgeous day with a high of 77. And then for Monday and Tuesday, we've got mostly sunny skies both days with highs in the mid-70s. From the Arkansas Now Weather Center, I'm meteorologist Laura Huckabee.
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26: Reports say the Fly Dubai co-pilot accused of stabbing the captain of a passenger jet mid-flight this week had been previously banned from flying by Oman over fears he'd adopted radical ideological views. Liz Warner reports.
27: The pilot was grounded by Oman Air in 2024 after the airline found out he had been visiting radical Islamic websites and he was assigned to a desk job. The reports indicate officials are now investigating how the Omani national was cleared to be in the cockpit of a Fly Dubai plane headed for Israel.
26: Ahead of the midterm elections, President Trump has been campaigning in Alabama, backing Republican candidate for governor Tommy Tuberville.
28: This election, I'm asking you to pretend that I'm on the ballot. Here's what happens. When I'm not on the ballot, we don't do well.
26: Tomorrow, he'll continue campaigning outside of Dayton, Ohio. A new report out of Southern California points to failures during the deadly Eaton and Palisades fires. The more than 700-page report by the Fire Safety Research Institute, cited by the LA Times, found major problems with the LA County Fire Department's evacuation response, especially in West Altadena. It says delayed alerts there contributed to all but one of the 19 deaths in the Eaton fire. Attorneys for the death row inmate in Tennessee, Krista Pike, say she was unconscious as of last night and on a ventilator after a failed attempt to execute her Wednesday night by lethal injection.
8: Pike's attorneys say she remains critically ill after receiving two doses of pentobarbital. A new court filing says she suffered significant injuries to both arms. They're asking a judge to order the state to preserve all evidence from the failed execution attempt. I'm Scott Hooper.
26: Now reports say the Tennessee prison's chief overseeing the failed execution is facing scrutiny over his prior performance in Arizona. The Arizona Republic reports Frank Strong.

0: Americans' wallets, it's illegal.
1: Supporters of the new standards include President Trump. They say the new rules will help consumers save money by avoiding electric vehicle mandates and making it easier for people to buy newer, safer cars. The changes are challenged in a separate lawsuit filed by environmental and consumer groups. Skydance will be the new name of the merged Warner Brothers Discovery and Paramount and companies. The head of Paramount, David Ellison's film and TV production company, is called Skydance Media. This week, a California federal judge resolved a lawsuit filed by 12 state attorneys general who would oppose the $110 billion merger. The publisher that owns Bill Withers' music catalog is suing breakout artist Olivia Dean's publisher and her record label over her song I've Seen It. The publisher claims it sounds just like Withers' classic hit Just the Two of Us. You can judge for yourself.

0: doesn't always answer when you call.
1: The Withers catalog publisher says a musicologist has found substantial similarities between the two. Withers passed away in 2020 at the age of 81. I'm Scott Carr.

0: KWYN World News Now.
1: Reports say the Fly Dubai co-pilot accused of stabbing the captain of a passenger jet mid-flight this week had been previously banned from flying by Oman over fears he'd adopted radical ideological views. Liz Warner reports.
2: The pilot was grounded by Oman Air in 2024 after the airline found out he had been visiting radical Islamic websites and he was assigned to a desk job. The reports indicate officials are now investigating how the Omani national was cleared to be in the cockpit of a Fly Dubai plane.

0: headed for Israel.
1: Ahead of the midterm elections, President Trump has been campaigning in Alabama, backing Republican candidate for governor Tommy Tuberville.
2: This election, I'm asking you to pretend that I'm on the ballot. Here's what happens. When I'm not on the ballot, we don't do well.
1: Tomorrow, he'll continue campaigning outside of Dayton, Ohio. A new report out of Southern California points to failures during the deadly Eaton and Palisades fires. The more than 700-page report by the Fire Safety Research Institute, cited by the L.A. Times, found major problems with the L.A. County Fire Department's evacuation response, especially in West Altadena. It says delayed alerts there contributed to all but one of the 19 deaths in the Eaton fire. Attorneys for the death row inmate in Tennessee, Krista Pike, say she was unconscious as of last night and on a ventilator after a failed attempt to execute her Wednesday night by lethal injection.
3: Pike's attorneys say she remains critically ill after receiving two doses of pentobarbital. A new court filing says she suffered significant injuries to both arms. They're asking a judge to order the state to preserve all evidence from the failed execution attempt. I'm Scott Hooper.
1: Now reports say the Tennessee prison's chief overseeing the failed execution is facing scrutiny over his prior performance in Arizona. The Arizona Republic reports Frank Strada previously worked as a deputy director of Arizona's Corrections Department when several executions encountered complications in 2022. I'm Scott Carr. California, more than two dozen other states, cities, and counties are all suing the National Highway Traffic Safety Administration over new federal rules that lower fuel economy standards. Attorney General Rob Bonta says the administration's own analysis shows the changes will lead to Americans having to use billions more gallons of gasoline.
4: And cost drivers nearly $220 billion more at the pump by 2050. That's real money out of Americans' pockets. It's simple economics.
1: He says the rules roll back efforts to boost fuel efficiency and electric vehicles.
4: This rollback isn't only bad for Americans' wallets, it's illegal.
1: Supporters of the new standards include President Trump. They say the new rules will help consumers save money by avoiding electric vehicle mandates and making it easier for people to buy newer, safer cars. The changes are challenged in a separate lawsuit filed by environmental and consumer groups. Skydance will be the new name of the merged Warner Brothers Discovery and Paramount and companies. The head of Paramount, David Ellison's film and TV production company, is called Skydance Media. This week, a California federal judge resolved a lawsuit filed by 12 state attorneys general who would oppose the $110 billion merger. The publisher that owns Bill Withers' music catalog is suing breakout artist Olivia Dean's publisher and her record label over her song I've Seen It. The publisher claims it sounds just like Withers' classic hit Just the Two of Us. You can judge for yourself.

0: So when you call.
1: The Withers catalog publisher says a musicologist has found substantial similarities between the two. Withers passed away in 2020 at the age of 81. I'm Scott Carr.
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Hi, everyone. A slight chance of a shower tonight. Cloudy skies, temperatures dropping into the low 60s. Tomorrow for Saturday, a slim chance of a shower early. Then the rest of the day will be cloudy, cooler, with a high of 73. Sunshine makes a big comeback on Sunday. It will be a gorgeous day with a high of 77. And then for Monday and Tuesday, we've got mostly sunny skies both days with highs in the mid-70s. From the Arkansas Now Weather Center, I'm meteorologist Laura Huckabee.

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1: 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And by the Great American Conference. And now, alongside Richard Atkinson, here's your host, Rex Nelson of the Arkansas Democrat Gazette.
2: And a very pleasant good evening, everybody. I'm Rex Nelson alongside Richard Atkinson. We're in the UAMS studios in Little Rock. And Richard, we've already reached the sixth Friday night of the high school football season, finally October, and finally we got temperatures in the 60s out there tonight.
3: Oh, it feels great out there. I was at a game tonight, and it just this is football weather, and I guarantee you all the players that have been playing in the 100 degrees are happy that it's in the 60s, and yeah, it's a great night for football and some really good games around the state.
2: Big game of the night. Well, guess what? We're going to have a new overhaul number one yet again. We started, you remember, the season with Bryant, then we went with Conway. Then Bentonville's been there for a few weeks, but Shiloh Christian, and it wasn't even close, Richard, 42-15 over Bentonville. That margin shocks me. And Shiloh, what a story. 6A last year, just moving up to 7A, is now our overall number one team in the state of Arkansas.
3: Well, they were on them quick. They were up 21-0, helped by two defensive touchdowns. And really, the defense set the tone for Shiloh. First two plays that Bentonville actually tried to pass on, the quarterback just got walloped and was hurt getting up on both of those. And so the defense set the tone, and, you know, I was talking to somebody last week. I said, how do they match up? How does Shiloh and Bentonville match up? They said the first 22, great. We'll see how they do the rest of the way. And I'd say they did pretty good. And so, yeah, Shiloh is their freight train right now in 7A, it seems like, Rex.
2: We had Bentonville number 7A and shallow 4 coming in, so obviously that's going to switch up.
4: Yeah.
2: I had Conway number 2, North Little Rock number 3, and Conway gets it done in a big way. The Wampuscats win 49-20 tonight.
3: Yeah, you're the number 2 team. You win 49-20, and you get overtaken for number 1. That's how good Shiloh looked. But North Little Rock had looked really good this year. It bounced back, and then Conway really just puts it on them tonight. And so, you know, we've been saying, is it a two-team race in 7A? Is it Bentonville and Conway? Well, now Shiloh's there, and they smoked Bentonville. So it's going to be interesting to see how things go the rest of the way. But, yeah, good change-up at the top of there.
2: Yep, I'm going to have Shiloh Christian at number 1 overall, number 2 Conway, and moving up to number 3 overall is a 5A team, and I know you've seen them. You don't disagree with this. Joe T. Robinson, our number 1 team in 5A, 34-7, over a pretty good Mills team tonight. They're up to number 3 overall.
3: Yeah,
2: Richard.
3: I think that was an undefeated Mills team, wasn't it?
2: Yeah, it was.
3: And so, yeah, I would love to see Robinson and Shiloh play, because from what I've seen, I think they're the best two teams regardless of classification.
2: We don't have an overall tournament.
3: I know. I would love to see, because I think they're the best two teams regardless of classification. So I love them at number 3 up there.
2: All right. So here's how my top 5 overall are going to look now. Shiloh 1, Conway 2, Joe T. Robinson 3, Bentonville West 4 after beating Springdale 35-9. And then Bentonville drops from 1 to 5 overall. Now in 7A, your top 5, Shiloh 1, Conway 2, Bentonville 3, Bentonville West 3, excuse me. Bentonville drops down to 4, and North Little Rock drops down to number 5. Bryant's unable to move in because they lose again tonight.
3: Yeah, and you know, I saw them
2: tonight.
3: Little Rock
2: Christian.
3: And we've been saying, oh, they'll get back going. I think they're going to get back going, Rex, but it may be next year.
2: Yeah.
3: This year just doesn't seem like they've got it. And they'll win some games, I think, make the playoffs, but it's not the normal team that you're used to seeing.
2: All right, more on all of that later, but we've got a full call board of correspondents spread around the state. So we're going to go to the Arkansas Brighter Futures 529 studio lines. We'll start with the football doctor, Dr. Jeff Ruth, the longtime voice of the Arkadelphia Badgers. Jeff, Badgers win by 30, 49-19, although this was a game that was close at halftime.
5: You know, Rex, I have done this for a long time, as you know. This was one of the most unusual games I have ever seen. Fouts got the ball first, second play from scrimmage, an interception, and then a one-play drive, 32-yard touchdown pass for Arkadelphia. Turner Ross, passing to Bryce Meekin for the touchdown. Second possession for Falk. They ran three plays through an interception, a 32-yard pass. Turner Ross throwing it this time to Caden Richards. Arkadelphia led it 14-0. It looked easy. It didn't stay easy. Falk switched to a wing T offense and confounded Arkadelphia for most of the rest of the game.
3: Switched mid-game?
5: For 13. They did. They tried multiple formations.
2: A
5: they went
2: wing
5: to the wing T.
2: Mid-game.
5: And it worked beautifully. They ran at Arkadelphia. Arkadelphia didn't have the right people in the right place. The Badgers weren't down 3 players that had been injured against Nashville. They think they'll have them back soon, but they weren't dressed out tonight. So that didn't help, but that was a really good offense being run by Falk, and it resulted in 13 points. Arkadelphia led at halftime 21-13, just a one-possession game. But Arkadelphia got the ball first in the third quarter, and 5 plays later, they had scored on another touchdown pass, this time from Ross back to Meekin again. After that, a long drive, and I mean a long drive, because Falk took more than a quarter's worth of time off the clock.
2: Oh, my gosh.
5: They got the ball with 9:05 left in the third quarter. They took the possession. They ran 20 plays. Despite the fact they had 4th and 11 at their own, or 4th and 8 at their own 11-yard line, Arkadelphia jumped off sides, 4th down and 3, and they wind up jumping off sides again. So they handed a first down to them on the first few plays of that drive, and then after 20 plays and those 2 penalties, a touchdown for Falk on a 92-yard drive. And lo and behold, it was a potential one-possession game again, because Falk decided to go for 2 but they were unable to convert when they went for two, so they were down by 9 points. The result of that was that Arkadelphia grabbed the momentum after that. Falk was able to make some first downs. They weren't able to score again, and Arkadelphia turned that 28-19 advantage into a 49-19 win tonight. 6 touchdown passes for Turner Ross, the sophomore quarterback for Arkadelphia.
2: I assume Turner Ross is going to be your CHI St. Vincent player of the game then, Jeff.
5: He absolutely is. He threw 2 touchdowns to Meekin. He threw 2 touchdowns to Brett Boyette, who scored his first touchdowns of the year. They also got touchdowns from Caden Richards, as I mentioned. Really good work by Arkadelphia offense. The defense learned how to defend the wing tee on the fly and figured it out enough in the second half to hold down a really good Panthers effort.
2: All right, and who is up next week for Arkadelphia, Jeff?
5: Well, the Arkadelphia Badgers are going to play Fountain Lake, which I understand is a really tough opponent after they played a great first half. Yeah, they played a great first half.
2: But Nashville ends up winning big tonight.
3: Yeah, Fountain Lake can put up some points. But, yeah, Nashville's really good. And Nashville, at one point, were down. They're starting running back and a couple other people and still were able to do that. So, yeah.
5: Yeah, they were able to come through in the second half. But Fountain Lake had them 21-21 at half, I believe. So it's a really good team with Fountain Lake, and Arkadelphia is going to head to Fountain Lake for that game next week.
2: All right, Jeff, safe travels, and I will see you in lovely Shawnee, Oklahoma tomorrow morning.
5: I am on my way, Rex. Look forward to it.
2: All right. We'll see you there. Jeff, of course, working with me on the Wichita Football Network. Richard usually does, but he's abandoning us this Saturday.
3: Better y'all than abandon my family.
2: That's a good point. I understand.
3: I got to travel some Sundays.
2: All right. We were talking about Little Rock Christian tonight over Bryant. Let's go to Michael Westbrook next. Michael, I'll say it yet again, and I never saw 1-4 coming for Bryant to start the season.
4: No, I don't think any of us really did. I mean, I think we all knew that they did have a lot of very important seniors a year ago. They graduated 45 seniors, but there has been a drop-off this year for sure. And by the way, I'm also abandoning you guys, but last time I did that a year ago, you called me a bum, and my students were listening. So
2: I will not tonight, because I'd have to call Richard 1-2.
3: And I'm across the table.
2: Yeah, he's right across the table.
4: I had to take the loss. Don't call me a bum as well.
2: All right, let's hear about the ball game as Christian wins it.
4: So, Rex, the opening drive for LRCA, they went 11 plays, and it resulted in a 22-yard field goal on a 4th-and-4 play. And so with 9:41 to go, it was 3-0, and Bryant gets the football, and they immediately go 3-and-out and have to punt it. LRCA gets the ball back, and within a few plays, a few minutes later, they end up with a 3rd-and-goal, and it was Sawyer Henry with a 10-yard touchdown catch from the quarterback Hayden Hall. And so LRCA was up 2 scores in the first quarter, 10-0. That would extend at the start of the second quarter. The second play in the second quarter was a safety. For the second week in a row, Bryant has had a safety, and LRCA led 12-0. That was after a really great punt that was downed at the 1-yard line. So I got to give LRCA's punter credit for that. Bryant would get on the board with a Kyler Shelby 3-yard touchdown run with 4:39 to play in the second and make it a 5-point game. But then 2 running plays, and all of a sudden LRCA had gone from their own 32 to 1st-and-goal. And so they scored 1:39 later to make it a 19-7 game. Bryant went down the field, and they threw an interception on the final play of the first half. So we were at 19-7 into the first quarter. Bryant showed signs of life the same way they did last week. They came out of the locker room, had the ball on offense, went down and scored. Dantrell Wilkins had a 10-yard touchdown catch from Kyler Shelby. That made it 19-14 again. LRCA still winning, but Bryant trailed in this game the entire way. They never would get the lead. Terrion Jones was able to make a stop on 4th down on a turnover on downs to give what we thought was going, it honestly looked like a fumble recovery, but it was not ruled that way. That was really one of the turning points. Bryant looked like they had made a stop, thought they had a fumble recovery. Turns out where the ball ended up being down was actually enough for a 1st down. LRCA was able to score out of that. So It got interesting late now. Bryant was down 11 starting the fourth quarter, and a field goal by LRCA was good to make it a 14-point game, but a penalty called it back. LRCA still had the ball. They ultimately would try to kick a field goal again and miss, and so Bryant had it with 8 minutes to go, down 11. They would march down the field and score. Quentin Sykes, a touchdown catch with 1:50 to go. Two-point conversion good on a Chase Slater catch, but then ultimately Bryant was not able to stop LRCA, and they were able to run out the clock and win the game 25-22.
2: All right, and about a CHI St. Vincent player of the game, Michael?
4: Well, I'll go with the 6'4", 200-pound quarterback Hayden Hall for LRCA tonight. He was just a general out there. I don't have his stats, but he completed passes on third and long when he needed to. He found his targets in big-time situations, and he really stood out among not only his own offensive players, but Bryant's defensive line. He's a big, tall frame out there and threw the ball well tonight.
2: All right, who's up next for Bryant?
4: We are at home against Pulaski Academy next Friday night.
2: Gotcha. Another team that is struggling some, Richard.
3: They beat Little Rock Central 14-13. They hit an extra point on their touchdown with 30 seconds left. They escaped to get a win tonight.
2: Yeah. All right, Michael.
4: Wow. Sorry. Central is now 2 weeks in a row giving up only 14 points lost both of those games.
2: Absolutely. They're playing well.
3: They're better.
2: Right now.
3: They're definitely better, yeah.
2: Much improved this year. All right, Michael, you have a great weekend. We'll talk to you next Friday night.
4: All right, sounds good. Thank you, guys.
2: All right, let's go to Jay Runyon now because one of the big games of the night was Conway North Little Rock. JR, it was all Wampuscats. I thought it'd be a close one, but the Wampuscats win going away tonight 49-20.
5: You know, Rex, I had a feeling this is going to be one of those games where it's either going to be extremely tight all the way down to the end, or one team or the other, depending on how the ball would fall, would come away with a comfortable win. Did I foresee the sportsmanship rule coming into play? I really did not say that that would be the case, but a young sophomore by the name of Dorian Holt decided that that was what the story of the night was going to be. He started the scoring off for Conway with a 53-yard run to make it 7-0. North Little Rock came back and answered back with a 25-yard touchdown pass from Jackson to Lee to make it 7-7. And then Dorian Holt had a two-play drive all of his own, 1 yard on the first carry, 79 on the second, to make it a 14-7 lead for Conway. Arturo McJoy came back with a 6-yard run to make it 21-7. Just before halftime, North Little Rock was able to answer back finally, and it was Harris with a 21-yard pass from Robert Jackson, the quarterback, who there was a question as to whether or not we would see him tonight, but he did play, and he played very well. That made it 21-14, and you thought, okay, that's going to be the halftime score, but not so fast, as Ryder Cook found Cambrian Blackman for a 39-yard touchdown pass with about 40 seconds left to go in the first half. And at halftime, Conway was up 28-14. Coming out of halftime, Conway got the ball, drove it down the field. Arturo McJoy with an 8-yard run made it a 34-14. And then because he just, had to, Dorian Holt took it 84 yards on third and six to take it to a 41-14 lead. But guess what? He wasn't done. Later in the fourth quarter, he had a 43-yard run for a 49-14 score, a late touchdown with about 9 seconds left, made the final margin of 49-20. But Dorian Holt on 16 carries tonight had 314 yards and 4 touchdowns and a 2-point conversion.
2: Wow, what a game.
3: Great game.
2: I assume
5: he's a sophomore.
2: A sophomore at that. I assume he is your CHI St. Vincent player of the game, JR.
5: Well, we checked in the press box and everybody, that's the tally came. Yeah.
2: All right. Who's up next for Conway?
5: Next week is the Centennial Bank Bowl as the Cats travel over to battle for that big trophy against the Cabot Panthers.
2: That should be a good one. We'll talk to you then, JR. You have a great weekend.
5: Thanks. You too, Rex.
2: When we come back, we'll be talking to Matt Jones about Fayetteville's win tonight. We got Roy Pitts with Atkins. We got Carter Cowan with that Boonville Mena game. So lots coming up. Don't go anywhere. It's the Simmons Bank Friday Night High School Scoreboard Show.

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17: Temperature beautiful. I know it's kind of misty in some places out there, but the temperature...
18: That's beautiful nowadays, too,
17: I tell you, we need some rain. And we got a good one here in Little Rock. I know it's hit or miss other places around the state. Let's go right back to the Brighter Futures 529 studio lines. We're going to start this segment with Matt Jones as we go back up to 7A. Matt, Fayetteville rolls over Rogers tonight, 42-25.
19: Yeah, 42-26, Rex. 26. They have a one
17: by
19: by 16 points, and they did it with a sophomore quarterback. They brought Remington Thomas back as their starter tonight. He was their starter, their season opener at Stillwater, Oklahoma, and didn't go well for him that night. He threw a pick six on the second play of the game, and you know eventually they moved on to Aaron Orgel, and Orgel's been their quarterback for the last few games. But Remington's been playing really well in JV games. I thought Monday night he played really well against Springfield in their JV game, and that was almost kind of like a dress rehearsal for tonight. They did a great job, Mike Belarvich did, of calling plays that put him in a position to succeed. And all their skill players played really well around it tonight. They had a couple of 100-yard receivers, Javion Strickland and Jaden Nicholson. Javion Walker, who had been hurt for a few weeks, he's back and playing well. He had 89 yards and two touchdowns tonight. And then Remington threw for 317 and three touchdowns. Rogers went up. They scored on their first drive, went up 7-0. Fayetteville got the ball back and really kind of set the tone for the rest of the night. They went 4-for-4 on third down on a touchdown drive that went about 80 yards. And they ended up 11-for-15 tonight on third down. And most of those were through the air, and a lot of them were just really good passes by Remington Thomas. Fayetteville got up 21-7 at halftime. Rogers made it interesting in the third quarter. It was 21-13, and they actually forced a turnover, and they had the ball on the Fayetteville side of the field. And then Fayetteville linebacker, Jax Tidwell, he forced a fumble and he recovered it. Fayetteville went down and scored, and they kind of ran away with it from that point. They got a defensive touchdown. Will Caston made a great play and knocked the ball out of the quarterback's hands. Brylon Ussery returned it for a touchdown. And Fayetteville just kind of was in cruise control for the fourth quarter after that point. But good win for Fayetteville tonight. They're 3-2. It's their first win in conference play, and Rogers is still winless at 0-5.
17: All right. CHI St. Vincent player of the game, if you would, Matt.
19: Yeah, I think it's going to be Remington Thomas, a sophomore quarterback, 29 of 39, 317 yards and three touchdowns, just one interception, looked really poised, best game he's ever had.
17: All right, Matt, thank you so much. We'll talk to you next Friday. Let's go to Roy Pitts now. Roy, thanks for hanging in there so long. Busy night. Atkins tonight all over Perryville, 63-20, the final on that one.
18: Yeah, Rex, it was the first annual Armed Forces Ball tonight where the Red Devils and the Mustangs pay tribute to two 1965 graduates from Atkins High School who are also Army veterans from the Vietnam War, Sergeant Gary Murdoch and Lieutenant Larry Norris. So just a great tribute to those two men. And the Red Devils started off with 11:44 in the first quarter. It's the guy, Rex, I've called you every week, and every week I start a show, and I hope I get to do it all season long. Braylon Criswell goes 32, give the Red Devils a 7-0 lead. And on the next possession, on fourth down, a bad snap by Perryville is picked up by Mason Vick for a 1-yard touchdown run. The Red Devils now lead 14-0. 8:38 left in the first quarter. Ethan Lindboom, quarterback, well, he's going to give it to Criswell again, but this time through the air, a 40-yard touchdown pass. The lead is extended to 21-0. 5 minutes left in the first quarter, and I'm going to call his name again, Braylon Criswell on a 3-yard touchdown run, 28-0. The Red Devils extend their lead to 35-0 as Lindboom connects with Cooper Horn on a 60-yard touchdown pass to make it 35-0. Perryville finally gets on the board with a minute 29 left in the first quarter as Frith is able to connect with Ross to make it 35-6. The Red Devils weren't done scoring, as with a minute 7 left in the first quarter, you guessed it, Rex, Criswell again, this time on a 77-yard touchdown run to make it 42-6. And with 11:03 left in the second quarter, Lindboom's able to hook up with Noah Metcalf to make it a 49-6 score. But Perryville is able to come back with 7 minutes and 18 seconds left before halftime as Collins goes in from 4 yards out to make it 49-13. Collins again scores with no time left in the first half on an 8-yard run. And at halftime, the Red Devils led this one 49-20. And with 6:29 in the third quarter, Lindboom is going to connect with Metcalf again on a 20-yard touchdown pass to make it 56-20, invoking the mercy rule. And then with a running clock with 5:58 left in the fourth quarter, sophomore quarterback Braxton Kaufman goes in from 19 yards out to make the final score, Atkins 63, Perryville 20.
17: Wow. How about a CHI St. Vincent player of the game after all of that, Roy?
18: Well, I would probably go with Braylon Criswell, but I'm going to go ahead and do like the Red Devils and the Mustangs did tonight and honor the two gentlemen, our veterans, and give that honor to both Sergeant Gary Murdoch and Lieutenant Larry Norris.
17: Very nice. All right. Up next week, Roy, for Atkins.
18: Yeah, Rex, this is the one I think both teams have marked on their calendars all year long. It'll be Atkins hosting the Glen Rose Beavers.
17: Yeah, big one. Big one. We'll talk to you after that one, Roy. You have a great weekend.
18: You do the same, Rex.
17: When we come back, we'll be talking to Carter Cowan, Dylan Connolly, and Alan Russell. So don't go anywhere. Richard and I are here all the way until midnight on the Simmons Bank. Friday night, high school scoreboard show.

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4: We're going to go right back to those Arkansas Brighter Futures 529 studio lines because we have correspondents. Some of them been hanging on a long time, scattered across the state. We're going to start with Connor Cowan. Boonville over Mena tonight, 49-28. Let's hear about that one.
7: Well, Rex, the score is a little bit misleading, though, too, because Mena started their first two drives of the game tonight with two quick touchdowns and two-point conversions. Mena scored on their first touchdown with 11:41 in the game after a long kickoff return. Mena got an onside kick and then scored again. It was 16-0, Mena. And then Boonville scored on a 42-yard touchdown run from Brody Chambers, and then Mena scored again to wrap up in the first quarter, though, too. And at the end of the first half, Mena had a 22-21 lead, but then in the second half, Boonville put two quick touchdowns up and led by 11, 33-22. And then Hank Rose, the sophomore quarterback, at the end of the third quarter scored again to get Mena back within five. And then in the fourth quarter, unfortunately, two late Brody Chambers touchdown runs gave the final margin tonight as Boonville beats Mena 49-28.
4: All right, you got a CHI St. Vincent player of the game, Connor?
7: Yes, sir. We're going to give it to Luke Rowland. He had two big catches tonight for 38 yards.
8: All right. Any other standouts in the individual stats that you wanted to mention?
7: Tonight, Rex, it was mostly just a running game, though, too. Mina, quarterback Hank Rose had 104 yards rushing, and Jackson Baber had two catches for 13 yards. So it was mostly a ground game tonight again for the Bearcats.
8: Gotcha. Who's up next week for the Mina Bearcats?
7: They are traveling on the road to take on Lamar next Friday night.
8: All right, Connor, thanks for hanging in there. Thanks for the report. Hope you have a great weekend, and we'll talk next Friday night.
7: All right, thanks, Rex. You too. Have a great weekend.
8: All right, let's go to Dylan Connolly. Dylan, it was Mountain Home over Russellville this evening.
9: It was. You know, Rex, it wasn't the prettiest game ever, but the game of football is not a beauty pageant.
8: Not at all. Not at all.
9: So I will say that. In the first quarter, it was 13-13. It looked like it was going to be a high-scoring affair, and then both teams kind of stalled out for a little bit to close out the half. It went to a halftime score.

0: How about a CHI St. Vincent player of the game? Biggest one out of all of those.
1: Man, hard-pressed, but I would say Gus Wilbur. I mean, I think what tipped the scale was he was the homecoming queen, or homecoming king. I was calling the homecoming queen, but
0: careful.
1: Yeah, he had a good night all around. He's a great kid, and that's my player of the game right there.
0: All right, up next for Mountain Home.
1: It's a place I have never been. It's one of the newer venues in the state. They'll be at Little Rock Southwest next week, taking on some Griffins. So
0: really
1: be,
0: nice.
1: Good night
0: right
1: in the.
0: Now. Yeah, really nice stadium they built out there. You'll like it. Safe travels. Hope you have a great weekend. I know you got more football coming, and then we'll talk to you next Friday night.
1: Yes, sir. I'll talk to you next week, Rex.
0: All right. Thanks, Dylan. Let's go to our man Alan Russell now, who does a different game every week for us, and you had one of my ranked teams tonight, Gosno, Alan, as they beat Forest City by a final score of 43-29.
2: Yes, sir, Mr. Rex. It was homecoming here in Gosno. Not sure if that had anything to do with it, but actually at halftime it was 29-15, Forest City. And the second half, they guys, I don't know what was said at halftime. We asked Coach in the pregame interview. He told us a little bit what was said, but I'm sure there was some paint peeling in there, Rex. So it, they come back out and shut out Far City in the second half, 28-0 to win it 43-29 tonight.
0: All right. Who stood out in the individual stats for Gosnell tonight, Alan?
2: Let's give it to Jamar Allen and Mason Woods. They was a two-man show tonight. They kind of got off to a slow start. Rex don't have unofficial stats, but they broke some big runs there in the second half to kind of switch the momentum over to their sideline. And once they got it, man, they didn't look back.
0: All right. I've got Gosnell number four now in 4A. Of course, Stuttgart just continues to roll and stays at number one. 35-0 over Crossett tonight.
2: Ooh.
0: Richard, the Ricebergs are really good.
3: They are really good. And I don't know if they'll be tested until playoffs. Alan, did you keep up with the smack over Bismarck game tonight down in 3A that went to overtime?
2: My guy here, OJ, he helps us there at 42 Sports, and he was telling me about it. Like, I think it ended up being real close.
3: Yeah, 33-27, Bismarck wins that one. It was a big game down in 3A.
2: We broke out the predictor this week. We've been trying to get it right, and we had 26-24 smack over, so we wasn't we had Bismarck winning it as well, 26-24.
0: Yeah. All right, Alan, we appreciate you as always. We'll talk to you next Friday night from somewhere.
2: Yes, sir, Mr. Rex. I'll let you know midweek, man.
0: All right, sounds good.
2: Let's go to
0: Robert Lyons now. Robert, you had Yaleville Summit and Riverview tonight. How'd that one turn out?
4: Well, fortunately for home, since it was homecoming night, the Panthers were able to pull it out. But they started out in the first quarter trailing 6-0, and that score held until the second quarter. In the second quarter, the Panthers put up two touchdowns, and or three touchdowns rather, went into the half leading 22-6, and then they held them late, and in the fourth quarter, the Riverview was driving. They had already scored one touchdown. They were trying to get another one on the board, but the Panthers held off with Easton Voigt going up and knocking down a pass intended for their receiver. He just timed it just right, went up, knocked it down, secured the game for the Panthers. They ran the ball out with the last 47 seconds.
0: Wow, what a game. Yaleville Summit beats Riverview tonight 22-20. Real quickly, give me a CHI St. Vincent player of the game for Yaleville Summit.
4: Well, I'd love to go with the quarterback that threw three touchdowns and ran for a fourth, or threw for two touchdowns and ran for another one. But I've got to go with Easton Voigt. He knocked the ball down with 47 seconds left, and it was a turnover on down. So Easton Voigt.
0: All right, Robert, thank you so much. Have a good weekend. We'll talk next Friday night. We've got to go to break, but don't you go anywhere. Richard and I here all the way until midnight on the Simmons Bank. Friday night, high school scoreboard show.

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17: Plays. We're about to go back to the phones. We got people everywhere, but boy, we've had some big games tonight.
18: We have, and some that we kind of talked about last week kind of shaped things up, and we've started seeing that at 7A, but we just talked about a minute ago down in 3A, which things shaping up with Bismarck and Smackover. So there's been some early season battles.
17: Let's go down to South Arkansas and talk to Jacobus Davis. Jacobus, you had Camden Fairview tonight, 41-26 over Texarkana.
19: Great game tonight, Rex. Cardinals, again, with their second win of the conference on the road here against the Texans. Pulled it off. Started out with the Razorbacks on top. They got the opening kickoff, 9:36, came down and put the ball into the end zone, went up 7-0. Cardinals would answer at 8:19. Robertson with a six-yard TD run, and we missed the PAT. The Camden Fairview Cardinals defense holds. We get it back with 10:18 in the second quarter. Cardinals would score and go up and miss, made this the PAT, and the score would go to 13-7. Then Texas Cattle would miss a field goal attempt. Cardinals get the ball back with 2:09 left. Pass to Browning, Dayton Browning, and Brody Dowd had an outstanding game last week. Combination began to work again. The Cardinals would go in at the half, 20-7, on top of the Razorbacks. Come back out. The Cardinals had the kickoff return, but was not able to do anything with it. Texarkana got the ball back and would score. And then after that, they would make the PAT, and that score then would go to 20-14. Camden Fairview would answer at 6:21. TD pass to Thompson into the end zone. The Cardinals would then go up on the Razorbacks, another score. Cards would then get a turnover and 106 left in the third quarter, would get another touchdown. Young man by the name of Evans would get his first of the season. And then the Cardinals blew up another touchdown. Cardinals would again stop the Razorbacks, and the defense was the holder for the Cardinals tonight, stopping the Razorbacks, only giving them 26 points on the night. A couple of those touchdowns were like mishaps. Our final score tonight, Captain Fairview will go on to beat the Razorbacks of Texarkana 41-26. The Cardinals had an outstanding game tonight, Ricks, and, you know, you look at that, just kind of want to highlight a few things for tonight. Cardinals had a total of 504 yards total offense, 242 of those were rushing, 257 passing yards on tonight. Brody Dow, 20 of 37, 257 passing yards, 5 TDs on tonight. Robinson, 24 carries for 200 yards on tonight, 1 TD. And Dayton Browning with 5 receptions, 102 yards, and 2 TDs. Young man by the name of Thomas with 3 receptions for 44 yards. But I'm going to tell you something, a highlight. You want to know this, and I'm going to go ahead and put it out there. For the last two games, a young man by the name of Gavin Edwards, who is the kicker for Camden Fairview, has done an outstanding job of putting the Cardinals' defense in good position. And two kicks last week, the Cardinals were able to recover. Tonight, he did it again, and he's the honorable mention if he's not the guy tonight to make it happen.
17: All right, so who is your CHS defensive player of the game at all?
19: I knew you was going to ask me that.
17: Always.
20: Kicker?
19: I would like to give it to the kicker, but I got to give it to that running back that we got, Robinson. He did an outstanding job tonight of carrying the, being the bell cow, getting things started, keeping things going. So he is our player of the game tonight.
17: All right, Jacobus, thank you so much. You have a great weekend. We'll talk to you next week. We're going to go to Coach Brent Shockley from El Dorado next, as El Dorado moves to, he's taking care of a little business, it sounds like.
21: Sorry about that.
17: Oh, that's fine, Coach. You got a lot on your mind, I know, but you moved to 4-1 tonight. Big win over Marion, 31-7. Let's hear about it.
21: Oh, it was a great win. Our defense started to play. I mean, first play of the game starts off with a pick right there, and then very next play, and then the next ensuing drive, they go out and get a pick six right there. And so we're up 14-0, 3 drives into the game. So really, I mean, that sets you up nicely right there. And barring one big play that they allowed, they would have had a shutout in the game. I mean, I thought our defense played really well. Offense came out second half. We got the ball to start the second half, and I think we went 6 plays and scored. Had 2 big running plays right there. Brighton Welch ended up with 2 picks on the night. Had 1 for a pick six. And then Trey King had, I can't remember how many rushes, but rushed for 130 yards, 7.5 yards a carry. So somebody that's a math major, they can figure out how many carries it is off that math.
17: I got you.
20: Well, yeah, coming off the loss last week, no hangover, it seems like. Team's ready to play.
21: No, definitely. I thought they came out with great energy, and that's what we talked about all week, was coming out with great energy and just starting the game fast. Don't let teams hang around with us. Start fast. That's what I had to feel, kind of felt like we hadn't been doing. And we really did that tonight. And I was pleased with that aspect of it. Now we got to learn how to finish, not just win games, but how to finish games.
17: All right, Coach, I took you out of that dreaded number one spot, but I still got you in the top five because you're sitting there at 4-1. I got Searcy number one, 38-0 over West Memphis tonight. Sheridan number two, 49-21 over Jonesboro. Benton up to number three, 44-40 over Sylvan Hills, and probably the game of the night in 6A. And then your El Dorado Wildcats, 31-7 over Marion, who you've got next week.
21: We've got a big game going up on the hill there at Sylvan Hills, and so we'll be playing up there, and that's another big game. And of course, I mean, you look at our conference; every game's a big game. There's, I mean, like I said, it's going to be hard pressed to have an undefeated conference champion out of this league.
17: And absolutely,
21: you just got to show up and go play every week, and that's what's great about it. And by the end of the year, it's going to be next man up. But really proud of our defense and the way they played tonight, and they kept coming after it and coming after it, even on the long run. We let them get down to the five. We still made them get to fourth down. I mean, they had to throw a pass in from the 7-yard line on fourth down. So, I mean, they still played great right there. So, really proud of them.
17: All right, Coach, thank you so much. You have a great weekend, good week of preparation, and we'll talk next Friday night.
21: Definitely. Look forward to talking to y'all. Y'all be careful on the road tomorrow.
17: Thanks, Coach. Coach Brett Shackley with El Dorado. His team wins tonight 31-7 over Marion. I mentioned when given those 6A rankings that I have Sheridan number 2, so we're going to go right to Rick Walker. Rick, the Yellow Jackets keep on rolling. 49-21 tonight over Jonesboro. Still putting points on the board. Didn't top half 100 tonight, though,
20: second,
17: but almost
20: second
17: got
20: lowest point total of the year for them.
17: There you go.
0: Yeah. 687 total yards again tonight. Really, it was a 49-7 game when everybody came out of the game, gave up a long pass against a bunch of guys that we had trouble finding on the roster, and then had a punt blocked for the last touchdowns. Really, it was a dominant performance. Again, Zay Stevens never ceases to amaze us tonight. 320 yards, total yards, passing in. 5 more touchdown passes for the junior quarterback, Easton Barksdale. But really, the defense is the story of this team. They just seemed to get better and better, and they were playing tonight without 2 offensive linemen. The entire right side of the offensive line, one was injured and one was had a family emergency. So it was another complete performance. And again, we just don't know when the run is going to end, but we'll find out next week. I think the fans that came from Sheridan, I heard them saying they were going to drive back to Sheridan and start camping out to get their spot
20: for home game
0: for the game next
20: Benton.
0: Week against Benton.
17: Back
0: to back.
20: Next 2 weeks, Benton and Searcy
17: back to back. Wow.
0: Back to back, yeah.
17: All right, before I let you go, Rick, let's have one as a CHI St. Vincent player of the game for tonight.
0: Yeah, we got to give it to Zay Stevens. Again, just an incredible performance, 329 total yards passing and receiving. He's the best player in the state. I don't know if anybody could be any better, but he is amazing, and it just amazes us every week. And so we'll see how long the run can go.
20: I think just slot him in the player of the week every week.
17: Thanks, Rick.
0: Yep.
17: Got to go to Josh Jennings right quick. Josh, you had Springdale Harbor tonight over Rogers Heritage. Let's hear about that one.
1: Yeah, so Bryce Owens, the Harbor quarterback, was fantastic. He threw 3 touchdown passes in the first quarter. 2 of those touchdown passes came to Breck Roach. And Rogers Heritage, they play really, really hard, but they're winless on the season. And Coach Max Washenhausen after the game was like, we play really hard, but we just keep shooting ourselves in the foot as they committed 3 fumbles. Bryce Owens didn't play in the second half. But just a really, really good win for Harbor as they played Bentonville last week. And if you remember, they were up in the second half and through the third quarter. And Coach Aaron Dannenhauer was like, we played a lot better this game and just wanted to get right.
17: All right. What was that final score again, Josh?
1: Final score was 45-12, Springdale Harbor.
17: 45-12 in favor of Harbor. Josh, thanks so much. We'll talk to you next Friday night. First hour is in the books, but we've got a whole hour to go, so don't you go anywhere. You're listening to the Simmons Bank Friday Night High School Scoreboard Show.

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22: 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And now, alongside Richard Atkinson, here's your host, Rex Nelson of the Arkansas Democrat Gazette.
0: Hour number two of the Simmons Bank Friday Night High School Scoreboard Show. We go right back to the Arkansas Brighter Futures 529 studio lines. We start the hour with Chuck Livingston. Chuck, El Dorado, ranked number four in Class 5A, a 31-7 win tonight over Marion.
1: And, Rex, I'm not trying to suck up to you, but it sounds like El Dorado's earned that ranking. Very impressive tonight were the Wildcats, particularly on defense. Get this, forced three turnovers in the first period tonight against Marion, including about a 40-yard interception return by Brighton Welch. Traydon Cook-King ran for a 3-yard touchdown later in the first period, and the Wildcats led 14-0 after the first period. Diego Aguilar, field goal, made it 17-0 El Dorado at halftime. Then Cook-King added the touchdown. Quarterback Ryan Polk hit Christian Williams for a touchdown, and El Dorado was really at 31-7 after three, and that wound up being the final score. Marion's only touchdown was a 7-yard pass on fourth down in the third period from quarterback Ben Bateman to Cam Riley. And, you got to take your hat off to El Dorado's defense tonight. Offensively, you know, Traydon Cook-King is a really talented back, and you could see that tonight. But the defense is the reason I thought the Wildcats won the game. The turnovers, they had two sacks as well. And they just did a really good job all night, aside from, really one big run by Marion's Cam Riley, about a 45-yarder. Didn't give up much on the ground or in the air. So I don't know if they're number four, number three, number five. They're in there somewhere, and they really impressed me tonight.
0: Gotcha. How about a CHI St. Vincent player of the game before I let you go, Chuck?
1: I'm going to do two because Welch had two of those three interceptions in the first period, and I mentioned he returned one for a touchdown. That's hard to do. That's a great night for a DB. And then I got to go Traydon Cook-King, about 130 rushing yards, two touchdowns, really talented back, total yards, even caught a couple of passes. And, everybody on El Dorado played well, but those two guys are the biggest reason they won, in my opinion.
0: All right. Who's up next for Marion next week?
1: It's actually a big one, Rex. I'm glad you asked. It's Marion and West Memphis next week. It'll be at Marion inside Southern Bancorp Stadium. It's a huge, it always is, no matter what the records might be. It's huge for the community. You'll see a bunch of people you haven't seen all year out at the stadium. And, hopefully we get some good football weather. Hopefully it stays dry. And it'll be a big crowd. And, it'll be a good event.
0: Battle of Crittenden County next Friday, Chuck. We'll count on you calling and talk to you then.
1: I'll talk to you around 11, Rex. I appreciate
0: all right,
1: you guys.
0: Have a great weekend. Thanks, Chuck. Appreciate you. Now, game of the night in 6A was Benton 44-40 over Sylvan Hills. I had Sylvan Hills at number 3 coming in, Benton at number 4. Now I've got Benton rated above at number 3. Sylvan Hills drops to number 5 because the Panthers get it done, Jim Gardner, 44-40 tonight.
2: You know, by Benton football 2026 standards, tonight was
3: it was a
2: phenomenal matchup. These teams shared the conference championship last year, both reached the semifinals. You know, Trey Shucker, a guy you guys are very familiar with, the new coach at Sylvan Hills, very good coach. So Sylvan Hills opening drive, they took the opening kickoff and reached the Benton 5, and the Benton defense got a stop in the red zone. Score was 7-7 with a minute to go in the first quarter. And Sylvan Hills got two scores in 19 seconds. They scored on a 51-yard pass to Zeke Carruthers. And then Benton on the ensuing first down following the kickoff threw a pick six. Ryan Parham took it 21 yards. So Sylvan Hills led 21-7 at the end of the first quarter. Our sophomore Lamarion Bradley then broke loose for a 62-yard touchdown run. Sylvan Hills answered with a 40-yard touchdown run, but Weston Monson blocked the PAT. Sylvan Hills was up 27-14, and then Benton went on a 27-0 run.
0: Wow.
2: Teams traded scores, and it wound up 44-40. Benton able to run out the clock after stopping Sylvan Hills on a 4-and-out. And I tell you where the game really turned tonight. It was on special teams. Gabe Wilbur, our senior place kicker, was 3 of 3 on field goals. C.J. Sellers had 128 yards in kickoff returns. And the Panthers blocked the Sylvan Hills PAT, and then the Sylvan Hills kicker doinked one off the upright. So it was really sort of one-sided in special teams, and that really made a huge difference. Total offense. Sylvan Hills outgained Benton 470-465, so just 5 yards separated, 4 points. Special teams was really big tonight.
0: Yeah, it sounds like it. Pick me one, Jim, for a CHS St. Vincent player of the game.
2: Well, I'm going to go 2 since my buddy
0: right,
2: Chuck Livingston went 2. sophomore running back Lamarion Bradley, he's third team, playing in place of two injured guys. He had 31 carries, 217 yards, and 2 touchdowns tonight. And then our senior linebacker, Weston Monson, had a 20-tackle night. He's at 81 tackles and threw just 5 games. Have an amazing senior year.
0: Sounds like it. Jim, thank you so much. Hope you have a great weekend. We'll talk to you next Friday.
2: Yes, sir.
0: All right, let's go to Jay Bunyard now. Jay, you had Whitehall over to Queen tonight, 28-15, the final in that one.
4: Tale of two halves, Rex. DeQueen controlled the football for 21 out of the 24 minutes in the first half and took a 9-0 lead into the locker room at half on a 13-yard pass from Hunter Dinkins to John Maturino and a 27-yard field goal by Abraham Perez. But Whitehall came out and scored 28 unanswered points to start the second half, capitalizing on a couple of Leopard interceptions thrown to take a 28-9 lead. The Leopards scored late in the game on an 18-yard run by Dinkins to make the final score. Whitehall 28, DeQueen 15.
0: All right. How about a CHI St. Vincent player of the game, Jay?
4: 11 Walcott had a great game defensively for DeQueen, but we'll go with Whitehall running back Caleb Bunch. He had a couple of touchdown runs that gave the Bulldogs the lead that they would never relinquish.
0: All right. Thanks so much, Jay. Who's up next week for DeQueen?
4: Leopards will host the Hot Springs Trojans next Friday night.
0: All right. You have a great weekend. We'll talk next Friday.
4: Thank you, Rex. You too.
0: All right. Let's go to the legendary Leland Barclay. Leland, you had Van Buren over Southside tonight, 31-28, a close one.
23: Absolutely. Van Buren took the opening kickoff, and senior quarterback Hayden Williford scored on a 15-yard run. And then Van Buren's defense made 3 defensive stops in a row, 2 on downs, and then Kyle Organ intercepted a pass. Van Buren went up 14-0, and they were able to keep a margin from there. But after that, Southside scored on four straight possessions to stay close. You know, Van Buren added, they also scored on four straight possessions, but the key was right before the half, Southside scored to make it 14-7 with 25 seconds left in the half. Van Buren ran a little trick play on the kickoff and gained 24 yards on a couple of offensive plays, called timeout. Jaden Alvarez kicked a 40-yard field goal as time expired to give Van Buren a 17-7 win. And I know Coach Shockley mentioned something about math majors.
0: Yes,
23: it doesn't take a math major to figure out that a field goal, 3 points, is a big deal in a 31-28 win.
0: You better believe it. You better believe it. There's your winning play, if you will. How about a CHI St. Vincent player of the game for tonight, Lee?
23: Well, you know, if Chuck Livingston and Jim Gardner can pick two guys, I kind of feel like maybe I can too.
0: Hey, Richard Easley and Barclay, I'd let him pick three if he wanted to. Four, go ahead, Lee.
23: Oh, no. I'm not going to outdo Chuck and Jim. But Hayden Williford, senior quarterback for Van Buren, 21 of 25 for 232 yards and two touchdowns. He also ran for two touchdowns, including that first one. And then he added one late on a 10-yard run with 8:02 left that pushed the margin to 31-21. So threw for two, ran for two, him. And, of course, fullback Hayden Christianberry, 29 carries for 130 yards. He carried a bunch as Van Buren ran out. He had seven straight carries as Van Buren ran out the last 3:58 of the clock with a couple of first down runs. So those two guys had a big part in it. But, you know, Van Buren's defense was really crucial early.
0: All right. Leland, thank you so much. We'll talk to you next Friday night. Have a great weekend.
23: Thank you. You too. I look forward to it.
0: All right, let's go to Brad Spurlock now. He had the call of Springdale Harbor over Rogers Heritage tonight. Brad?
5: Good evening, Rex.
0: Thank you. Let's hear a little bit about Harbor's win this evening.
5: All right, I know you heard a little bit about it in the first hour, but Harbor came out on homecoming night and got a bad taste out of their mouth against Bentonville last week. And it was the Bryce Owens show the first half. Bryce Owens completed 40-yard pass to Breck Roach, got the possession back, another pass to Breck Roach, wide receiver screen for 39 yards. Then on the third possession, he got a pass, 2-yard pass, one-handed catch, touchdown for Trayson Wright. And then Reed McAllister, Maddox McClain, Bryce Owens all had runs for touchdowns. They led 42-6 at halftime, and the competition rule kicked into place at halftime. They scored a field goal afterwards. They won 45-12 on homecoming night.
0: All right. Give me your CHI St. Vincent player of the game, if you would.
5: We're going to go Bryce Owens. He finished 10 for 12 all in the first half for 166 yards, three in the air, and he ran for three times, 32 yards, and one touchdown on the ground.
0: All right. Who's up next week for Harbor, Brian?
5: Big battle in Springdale, the Battle of Springdale Bulldogs.
0: Oh, that is a big one. Make sure you call us after that one, and we'll talk to you next Friday night.
5: Sounds great. Thank you, sir.
0: Thank you so much. Let's go to Mark Trout now as Nashville, our number two team in 4A, beats Fountain Lake, and probably what was the big game of the night in 4A. You've been in the 4A big game of the night for two straight weeks now, Mark. Scrappers get it done again, 49-21.
6: Had two good ones. I tell you, Rex, the score is very misleading. This game was very tight in the first quarter. Both teams came out, and it was like a pinball, just back and forth. Nashville scores on a 11-yard run by Jacoby Hobson to begin the game, led 7-0. Fountain Lake answers just a couple minutes later. Nashville scores on a 15-yard run by Hobson, 14-7. Less than 15 seconds later, Fountain Lake answers. It's 14-all, 21-21 at the end of the first quarter. But that was as far as it went. After that, Nashville made a few changes on defense, outscored Fountain Lake 28-0 the rest of the way. And
0: wow.
6: Nashville holds on. Moves to 2-0 in conference and 5-0 on the season.
0: Yeah, Scrappers are rolling. How about a CHI St. Vincent player of the game tonight, Mark?
6: It has got to be the junior running back, Jacoby Hobson. He had 5 touchdowns tonight, 4 on the ground and 1 through the air.
0: All right, and up next for the Scrappers.
6: Up next, the Scrappers return home next week, and they'll host Fouts.
0: Fout comes in next week. Arkadelphia winner over Fout tonight. So we'll talk to you after that one, Mark. Hope you have a wonderful weekend, and please make sure you call us back next week.
6: Sure will. Thanks, Rex. Have a good weekend.
0: All right. Let's stay down in southwest Arkansas now with Jim Cross. Jim, Ashdown tonight over Genoa Central.
7: Yes, sir, Rex. It was a tale of two halves. First half, Genoa's up 20-6 with 210 yards rushing. And the second half, we shut them down to 23 yards rushing, and our offense came alive with Shooter Johnson and Bryson French combining on 4 touchdown passes and receptions. Bryson ended up with 10 catches for 228 yards and, like I say, 4 touchdowns. And then defensively, Mario Lewis, Luke Gill, and Ethan Warner shut down the rushing attack from Genoa and escaped with a 26-20 victory at Genoa.
0: All right. How about a CHI St. Vincent player of the game for Ashdown tonight?
7: Well, Rex, I guess if you have 10 catches and for 228 and 4 touchdowns, I better give it to Bryson French.
0: Oh, I think so. That is one of the best stats we've heard tonight. Who's up next week for Ashdown?
7: Well, Rex, we're going to Malvern, and I call it the home of the best press box in 4A.
0: How about the press box food? Do they have any food in there for you?
7: That's pretty good, too, Rex.
0: I judge my press boxes, as you know, Richard, by the press box food, usually.
8: Well, it's an important part. I'm with you on that. It's part of the game experience.
0: All right. Jim, thank you so much. Please call us after that one, and we'll talk to you next week.
7: Yes, sir. Sounds good. Bye-bye.
0: All right. Let's finally bring in our football expert, Walter Woody. Boy, I had a rush of correspondence there. Walter, thank you for hanging home.
9: Well, you know, as much as I like to talk and be on the show, if you're getting a lot of calls and getting a lot of score calls in, that's more important.
0: Yeah, well, we want you to break down some of this. We're going to be going to a break in a minute, and then we'll get you the whole segment after the break. But, boy, what about Shiloh Christian 42-15 over Bentonville? I didn't see that kind of margin coming.
9: No, and you know, I was at the Northside Cabot game, and I have a couple of games. You know, you got to love a press box with internet. You could sit there and watch several games on YouTube, and you know, they scored early for a 7-0 lead, and then they got a pick six. It's 14-0, and next thing you know, you look up. It's late in the second quarter. It's 27-0, and Bentonville's trying to scramble to kick a field goal to make it close at halftime to 27-3 at haltime. It was an impressive win, and you know it's still early in the 7A West season, but wow. You look at Shiloh. Shiloh has Fayetteville next. I mean, it doesn't get any easier, and eventually they're going to play Bentonville West on the 30th. So
0: let me get you to hang on through the break, Walter, and we'll get back into all of this and break it down. Walter Woody brought to you by Arkansas Blue Cross Blue Shield. More coming your way right after this.

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0: Blue Cross Blue Shield. All right, Walter, we're talking about 7A. So now we got a new overall number one and a new number one in 7A. It's Shiloh Christian, 42-15 over Bentonville. Conway impressive tonight over North Little Rock, 49-20. And then I've got number three, Conway number two in 7A. Number three, Bentonville West playing well, 35-9 over Springdale. We'll drop Bentonville down to number four in 7A. And then with North Little Rock's loss to Conway, going to drop them down to number five. So another shakeup, but here's where I've got it standing right now. Shiloh, Conway, Bentonville West, Bentonville, and North Little Rock.
1: I mean, with the that impressive win today, you almost have to put Shiloh at number one. But you know, this Conway team looks like they're starting to put things together.
0: They really do.
1: And they might win out. Yeah, Coach James, you know, talked about they need to play better, and they needed to play better against an improving North Rock team. And a win like that was pretty impressive.
0: All right, 6A, big game of the night was Benton 44-40 over Sylvan Hills. What a game. And so now I've got Searcy number one, 38-0 over West Memphis. Sheridan number two, 49-21 over Jonesboro. Benton number three now, moving back up, 44-40 over Sylvan Hills. El Dorado number four, as they go to 4-1, 31-7 over Marion. And we drop Sylvan Hills down to number five. But again, we've talked about that wide open 6A. And again, I can see any of those five making a really deep run. Searcy, Sheridan, Benton, El Dorado, Sylvan Hills, our top five.
1: And next week, you have two really good games in the East. El Dorado goes to Sylvan Hills.
0: Yep.
1: And one of those teams are going to have two conference losses in the first three games.
0: That's a good point.
1: But after an impressive road trip, because, you know, going to Jonesboro from Sheridan is not an easy road trip, and now Sheridan hosts Benton this week. I mean, if Sheridan was to win that game, they would have essential control over the conference race.
0: Yeah, what did Rick Walker say? Some of the Sheridan fans were going to drive back and go ahead and get their seats now. Yeah.
2: I mean, their next 2 weeks are huge. It's the biggest 2 weeks in Sheridan football in ever.
0: A long time.
1: That was since the 87 team that lost in the quarterfinals to the undefeated Arkadelphia team.
2: Well, Walter, I was born in 88, so that is ever for me.
1: Yeah.
0: That's yesterday to me.
1: Yeah, Rex remembers that. That was a Don Campbell-led Sheridan team.
0: Yep, it really was.
1: Probably their biggest game since they hosted Truman that first round of the playoffs. The whole town was there for that game because I had to cover it for the Jonesboro Sun.
0: Yeah, absolutely. And that was like you said, that was an Arkadelphia team that was the first Arkansas team to ever be in the USA Today final top 25 at the end of the season. So
1: yeah, I think Parkview would have been in 83 had they not lost to Southside in the final.
0: That's right. But, yeah, that was a memorable game. You're right.
1: Yes, it was.
0: Boy, but next week is going to be huge. You talk about Benton so close. They're going to be standing all the way around the field, I guarantee you, for that one.
2: And you look at 6A, I mean, you've got your top five, Rex, but it's the one conference where I could see some of the teams not in the top five, like Sylvan Hills catching fire and doing something in the playoffs.
0: I mean,
2: they're just, every team is pretty even.
0: Yeah. All right, 5A, Walter, Joe T. Robinson tonight, 34-7 over a Mills team that had come in undefeated. I've got Joe T. at number three overall in the state behind Shiloh, Christian, and Conway. I think they're that good.
1: Yeah, I'm not disagreeing. That was an impressive victory. And I think they're just piling impressive victory upon impressive victory this year. And, we'll see what they do in the playoffs. But right now they're playing like they're not only the best team in 5A, one of the best teams in Arkansas, period.
0: Yeah, Farmington number two, they had a tight one, 50-46 over Alma. And guess what? Once conference play starts, an old friend, Greenwood, starts creeping back up. I've got him at number three now, 52-16 tonight over Harrison. And then one that was a big one and a close one. Jacksonville, how long's it been since we've had them ranked, Walter? 30-28 over Parkview. I've got Jacksonville at number 4, and I dropped Parkview down to number 5 now after that game.
1: You know, that is an impressive win for Jacksonville. You know, Jacksonville, you know, probably not since the Johnny Watson days of the 80s or early 90s have been relevant, and they haven't really been in a championship picture probably since the Bill Reed days of the 70s and 80s. So, you know, so it's nice to see Jacksonville, no longer the Red Devils, but the Titans playing well.
2: Yeah, they're one loss to Robinson, and that's nothing to scoff at.
0: Hey, we've gotten a Coach Bill Reed and a Coach Don Campbell reference in the same segment from Walter. That's why I love the man.
1: That's right.
0: All right, Walter, we're out of time for this week. Thank you so much, and we will be talking to you next Friday night.
1: Sounds great. Thanks, Rick.
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0: 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Dozens of stations across Arkansas carrying this show, and we appreciate all of them. Among those sponsors is the Great American Conference. Some great football so far. Harding's 28-27 win over Ouachita last week. Talk about a heavyweight fight. It really was one of the best college games I've ever seen, Richard. And I'm talking about any level, not at just the D2 level.
8: It was a fantastic game. And, you know, either team, both teams, I think you could talk to both teams. Both teams deserve to win that game. I mean, and yeah. Somebody has to lose. And it was a fingertip block on the two-point conversion that wins it for Harding. And so they stay undefeated. They'll play the other undefeated team in the conference in East Central tomorrow.
0: I was going to say, huge game tomorrow. You've seen both of them. That should be a really good game.
8: Yeah, those are both Ouachita's losses. So, I mean, their two losses are the 8-0 teams right now. And, you know, you think Harding's going to win.
0: Their four opponents, Ouachita's four opponents, are 13-3.
8: Yeah, they started out very, very, very difficult there. You know, you expect Harding to win, partly just because of the mental edge they've got. East Central hadn't beat them in years, and so they just kind of got that. But East Central's got a great offense. They got a quarterback that can sling it, and he can run it. Harding had a little bit of trouble with the mobile quarterback last week. I think East Central can put up some points on him. We'll see if Harding can score like they normally do on him. And so that could be a closer game than people think.
0: All right, let's go back and relive last week's highlights on the GAC Rewind.
9: This is the Week 4 GAC Rewind. I'm Nick Wheeler. In what was the game of the week, Harding defeated Ouachita 28-27 after stopping a go-ahead two-point conversion with 23 seconds remaining. Fifth-year fullback Andrew Miller paced the Bisons' offense with 134 rushing yards and three touchdowns on 23 carries. Defensively, sophomore Caleb Walker recorded two sacks, including a crucial fourth-quarter strip sack that led to the Bisons' game-winning touchdown. For Ouachita, Trey Nichols connected with Carter McElhaney on a 67-yard touchdown pass to give the Tigers a chance in the final minute. Here's that play and the ensuing two-point conversion attempt as called by Billy Morgan on the Harding Sports Network.
10: Nichols takes the snap. Nichols back, looking to throw. Now Nichols being hurried. Nichols being chased. Nichols hit, still on his feet, rolls to the right side, throws deep downfield. It is caught! 20, 15, 10, 5, touchdown, Ouachita Baptist. For 67 yards to Carter McElhaney. Burleson, who's in at quarterback. So Burleson with a back to his left, Boardley. Now Burleson takes the snap, going for two. Burleson rolls to the right. Burleson looking, throws back to the end zone. Incomplete! It's incomplete! It's incomplete! And the Bisons still have a one-point lead.
9: UAM picked up its first win of the season with a 30-27 comeback over Arkansas Tech after falling behind 17-0 early in the contest. The Bull Weevils finished with a season-high 457 yards of total offense, led by Drew Faulkner's 239 passing yards and two touchdowns, and Dave Alston's 126 rushing yards and a touchdown. Arkansas Tech quarterback Carter Hensley threw for 313 yards and a touchdown, but his two interceptions proved costly for the Wonder Boys. Here's one of those interceptions hauled in by Nino Batanzas that set up UAM's game-deciding field goal, as called by the voice of the Weevils, Jimmy Sledge.
11: Arkansas Tech finally shifts some folks around. They'll snap it with 3 seconds on the play clock. Hensley again throws over Millis, picked off at midfield. Return to the 40, to the 35, down to the 30, the 20, the 15, the 10, inside the 10, down to the 7-yard line. And coming up with the interception, if I can finally get his number, I can say the Weevils, it is.

0: called You Got Mossed? He did.
1: Henderson State shut out Southern Arkansas through the first three quarters en route to a 20-7 road victory. Myron Thrash led Henderson's rushing attack with 92 yards on 15 carries, while Austin Ledbetter threw for 199 yards and a touchdown on a 16 for 25 effort. For the Mule Riders, linebacker Greg Williams recorded a career-high 16 tackles and 1.5 tackles for loss. Here's Ledbetter's connection to Jarrell Powers, extending the Reddies' lead to 14 points as called by Dylan Connolly of the Henderson State Sports Network.
2: Trips to the left. Ledbetter will send a man in motion. He takes the snap. Got to step up with the pocket. Throwing toward the back of the end zone. Caught it! Touchdown, Henderson State! Jarrell Powers was wide open in the back of the end zone, and the Reddies have a two-score lead.
1: Durant was the site of a 35-0 Southeastern shutout victory over Southern Nazarene. Linebacker DeTorion Johnson set the tone early for the Savage Storm, returning an interception 85 yards for a touchdown in the first quarter. Quarterback LeVay Duncan kept this momentum going, recording 256 total yards of offense and two touchdowns. Sean Steens led Southeastern's receiving corps with 106 yards and a touchdown on three catches. Here's the call of Duncan's 78-yard touchdown pass to Steens from Jay Lindley on the Southeastern Sports Network.
3: Duncan in the gun with four wide, receives the snap, looking, now goes deep over the middle, has Steens wide open, caught 45-40, has a blocker in front, he's off to the races, 20, 10, 5, end zone, touchdown Southeastern, a wow. Big 79-yard strike. To Sean Steens, and it's his second career score, and it puts this game up by three for the Savage Storm.
1: East Central earned its first 4-0 start since 1983 in a 42-24 home win over Northwestern. Tiger quarterback Sergio Kennedy put up another big performance, recording 255 yards and two touchdowns to the air, while adding 164 yards and two more touchdowns on the ground. Running back Quincy Thompson added 100 yards and two touchdowns on 18 carries, while Jonathan Brown recorded 91 yards and two touchdowns on just two receptions. Here's one of Kennedy's touchdowns, a 21-yard rush to set the final score, as called by Joe Paquino of the East Central Tigers broadcast group.
4: Sergio will tuck and take off. Sergio, plenty of room. Sergio into the end zone for the touchdown. Sergio Kennedy, his second rushing touchdown of the night. He's got 8 on the season, and ECU puts up 41 against the Rangers.
1: Coming up this week in the GAC, Henderson State hosts SWASU at 1 p.m. Then there are 5 2 p.m. kickoffs with Ouachita at Oklahoma Baptist, Harding at East Central, Arkansas Tech at Southeastern, Northwestern at Southern Arkansas, and UAM at Southern Nazarene. This has been the Week 4 GAC Rewind. I'm Nick Wheeler.
5: All right, Richard, we were talking about that Harding game against East Central, both 4-0, Harding number 2 in the country still. I'm picking Harding, but it could be a close game. Who are you going with?
6: I'm picking Harding, too. I think East Central is going to score some points. It'll come down on the defense. Another one to keep an eye on is Southwest Oklahoma is only 1-3, but they've got a really good defense. We'll see if their defense can keep it in and against one of the best offenses in the conference in Henderson State.
5: Yeah. They do have. So that could be a game to keep an eye on. As you said, GAC football, get out and see one tomorrow. More of the Simmons Bank Friday Night High School Scoreboard Show coming your way right after these messages.

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17: 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I'm Rex Nelson from the Arkansas Democrat Gazette alongside Richard Atkinson in the UAMS studios in Little Rock. 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Also brought to you again this year by the Murphy Arts District in downtown El Dorado. 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
17: 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All right, six Friday nights of high school football already in the books. We do, counting the first 2 weeks of the playoffs, 13 shows. My goodness, Richard, we're almost at the halfway point already.
18: Well, when you say it, we're halfway, over halfway through the regular season.
17: Yeah, so and we're going fast.
18: Crazy. Yeah.
17: Let's go to that Arkansas Delta Byway scoreboard update.
18: All right, we're going to start in 7A with Conway over North Little Rock, 49-20. Cabot wins over Fort Smith Northside, 29-3. Little Rock Christian over Bryant, 25-22. By the way, we didn't mention, we said last week on air about the health thing at the Cabot-Little Rock Christian game, that everybody appears to be okay, but that does count as a win for Little Rock Christian if you had not seen that this week. So because that game ended early. Pulaski Academy wins by one in the last 30 seconds over Little Rock Central, 14-13. Bentonville West over Springdale, 35-9. Fayetteville over Rogers, 42-26. It was Shiloh Christian in the big game of the night over Bentonville. They win big, 42-15. Springdale Harbor over Rogers Heritage, 42-12. In 6A, it was El Dorado over Marion, 31-7. Sheridan over Jonesboro, 49-21. Benton over Sylvan Hills, 44-40. Searcy over West Memphis, 38-0. As they continue to roll, number one team in 6A. Lake Hamilton over Little Rock Catholic, 45-7. Solemn Springs over Little Rock Southwest, 35-24. Mountain Home over Russellville, 30-13. Van Buren over Fort Smith Southside, 31-28. In 5A, Greenbrier over BB, 41-7. Jacksonville over Little Rock Parkview, an upset there. Jacksonville having a great start to the year, 30-28. Bologna over Maumelle, 49-14. Joe T. Robinson over Mills, 34-7. Harding Academy over Valley View, 26-21. Nettleton over Brooklyn, 20-16. Batesville over Paragold, 40-36. Win over Greene County Tech, 35-14. Camden Fairview over Arkansas High, 26-14. Hot Springs Lakeside over Magnolia, 42-10. Hot Springs over Pine Bluff, 24-20. Whitehall over DeQueen, 28-15. Farmington over Alma in a thriller, 50-46. P. Ridge over Clarksville, 33-8. Greenwood over, by the way, we're in 6A here. Greenwood over Harrison, 52-16. Morrilton over Danville, 49-35. Elkins over Berryville, 54-0. Gravett over Green Forest, 70-7. Prairie Grove over Huntsville, 41-20. Gentry over Lincoln, 42-14. Bauxite over Mayflower, 35-0. Central Arkansas Christian over Clinton, 42-14. Heber Springs over Haskell Harmony Grove, 35-7. Lone Oak over Bald Knob, 51-6. Gosnell over Forest City, 43-29. Highland over Truman, 39-6. Pocahontas over Jonesboro West Side, 35-8. Batesville South Side over Blytheville, 50-14. Lamar over Dover, 44-0. Boonville over Mena, 49-28. Pottsville over Subiaco Academy, 48-14. Ozark over Waldron, 34-14. Arkadelphia over Falk, 49-19. Nashville over Fountain Lake, 49-21. Ashdown over Genoa Central, 26-20. Malvern over Hope, 42-6. Hamburg over Watson Chapel, 41-6. Star City over DeWitt, 28-22. Stuttgart over Crossett, 35-0. Warren over Monticello, 17-7. Mansfield over Cedarville, 42-20. Lavaca over West Fork, 55-8. Charleston over Paris, 27-19. Mountain View over Marshall, 42-0. Melbourne over Salem, 14-8. Newport over Quitman, 46-9. Yellville Summit over Riverview, 22-20. Harrisburg over Hoxie, 28-13. Osceola over Manila, 32-0. Rivercrest over Piggott, 50-14. Walnut Ridge over Palestine Wheatley, 50-8. Atkins over Perryville, 63-20. Danville over Conway Christian, 42-6. Glen Rose over Cutter Morning Star, 42-14. Jesseville over Two Rivers, 62-26. Harmony Grove over Castetot River, 36-0. Prescott over Horatio, 54-0. Centerpoint over Parker's Chapel, 40-14. Bismarck over Smackover in overtime, a thriller between the number 2 and 3 team down in 3A. Bismarck, number 3 team, gets the upset over the number 2 team, Smackover, 33-27 in overtime. Fordyce wins big over Drew Central. Not wins big. 12-point game in a high-scoring game, 62-50. Lake Village over McGee, 46-14. Ryzen over Dumas, 65-42. Bigelow over Mountain Pine, 46-16. Magnet Cove over Hackett, 30-24. Mount Ida over Mountainburg, 47-34. Mark Tree over Desark, 36-22. East Poinsett County over Cross County, 32-22. Clarendon over Marianna, 38-12. Earl over McCrory, 62-0. Mineral Springs over Junction City, 30-22. Foreman over Murfreesboro, 44-36. Dirks over Spring Hill, 46-20. Baptist Prep, they keep rolling. They beat England, 41-6. Poen over Episcopal Collegiate, 42-19. Bearden over Hampton, 44-14. And Hazen over Carlisle, 12-7.
17: All right, so those are all the finals as we finish our sixth Friday night of high school football. Rex's Road to the Rock rankings brought to you by the University of Arkansas at Little Rock, because all these teams trying to get to Little Rock one of those first two weekends in December for the state championship games at War Memorial Stadium. This is your overall top 10. Shiloh Christian, number 1. Conway, number 2. Joe T. Robinson, number 3. Bentonville West, number 4. Bentonville, number 5. Searcy, number 6. Sheridan, number 7. Farmington is number 8. Number 9 is North Little Rock. And number 10 is Stuttgart. Your number 1 teams in the classifications. Shiloh Christian, number 1 now in 7A with its 42-15 win tonight over Bentonville. Searcy, number 1 in 6A. Joe T. Robinson, number 1 in 5A. Stuttgart, number 1 in 4A. Fordyce, number 1 in 3A. And Mount Ida, number 1 in Class 2A. Those are your number 1 teams in each of the classifications, but we've seen shakeups virtually every week, and Richard, I would expect more shakeups next week.
18: Yeah, and that's kind of been the story of the season. That's what makes it fun, though, so far.
17: Yeah, thank you for joining us tonight. He's Richard Atkinson. I'm Rex Nelson. Paul Weber next.
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29: The White House says the commander-in-chief is now on the stump this weekend. President Trump is backing Alabama's Republican candidate for governor, Tommy Tuberville. In the latest stop in his midterm push, Trump told supporters Friday they have to get out and vote. Trump is pumping up Republican candidates as he celebrates the groundbreaking of Mobile's new $4 billion bridge. On Saturday, the president will be in Ohio to deliver remarks outside of Dayton. Trump was in Texas and Oklahoma on Thursday. Reports say the Fly Dubai co-pilot, accused of stabbing the captain of a passenger jet mid-flight, was previously banned from flying over fears he had adopted radical ideological views. Liz Warner has a story.
30: The pilot was grounded by Oman Air in 2024 after the airline found out he had been visiting radical Islamic websites and he was assigned to a desk job. The reports indicate officials are now investigating how the Omani national was cleared to be in the cockpit of a Fly Dubai plane headed for Israel. Passengers and crew were able to subdue the suspect before the plane carrying 174 people landed safely in Saudi Arabia. In New York, I'm Liz Warner.
29: Newly released body camera footage shows the moment Pennsylvania police confront Luigi Mangione in a McDonald's and later find a gun, a magazine, and a silencer in his backpack. In the footage from 2024, officers approach Mangione and ask him to pull down his face mask. Police then appear to recognize him as the suspect in the killing of UnitedHealthcare CEO Brian Thompson. And New York Governor Kathy Hochul is appointing a special prosecutor in the Cornell University gang rape case. It's Attorney General Letitia James. I'm Jim Forbes.
2: Republican Senator Chuck Grassley is calling on the Trump administration to finalize its proposed rule limiting the sale of the herbal extract and stimulant known as kratom. Grassley writes on X, kratom is deadly and should not be sold at gas stations, vape stores, or anywhere. He wants the DEA to finalize a rule that would temporarily classify any kratom product as Schedule 1 substances if they contain more than 0.5% of the opioid-like chemical found in the substance. The Major League Baseball season's winding down. The Yankees are in Florida this weekend taking on the Tampa Bay Rays as the division series in the American League gets underway.
3: Yankees start this best of five game outing in Tampa Bay before heading back to the Bronx for game three. Fans are hoping for a strong start after the Yanks swept Boston in the wild card series. Some are even thinking ahead to potentially going all the way this year.
4: Hopefully each time they get there, they'll learn something new and use that as a motivation to get them to where they need to go.
5: One thing about baseball, the best team don't always win, but it's hard to beat the Dodgers. So if they have to play the Dodgers, it might be a repeat of the World Series before. I think it was last year or the year before that, but you never know.
3: In New York, I'm Natalie Migliori.
2: Southern California is under an extreme heat warning. David Gomberg's with the National Weather Service. He says the heat wave is going to last for at least the next week.
6: Definitely a very prolonged heat wave that we're expecting. So almost a week's worth of prolonged heat. And that's what makes this event rather unusual is the duration of this event.
2: He says the valleys in Southern California could see highs in the triple digits and around 90 degrees at the coast. The only good news, he says, is relative humidity will remain low.
6: So not quite as humid as some of the summer heat waves that we had this time of year. We're starting to get a little bit of an offshore influence, a little bit drier air kind of mixing in.
2: He says the heat combined with strong Santa Ana winds are going to raise the risks of wildfires. I'm Scott Carr.
7: Hi, everyone. A slight chance of a shower tonight. Cloudy skies, temperatures dropping into the low 60s. Tomorrow for Saturday, a slim chance of a shower early. Then the rest of the day will be cloudy, cooler, with a high of 73. Sunshine makes a big comeback on Sunday. It will be a gorgeous day with a high of 77. And then for Monday and Tuesday, we've got mostly sunny skies both days with highs in the mid-70s. From the Arkansas Now Weather Center, I'm meteorologist Laura Huckabee.

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1: Hi, everyone. A slight chance of a shower tonight. Cloudy skies, temperatures dropping into the low 60s. Tomorrow for Saturday, a slim chance of a shower early. Then the rest of the day will be cloudy, cooler, with a high of 73. Sunshine makes a big comeback on Sunday. It will be a gorgeous day with a high of 77. And then for Monday and Tuesday, we've got mostly sunny skies both days with highs in the mid-70s. From the Arkansas Now Weather Center, I'm meteorologist Laura Huckabee.

in some way. Girl, you'll realize that you've been blind. Yes, darling, I know you're gonna need me again. It's just a matter of time.

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1: Hi, everyone. A slight chance of a shower tonight. Cloudy skies, temperatures dropping into the low 60s. Tomorrow for Saturday, a slim chance of a shower early. Then the rest of the day will be cloudy, cooler, with a high of 73. Sunshine makes a big comeback on Sunday. It will be a gorgeous day with a high of 77. And then for Monday and Tuesday, we've got mostly sunny skies both days with highs in the mid-70s. From the Arkansas Now Weather Center, I'm meteorologist Laura Huckabee.

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1: The White House says the commander-in-chief is now on the stump this weekend. President Trump is backing Alabama's Republican candidate for governor, Tommy Tuberville. In the latest stop in his midterm push, Trump told supporters Friday they have to get out and vote. Trump is pumping up Republican candidates as he celebrates the groundbreaking of Mobile's new $4 billion bridge. On Saturday, the president will be in Ohio to deliver remarks outside of Dayton. Trump was in Texas and Oklahoma on Thursday. Reports say the Fly Dubai co-pilot, accused of stabbing the captain of a passenger jet mid-flight, was previously banned from flying over fears he had adopted radical ideological views. Liz Warner has a story.
2: The pilot was grounded by Oman Air in 2024 after the airline found out he had been visiting radical Islamic websites and he was assigned to a desk job. The reports indicate officials are now investigating how the Omani national was cleared to be in the cockpit of a Fly Dubai plane headed for Israel. Passengers and crew were able to subdue the suspect before the plane carrying 174 people landed safely in Saudi Arabia. In New York, I'm Liz Warner.
1: Newly released body camera footage shows the moment Pennsylvania police confront Luigi Mangione in a McDonald's and later find a gun, a magazine, and a silencer in his backpack. In the footage from 2024, officers approach Mangione and ask him to pull down his face mask. Police then appear to recognize him as the suspect in the killing of UnitedHealthcare CEO Brian Thompson. And New York Governor Kathy Hochul is appointing a special prosecutor in the Cornell University gang rape case. It's Attorney General Letitia James. I'm Jim Forbes.
3: Republican Senator Chuck Grassley is calling on the Trump administration to finalize its proposed rule limiting the sale of the herbal extract and stimulant known as kratom. Grassley writes on X, kratom is deadly and should not be sold at gas stations, vape stores, or anywhere. He wants the DEA to finalize a rule that would temporarily classify any kratom product as Schedule I substances if they contain more than 0.5% of the opioid-like chemical found in the substance. The Major League Baseball season's winding down. The Yankees are in Florida this weekend taking on the Tampa Bay Rays as the division series in the American League gets underway.
4: Yankees start this best of five game outing in Tampa Bay before heading back to the Bronx for game three. Fans are hoping for a strong start after the Yanks swept Boston in the wild card series. Some are even thinking ahead to potentially going all the way this year.
5: Hopefully each time they get there, they'll learn something new and use that as a motivation to get them to where they need to go.
6: One thing about baseball, the best team don't always win, but it's hard to beat the Dodgers. So if they have to play the Dodgers, it might be a repeat of the World Series before. I think it was last year or the year before that, but you never know.
4: In New York, I'm Natalie Migliori.
3: Southern California is under an extreme heat warning. David Gomberg's with the National Weather Service. He says the heat wave is going to last for at least the next week.
7: Definitely a very prolonged heat wave that we're expecting. So almost a week's worth of prolonged heat. And that's what makes this event rather unusual is the duration of this event.
3: He says the valleys in Southern California could see highs in the triple digits and around 90 degrees at the coast. The only good news, he says, is relative humidity will remain low.
7: So not quite as humid as some of the summer heat waves that we had this time of year. We're starting to get a little bit of an offshore influence, a little bit drier air kind of mixing in.
3: He says the heat combined with strong Santa Ana winds are going to raise the risks of wildfires. I'm Scott Carr.
8: Hi, everyone. A slight chance of a shower tonight. Cloudy skies, temperatures dropping into the low 60s. Tomorrow for Saturday, a slim chance of a shower early. Then the rest of the day will be cloudy, cooler, with a high of 73. Sunshine makes a big comeback on Sunday. It will be a gorgeous day with a high of 77. And then for Monday and Tuesday, we've got mostly sunny skies both days with highs in the mid-70s. From the Arkansas Now Weather Center, I'm meteorologist Laura Huckabee.

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1: Hi, everyone. A slight chance of a shower tonight. Cloudy skies, temperatures dropping into the low 60s. Tomorrow for Saturday, a slim chance of a shower early. Then the rest of the day will be cloudy, cooler, with a high of 73. Sunshine makes a big comeback on Sunday. It will be a gorgeous day with a high of 77. And then for Monday and Tuesday, we've got mostly sunny skies both days with highs in the mid-70s. From the Arkansas Now Weather Center, I'm meteorologist Laura Huckabee.

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1: Hi, everyone. A slight chance of a shower tonight. Cloudy skies and temperatures dropping into the low 60s. Tomorrow for Saturday, a slim chance of a shower early. Then the rest of the day will be cloudy, cooler, with a high of 73. Sunshine makes a big comeback on Sunday. It will be a gorgeous day with a high of 77.

0: Israel. Passengers and crew were able to subdue the suspect before the plane carrying 174 people landed safely in Saudi Arabia. In New York, I'm Liz Warner.
1: Newly released body camera footage shows the moment Pennsylvania police confront Luigi Mangione in a McDonald's and later find a gun, a magazine, and a silencer in his backpack. In the footage from 2024, officers approach Mangione and ask him to pull down his face mask. Police then appear to recognize him as the suspect in the killing of UnitedHealthcare CEO Brian Thompson. And New York Governor Kathy Hochul is appointing a special prosecutor in the Cornell University gang rape case. It's Attorney General Letitia James. I'm Jim Forbes.
2: Republican Senator Chuck Grassley is calling on the Trump administration to finalize its proposed rule limiting the sale of the herbal extract and stimulant known as kratom. Grassley writes on X, kratom is deadly and should not be sold at gas stations, vape stores, or anywhere. He wants the DEA to finalize a rule that would temporarily classify any kratom product as Schedule 1 substances if they contain more than 0.5% of the opioid-like chemical found in the substance. The Major League Baseball season's winding down. The Yankees are in Florida this weekend taking on the Tampa Bay Rays as the division series in the American League gets underway.
3: Yankees start this best of five game outing in Tampa Bay before heading back to the Bronx for game three. Fans are hoping for a strong start after the Yanks swept Boston in the wild card series. Some are even thinking ahead to potentially going all the way this year.
4: Hopefully each time they get there, they'll learn something new and use that as a motivation to get them to where they need to go.
5: One thing about baseball, the best team don't always win, but it's hard to beat the Dodgers. So if they have to play the Dodgers, it might be a repeat of the World Series before. I think it was last year or the year before that, but you never know.
3: In New York, I'm Natalie Migliori.
2: Southern California is under an extreme heat warning. David Gomberg's with the National Weather Service. He says the heat wave is going to last for at least the next week.
6: Definitely a very prolonged heat wave that we're expecting. So almost a week's worth of prolonged heat. And that's what makes this event rather unusual, is the duration of this event.
2: He says the valleys in Southern California could see highs in the triple digits and around 90 degrees at the coast. The only good news, he says, is relative humidity will remain low.
6: So not quite as humid as some of the summer heat waves that we had this time of year. We're starting to get a little bit of an offshore influence, a little bit drier air kind of mixing in.
2: He says the heat combined with strong Santa Ana winds are going to raise the risks of wildfires. I'm Scott Carr.
7: Hi, everyone. A slight chance of a shower tonight. Cloudy skies, temperatures dropping into the low 60s. Tomorrow for Saturday, a slim chance of a shower early. Then the rest of the day will be cloudy, cooler, with a high of 73. Sunshine makes a big comeback on Sunday. It will be a gorgeous day with a high of 77. And then for Monday and Tuesday, we've got mostly sunny skies both days with highs in the mid-70s. From the Arkansas Now Weather Center, I'm meteorologist Laura Huckabee.

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1: Hi, everyone. A slight chance of a shower tonight. Cloudy skies, temperatures dropping into the low 60s. Tomorrow for Saturday, a slim chance of a shower early. Then the rest of the day will be cloudy, cooler, with a high of 73. Sunshine makes a big comeback on Sunday. It will be a gorgeous day with a high of 77. And then for Monday and Tuesday, we've got mostly sunny skies both days with highs in the mid-70s. From the Arkansas Now Weather Center, I'm meteorologist Laura Huckabee.

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1: Hi, everyone. A slight chance of a shower tonight. Cloudy skies and temperatures dropping into the low 60s. Tomorrow for Saturday, a slim chance of a shower early. Then the rest of the day will be cloudy, cooler, with a high of 73. Sunshine makes a big comeback on Sunday. It will be a gorgeous day with a high of 77. And then for Monday and Tuesday, we've got mostly sunny skies both days with highs in the mid-70s. From the Arkansas Now Weather Center, I'm meteorologist Laura Huckabee.

this old cowboy. And I can tell you never had one for your own. Oh, you never been around one. Now you're thinking that you found one. Well, it might be kind of fun to take him home.

0: Locally owned since 1956, EAB, East Arkansas Broadcasters. 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KWYN, World News Now.
1: The White House says the commander-in-chief is now on the stump this weekend. President Trump is backing Alabama's Republican candidate for governor, Tommy Tuberville. In the latest stop in his midterm push, Trump told supporters Friday they have to get out and vote. Trump is pumping up Republican candidates as he celebrates the groundbreaking of Mobile's new $4 billion bridge. On Saturday, the president will be in Ohio to deliver remarks outside of Dayton. Trump was in Texas and Oklahoma on Thursday. Reports say the Fly Dubai co-pilot, accused of stabbing the captain of a passenger jet mid-flight, was previously banned from flying over fears he had adopted radical ideological views. Liz Warner has a story.
2: The pilot was grounded by Oman Air in 2024 after the airline found out he had been visiting radical Islamic websites and he was assigned to a desk job. The reports indicate officials are now investigating how the Omani national was cleared to be in the cockpit of a Fly Dubai plane headed for Israel. Passengers and crew were able to subdue the suspect before the plane carrying 174 people landed safely in Saudi Arabia. In New York, I'm Liz Warner.
1: Newly released body camera footage shows the moment Pennsylvania police confront Luigi Mangione in a McDonald's and later find a gun, a magazine, and a silencer in his backpack. In the footage from 2024, officers approach Mangione and ask him to pull down his face mask. Police then appear to recognize him as the suspect in the killing of UnitedHealthcare CEO Brian Thompson. And New York Governor Kathy Hochul is appointing a special prosecutor in the Cornell University gang rape case. It's Attorney General Letitia James. I'm Jim Forbes.
3: Republican Senator Chuck Grassley is calling on the Trump administration to finalize its proposed rule limiting the sale of the herbal extract and stimulant known as kratom. Grassley writes on X, kratom is deadly and should not be sold at gas stations, vape stores, or anywhere. He wants the DEA to finalize a rule that would temporarily classify any kratom product as Schedule I substances if they contain more than 0.5% of the opioid-like chemical found in the substance. The Major League Baseball season's winding down. The Yankees are in Florida this weekend taking on the Tampa Bay Rays as the division series in the American League gets underway.
4: Yankees start this best of five game outing in Tampa Bay before heading back to the Bronx for game three. Fans are hoping for a strong start after the Yanks swept Boston in the wild card series. Some are even thinking ahead to potentially going all the way this year.
5: Hopefully each time they get there, they'll learn something new and use that as a motivation to get them to where they need to go.
6: One thing about baseball, the best team don't always win, but it's hard to beat the Dodgers. So if they have to play the Dodgers, it might be a repeat of the World Series before. I think it was last year or the year before that, but you never know.
4: In New York, I'm Natalie Migliori.
3: Southern California is under an extreme heat warning. David Gomberg's with the National Weather Service. He says the heat wave's going to last for at least the next week.
7: Definitely a very prolonged heat wave that we're expecting. So almost a week's worth of prolonged heat. And that's what makes this event rather unusual, is the duration of this event.
3: He says the valleys in Southern California could see highs in the triple digits and around 90 degrees at the coast. The only good news, he says, is relative humidity will remain low.
7: So not quite as humid as some of the summer heat waves that we had this time of year. We're starting to get a little bit of an offshore influence, a little bit drier air kind of mixing in.
3: He says the heat combined with strong Santa Ana winds are going to raise the risks of wildfires. I'm Scott Carr.
8: Hi, everyone. A slight chance of a shower tonight. Cloudy skies, temperatures dropping into the low 60s. Tomorrow for Saturday, a slim chance of a shower early. Then the rest of the day will be cloudy, cooler, with a high of 73. Sunshine makes a big comeback on Sunday. It will be a gorgeous day with a high of 77. And then for Monday and Tuesday, we've got mostly sunny skies both days with highs in the mid-70s. From the Arkansas Now Weather Center, I'm meteorologist Laura Huckabee.

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1: Hi, everyone. A slight chance of a shower tonight. Cloudy skies, temperatures dropping into the low 60s. Tomorrow for Saturday, a slim chance of a shower early. Then the rest of the day will be cloudy, cooler, with a high of 73. Sunshine makes a big comeback on Sunday. It will be a gorgeous day with a high of 77. And then for Monday and Tuesday, we've got mostly sunny skies both days with highs in the mid-70s. From the Arkansas Now Weather Center, I'm meteorologist Laura Huckabee.

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1: Hi, everyone. A slight chance of a shower tonight. Cloudy skies, temperatures dropping into the low 60s. Tomorrow for Saturday, a slim chance of a shower early. Then the rest of the day will be cloudy, cooler, with a high of 73. Sunshine makes a big comeback on Sunday. It will be a gorgeous day with a high of 77. And then for Monday and Tuesday, we've got mostly sunny skies both days with highs in the mid-70s. From the Arkansas Now Weather Center, I'm meteorologist Laura Huckabee.

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1: The White House says the commander-in-chief is now on the stump this weekend. President Trump is backing Alabama's Republican candidate for governor, Tommy Tuberville. In the latest stop in his midterm push, Trump told supporters Friday they have to get out and vote. Trump is pumping up Republican candidates as he celebrates the groundbreaking of Mobile's new $4 billion bridge. On Saturday, the president will be in Ohio to deliver remarks outside of Dayton. Trump was in Texas and Oklahoma on Thursday. Reports say the Fly Dubai co-pilot, accused of stabbing the captain of a passenger jet mid-flight, was previously banned from flying over fears he had adopted radical ideological views. Liz Warner has a story.
2: The pilot was grounded by Oman Air in 2024 after the airline found out he had been visiting radical Islamic websites and he was assigned to a desk job. The reports indicate officials are now investigating how the Omani national was cleared to be in the cockpit of a Fly Dubai plane headed for Israel. Passengers and crew were able to subdue the suspect before the plane carrying 174 people landed safely in Saudi Arabia. In New York, I'm Liz Warner.
1: Newly released body camera footage shows the moment Pennsylvania police confront Luigi Mangione in a McDonald's and later find a gun, a magazine, and a silencer in his backpack. In the footage from 2024, officers approach Mangione and ask him to pull down his face mask. Police then appear to recognize him as the suspect in the killing of UnitedHealthcare CEO Brian Thompson. And New York Governor Kathy Hochul is appointing a special prosecutor in the Cornell University gang rape case. It's Attorney General Letitia James. I'm Jim Forbes.
3: Republican Senator Chuck Grassley is calling on the Trump administration to finalize its proposed rule limiting the sale of the herbal extract and stimulant known as kratom. Grassley writes on X, kratom is deadly and should not be sold at gas stations, vape stores, or anywhere. He wants the DEA to finalize a rule that would temporarily classify any kratom product as Schedule I substances if they contain more than 0.5% of the opioid-like chemical found in the substance. The Major League Baseball season's winding down. The Yankees are in Florida this weekend taking on the Tampa Bay Rays as the division series in the American League gets underway.
4: Yankees start this best of five game outing in Tampa Bay before heading back to the Bronx for game three. Fans are hoping for a strong start after the Yanks swept Boston in the wild card series. Some are even thinking ahead to potentially going all the way this year.
5: Hopefully each time they get there, they'll learn something new and use that as a motivation to get them to where they need to go.
6: One thing about baseball, the best team don't always win, but it's hard to beat the Dodgers. So if they have to play the Dodgers, it might be a repeat of the World Series before. I think it was last year or the year before that, but you never know.
4: In New York, I'm Natalie Migliori.
3: Southern California is under an extreme heat warning. David Gomberg's with the National Weather Service. He says the heat wave's going to last for at least the next week.
7: Definitely a very prolonged heat wave that we're expecting. So almost a week's worth of prolonged heat. And that's what makes this event rather unusual, is the duration of this event.
3: He says the valleys in Southern California could see highs in the triple digits and around 90 degrees at the coast. The only good news, he says, is relative humidity will remain low.
7: So not quite as humid as some of the summer heat waves that we had this time of year. We're starting to get a little bit of an offshore influence, a little bit drier air kind of mixing in.
3: He says the heat combined with strong Santa Ana winds are going to raise the risks of wildfires. I'm Scott Carr.
8: Hi, everyone. A slight chance of a shower tonight. Cloudy skies, temperatures dropping into the low 60s. Tomorrow for Saturday, a slim chance of a shower early. Then the rest of the day will be cloudy, cooler, with a high of 73. Sunshine makes a big comeback on Sunday. It will be a gorgeous day with a high of 77. And then for Monday and Tuesday, we've got mostly sunny skies both days with highs in the mid-70s. From the Arkansas Now Weather Center, I'm meteorologist Laura Huckabee.

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2: Hi, everyone. A slight chance of a shower tonight. Cloudy skies, temperatures dropping into the low 60s. Tomorrow for Saturday, a slim chance of a shower early. Then the rest of the day will be cloudy, cooler, with a high of 73. Sunshine makes a big comeback on Sunday. It will be a gorgeous day with a high of 77. And then for Monday and Tuesday, we've got mostly sunny skies both days with highs in the mid-70s. From the Arkansas Now Weather Center, I'm meteorologist Laura Huckabee.

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1: Hi, everyone. A slight chance of a shower tonight. Cloudy skies and temperatures dropping into the low 60s. Tomorrow for Saturday, a slim chance of a shower early. Then the rest of the day will be cloudy, cooler, with a high of 73. Sunshine makes a big comeback on Sunday. It will be a gorgeous day with a high of 77. And then for Monday and Tuesday, we've got mostly sunny skies both days with highs in the mid-70s. From the Arkansas Now Weather Center, I'm meteorologist Laura Huckabee.

is getting up early, pulling double shifts. 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But I'm trying.

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0: 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KWYN, World News Now.
1: The White House says the commander-in-chief is now on the stump this weekend. President Trump is backing Alabama's Republican candidate for governor, Tommy Tuberville. In the latest stop in his midterm push, Trump told supporters Friday they have to get out and vote. Trump is pumping up Republican candidates as he celebrates the groundbreaking of Mobile's new $4 billion bridge. On Saturday, the president will be in Ohio to deliver remarks outside of Dayton. Trump was in Texas and Oklahoma on Thursday. Reports say the Fly Dubai co-pilot, accused of stabbing the captain of a passenger jet mid-flight, was previously banned from flying over fears he had adopted radical ideological views. Liz Warner has a story.
2: The pilot was grounded by Oman Air in 2024 after the airline found out he had been visiting radical Islamic websites and he was assigned to a desk job. The reports indicate officials are now investigating how the Omani national was cleared to be in the cockpit of a Fly Dubai plane headed for Israel. Passengers and crew were able to subdue the suspect before the plane carrying 174 people landed safely in Saudi Arabia. In New York, I'm Liz Warner.
1: Newly released body camera footage shows the moment Pennsylvania police confront Luigi Mangione in a McDonald's and later find a gun, a magazine, and a silencer in his backpack. In the footage from 2024, officers approach Mangione and ask him to pull down his face mask. Police then appear to recognize him as the suspect in the killing of UnitedHealthcare CEO Brian Thompson. And New York Governor Kathy Hochul is appointing a special prosecutor in the Cornell University gang rape case. It's Attorney General Letitia James. I'm Jim Forbes.
3: Republican Senator Chuck Grassley is calling on the Trump administration to finalize its proposed rule limiting the sale of the herbal extract and stimulant known as Kratom. Grassley writes on X, Kratom is deadly and should not be sold at gas stations, vape stores, or anywhere. He wants the DEA to finalize a rule that would temporarily classify any Kratom product as Schedule 1 substances if they contain more than 0.5% of the opioid-like chemical found in the substance. The Major League Baseball season's winding down. The Yankees are in Florida this weekend taking on the Tampa Bay Rays as the division series in the American League gets underway.
4: Yankees start this best of five game outing in Tampa Bay before heading back to the Bronx for game three. Fans are hoping for a strong start after the Yanks swept Boston in the wild card series. Some are even thinking ahead to potentially going all the way this year.
5: Hopefully each time they get there, they'll learn something new and use that as a motivation to get them to where they need to go.
6: One thing about baseball, the best team don't always win, but it's hard to beat the Dodgers. So if they have to play the Dodgers, it might be a repeat of the World Series before. I think it was last year or the year before that, but you never know.
4: In New York, I'm Natalie Migliori.
3: Southern California is under an extreme heat warning. David Gomberg's with the National Weather Service. He says the heat wave is going to last for at least the next week.
7: Definitely a very prolonged heat wave that we're expecting. So almost a week's worth of prolonged heat. And that's what makes this event rather unusual, is the duration of this event.
3: He says the valleys in Southern California could see highs in the triple digits and around 90 degrees at the coast. The only good news, he says, is relative humidity will remain low.
7: So not quite as humid as some of the summer heat waves that we had this time of year. We're starting to get a little bit of an offshore influence, a little bit drier air kind of mixing in.
3: He says the heat combined with strong Santa Ana winds are going to raise the risks of wildfires. I'm Scott Carr.
8: Hi, everyone. A slight chance of a shower early on today. The rest of our Saturday is going to be mostly cloudy and pretty mild. The high today will be 73. Tonight, we keep the clouds around with a low close to 60 degrees. Tomorrow for Sunday, beautiful sunshine, a little warmer with a high of 77. And then for Monday, we'll have mostly sunny skies with a high of 76 degrees. Right now, it looks like Tuesday stays the same, sunny and mid-70s. From the Arkansas Now Weather Center, I'm meteorologist Laura Huckabee.

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1: Hi, everyone. A slight chance of a shower early on today. The rest of our Saturday is going to be mostly cloudy and pretty mild. The high today will be 73. Tonight, we keep the clouds around with a low close to 60 degrees. Tomorrow for Sunday, beautiful sunshine, a little warmer with a high of 77. And then for Monday, we'll have mostly sunny skies with a high of 76 degrees. Right now, it looks like Tuesday stays the same, sunny and mid-70s. From the Arkansas Now Weather Center, I'm meteorologist Laura Huckabee.

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1: Hi, everyone. A slight chance of a shower early on today. The rest of our Saturday is going to be mostly cloudy and pretty mild. The high today will be 73. Tonight, we keep the clouds around with a low close to 60 degrees. Tomorrow for Sunday, beautiful sunshine, a little warmer with a high of 77. And then for Monday, we'll have mostly sunny skies with a high of 76 degrees. Right now, it looks like Tuesday stays the same, sunny and mid-70s. From the Arkansas Now Weather Center, I'm meteorologist Laura Huckabee.

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1: The U.S. Supreme Court is expected to hear several high-profile cases in its new term. The High Court will reconvene on Monday for a new 9-month term and is expected to consider whether laws that ban semi-automatic rifles violate the Second Amendment, as well as the legality of voting laws that require proof of citizenship. The justices will also decide how much authority parents have over children who identify as transgender, if immigrants must remain in detention while they await deportation, and if lawmakers can sue oil companies for their role in climate change. A new report claims a New York prosecutor did not review witness statements in the case of an alleged gang rape at a Cornell University frat house. New York Governor Kathy Hochul.
2: She spoke to the police. She sat for hours and told them exactly what happened to her. In what world does the district attorney not even interview her or anyone else involved or even request the full transcript?
1: The 20-year-old accuser has filed a lawsuit against the university and 7 frat brothers who she claims sexually assaulted her over the course of hours while she was under the influence of drugs and alcohol. The Tennessee prisons chief, who was in charge of the botched execution of Krista Pike, is facing scrutiny over his prior performance while in Arizona. The Arizona Republic says Frank Strada was the deputy director of Arizona's Corrections Department when several executions encountered problems in 2022. A review of the executions found improperly stored drugs and other inconsistencies. Krista Pike was set to be executed by lethal injection earlier this week, but survived 2 rounds of the drugs and is now hospitalized. Tennessee Governor Bill Lee has paused executions for the remainder of the year. The U.S. military says it seized 2 ships carrying fuel to Cuba. The Coast Guard claims the ships were illegally carrying hundreds of thousands of gallons of diesel fuel to the island nation. It comes as the U.S. continues to block oil shipments to Cuba and has imposed sanctions on the country. I'm Lisa Taylor. Progressive lawmakers are looking to crack down on flock cameras. Senators Bernie Sanders and Jeff Merkley, as well as Representative Alexandria Ocasio-Cortez, unveiled legislation to ban federal agencies from using automatic license plate readers. The Ban Flock Act would also pause federal grant funding to state and local governments with contracts with companies like Flock. TSA officers will no longer be allowed to sit while checking IDs at U.S. airport security checkpoints. More from Tammy Trujillo.
3: The agency is removing chairs, saying having officers on their feet will keep them more alert and reinforce security. The union representing TSA workers is criticizing the move, saying the chairs provide basic ergonomic support for officers who stand and walk on hard surfaces all day. The change comes as the TSA faces broader restructuring proposals, including potential staffing and budget cuts.
1: The future of a permanent daylight saving time bill is uncertain as the Senate adjourns ahead of November's midterm elections. Details from Mark Mayfield.
4: The House passed the Sunshine Protection Act over the summer, and President Trump has supported the bill. But with experts discussing the negatives to permanent daylight saving time, the legislation now sits in the Senate, which isn't scheduled to return to the Capitol until the week of November 9th. Senate Majority Leader John Thune also previously cast doubt on the Sunshine Protection Act's ability to reach the required 60-vote threshold needed to pass.
1: The publisher that owns Bill Withers' music catalog is suing breakout artist Olivia Dean's publisher and her record label over her song, I've Seen It. The publisher claims it sounds just like Withers' classic hit, Just the Two of Us.

0: all come out wrong.
1: The publisher claims the musicologist found substantial similarities in copying of a distinctively protectable melody. Withers died in 2020 at the age of 81. I'm Lisa Taylor.
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3: Hi, everyone. A slight chance of a shower early on today. The rest of our Saturday is going to be mostly cloudy and pretty mild. The high today will be 73. Tonight, we keep the clouds around with a low close to 60 degrees. Tomorrow for Sunday, beautiful sunshine, a little warmer with a high of 77. And then for Monday, we'll have mostly sunny skies with a high of 76 degrees. Right now, it looks like Tuesday stays the same, sunny and mid-70s. From the Arkansas Now Weather Center, I'm meteorologist Laura Huckabee.

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She said, I'm gonna hire a wino to decorate our home.

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2: Hi, everyone. A slight chance of a shower early on today. The rest of our Saturday is going to be mostly cloudy and pretty mild. The high today will be 73. Tonight, we keep the clouds around with a low close to 60 degrees. Tomorrow for Sunday, beautiful sunshine, a little warmer with a high of 77. And then for Monday, we'll have mostly sunny skies with a high of 76 degrees. Right now, it looks like Tuesday stays the same, sunny and mid-70s. From the Arkansas Now Weather Center, I'm meteorologist Laura Huckabee.

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3: Hi, everyone. A slight chance of a shower early on today. The rest of our Saturday is going to be mostly cloudy and pretty mild. The high today will be 73. Tonight, we keep the clouds around with a low close to 60 degrees. Tomorrow for Sunday, beautiful sunshine, a little warmer with a high of 77. And then for Monday, we'll have mostly sunny skies with a high of 76 degrees. Right now, it looks like Tuesday stays the same, sunny and mid-70s. From the Arkansas Now Weather Center, I'm meteorologist Laura Huckabee.

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1: President Trump is claiming an agreement has been reached with Europe to release a massive amount of diesel oil reserves. Trump said Friday the process of releasing the reserves will begin immediately. The news comes as prices for diesel have surged. AAA reports Friday's national average for a gallon of diesel is $6.37. The Russia-Ukraine war, as well as the war in Iran, have put pressure on the world's diesel supply. Reports say the Fly Dubai co-pilot accused of stabbing the captain of a passenger jet mid-flight was previously banned from flying over fears he had adopted radical ideological views. Jim Forbes has the latest.
2: He was grounded by Oman Air in 2024 after the airline found out he had been visiting radical Islamic websites and was assigned to a desk job. Officials are now investigating how the Omani national was cleared to be in the cockpit of a Fly Dubai plane headed for Israel. Passengers and crew subdued the suspect before the plane carrying 174 people landed safely in Saudi Arabia.
1: The U.S. Supreme Court is expected to hear several high-profile cases in its new term. The High Court reconvenes Monday for a new 9-month term and is expected to consider whether laws that ban semi-automatic rifles violate the Second Amendment, as well as the legality of voting laws that require proof of citizenship. The justices will also decide how much authority parents have over children who identify as transgender, if immigrants must remain in detention while they await deportation, and if lawmakers can sue oil companies for their role in climate change. A South Carolina mother is facing charges after her two young children were found starved to death inside her home near Charleston. The Charleston County Sheriff's Office says a 1-year-old and 2-year-old were found dead inside of a house in Ladson on Tuesday during a welfare check. The children's mother, 31-year-old Justine May, claims she had been in a blur for several weeks and did not remember the last time she gave her children food or drinks. She's been taken into custody on 2 counts of homicide by child abuse. I'm Lisa Taylor. President Trump is backing Alabama's Republican candidate for governor, Tommy Tuberville.
3: 32 days from now, we're going to elect Tommy Tuberville as your next governor.
1: In the latest stop in his midterm push, Trump told supporters in Mobile Friday they have to get out and vote. Trump is pumping up Republican candidates as he celebrates the groundbreaking of Mobile's new $4 billion bridge. Today, the president will be in Ohio to deliver remarks just outside of Dayton. Trump was in Texas and Oklahoma on Thursday. A federal judge is temporarily halting further border wall construction in the Big Bend region of Texas. An environmental advocacy group filed the lawsuit against the Department of Homeland Security. In a ruling Friday, the judge said the group was likely to succeed in their case and issued a preliminary injunction against DHS, adding ground-disturbing activities would halt while the suit continued to play out in court. DHS argues the wall is needed for operational control of the southern border. New York health officials are urging residents to get their seasonal flu shots, and two prominent New Yorkers are lending a hand in the effort. More from Liz Warner.
4: On Friday, high-profile city dwellers and one-time mayoral rivals, 710 WOR's Curtis Sliwa and current mayor Zoran Mamdani, met up to get their flu shots and encourage all New Yorkers to roll up their sleeves. The two shared a humorous exchange, seated side by side, and even took one another's hand prior to the injections. The state health department recommends annual flu shots for all New Yorkers 6 months and older.
1: Former NFL star Tony Romo is out at CBS Sports. The network announced the two sides mutually agreed to part ways Friday. It comes after he was placed on leave following his July DUI arrest in Wisconsin. Romo pleaded no contest to a drunk driving charge, losing his license for 6 months and being ordered to pay a $784 fine. CBS said former NFL star J.J. Watt will continue to work with Jim Nantz and Tracy Wolfson on their lead NFL announced team for the remainder of the season. I'm Lisa Taylor.
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6: Hi, everyone. A slight chance of a shower early on today. The rest of our Saturday is going to be mostly cloudy and pretty mild. The high today will be 73. Tonight, we keep the clouds around with a low close to 60 degrees. Tomorrow for Sunday, beautiful sunshine, a little warmer with a high of 77. And then for Monday, we'll have mostly sunny skies with a high of 76 degrees. Right now, it looks like Tuesday stays the same, sunny and mid-70s. From the Arkansas Now Weather Center, I'm meteorologist Laura Huckabee.

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2: Hi, everyone. A slight chance of a shower early on today. The rest of our Saturday is going to be mostly cloudy and pretty mild. The high today will be 73. Tonight, we keep the clouds around with a low close to 60 degrees. Tomorrow for Sunday, beautiful sunshine, a little warmer with a high of 77. And then for Monday, we'll have mostly sunny skies with a high of 76 degrees. Right now, it looks like Tuesday stays the same, sunny and mid-70s. From the Arkansas Now Weather Center, I'm meteorologist Laura Huckabee.

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5: Hi everyone, a slight chance of a shower early on today. The rest of our Saturday is going to be mostly cloudy and pretty mild. The high today will be 73. Tonight we keep the clouds around with a low close to 60 degrees. Tomorrow for Sunday, beautiful sunshine, a little warmer with a high of 77. And then for Monday, we'll have mostly sunny skies with a high of 76 degrees. Right now, it looks like Tuesday stays the same, sunny and mid-70s. From the Arkansas Now Weather Center, I'm meteorologist Laura Huckabee.

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3: Hi, everyone. A slight chance of a shower early on today. The rest of our Saturday is going to be mostly cloudy and pretty mild. The high today will be 73. Tonight, we keep the clouds around with a low close to 60 degrees. Tomorrow for Sunday, beautiful sunshine, a little warmer with a high of 76.

7, and then for Monday, we'll have mostly sunny skies with a high of 76 degrees. Right now, it looks like Tuesday stays the same, sunny and mid-70s. From the Arkansas Now Weather Center, I'm meteorologist Laura Huckabee.

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1: New York Governor Kathy Hochul is appointing a special prosecutor in the Cornell University frat house gang rape case. Attorney General Letitia James will be replacing the local district attorney after Hochul blasted Cornell police and the DA. DA for how they handled the case. A former student has filed a civil suit accusing several frat members of raping her at a party in 2024. Party in 2024. District Attorney Matthew Van Houten did not originally prosecute the case. Case because he says the original statement described the sexual conduct as consensual. But in a new transcript from the police interview, the woman said she was confident she was raped. A death row inmate who survived two lethal injections is now on a ventilator. Attorneys for Krista Pike says she remains in critical condition at a Nashville hospital after Wednesday's botched execution attempt. They say Pike is unconscious and being treated for swollen, burned, and blistered arms, which her legal team says is a result of pentobarbital that was injected into her twice. Pentobarbital that was injected into her twice during the failed execution. They add that an emergency motion has been filed that would require the Tennessee Department of Correction to protect and preserve all evidence related to the attempt to execute. The co-pilot accused of stabbing the captain of a Dubai passenger jet mid-flight had previously been banned from flying because of his radical views. Reports say the co-pilot was grounded by Oman Air in 2024 after the airline found out he had been visiting radical Islam and assigned him to a desk job. Officials are now investigating how the Omani national was cleared to be in the cockpit of a Fly Dubai plane headed for Israel. Passengers and crew subdued the suspect before the plane landed safely. I'm Lisa Taylor. Sacramento Mayor Kevin McCarthy says the city will move ahead with plans to rename Cesar Chavez Plaza, even though a city commission objects. The new name, Union Plaza, aims to honor the region's workers and promote unity. The renaming comes after sexual assault allegations surfaced against Chavez, leading to a debate about his legacy. City officials picked Union Plaza after hearing from more than 2,600 community members. An advisory commission had voted to recommend choosing a name that better reflects local Mexican and indigenous heritage instead. Officials have confirmed the 13-year-old daughter of actor Chad Lowe and Kim Painter took her own life. Jim Forbes has more.
2: The Los Angeles County Medical Examiner ruled the death of Fiona Lowe a suicide. The Lowe family's initial statement following Fiona's death on Tuesday asked anyone who is struggling with mental health to reach out to the 988 Suicide and Crisis Lifeline.
1: About 10 million Americans are not seeking treatment for high blood pressure despite potentially needing it. Tammy Trujillo reports.
3: That's according to research from the American Heart Association and American College of Cardiology.
4: And if you look at the risk over 10 years, hypertension may account for almost 200,000 to 300,000 deaths that could be prevented.
3: Dr. Grant Reed with the Cleveland Clinic says symptoms may not be noticeable, so blood pressure screenings in childhood and adulthood should be done at checkups. He says medication may not always be necessary because sometimes improvements can be made with simple lifestyle changes. I'm Tammy Trujillo.
1: A surprise shutdown of what had been a growing New York City-based cookie company, cookie chain Chip City, shut down all of its stores in New York City, New Jersey, and Texas this week. Hundreds of its former cookie makers are out of work. The company confirmed its shutdown in a statement Friday, blaming significant macroeconomic headwinds. Former customers translated that as pricey cookies in the 2026 economy. I'm Lisa Taylor.
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7: 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Hi, everyone. A slight chance of a shower early on today. The rest of our Saturday is going to be mostly cloudy and pretty mild. The high today will be 73. Tonight, we keep the clouds around with a low close to 60 degrees. Tomorrow for Sunday, beautiful sunshine, a little warmer with a high of 77. And then for Monday, we'll have mostly sunny skies with a high of 76 degrees. Right now, it looks like Tuesday stays the same, sunny and mid-70s. From the Arkansas Now Weather Center, I'm meteorologist Laura Huckabee.

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3: Hi everyone, a slight chance of a shower early on today. The rest of our Saturday is going to be mostly cloudy and pretty mild. The high today will be 73. Tonight we keep the clouds around with a low close to 60 degrees. Tomorrow for Sunday, beautiful sunshine, a little warmer with a high of 77. And then for Monday, we'll have mostly sunny skies with a high of 76 degrees. Right now, it looks like Tuesday stays the same, sunny and mid-70s. From the Arkansas Now Weather Center, I'm meteorologist Laura Huckabee.

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1: Hi everyone, a slight chance of a shower early on today. The rest of our Saturday is going to be mostly cloudy and pretty mild. The high today will be 73. Tonight we keep the clouds around with a low close to 60 degrees. Tomorrow for Sunday, beautiful sunshine, a little warmer with a high of 77. And then for Monday, we'll have mostly sunny skies with a high of 76 degrees. Right now, it looks like Tuesday stays the same, sunny and mid-70s. From the Arkansas Now Weather Center, I'm meteorologist Laura Huckabee.

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1: President Trump will be in Ohio today to rally support for Republican candidates ahead of the midterm elections. Trump will be speaking at Vandalia Butler High School north of Dayton, where he's expected to give a

Slight chance of a shower early on today. The rest of our Saturday is going to be mostly cloudy and pretty mild. The high today will be 73. Tonight we keep the clouds around with a low close to 60 degrees. Tomorrow for Sunday, beautiful sunshine, a little warmer with a high of 77. And then for Monday, we'll have mostly sunny skies with a high of 76 degrees. Right now, it looks like Tuesday stays the same, sunny and mid-70s. From the Arkansas Now Weather Center, I'm meteorologist Laura Huckabee.

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used to chase that boy home from school. We called him Freckled Face, a red-headed fool. He was different, he wasn't cool like me. And sticks and stones didn't break any bones, but we never lived well enough alone. 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
2: Hi, everyone. A slight chance of a shower early on today. The rest of our Saturday is going to be mostly cloudy and pretty mild. The high today will be 73. Tonight, we keep the clouds around with a low close to 60 degrees. Tomorrow for Sunday, beautiful sunshine, a little warmer with a high of 77. And then for Monday, we'll have mostly sunny skies with a high of 76 degrees. Right now, it looks like Tuesday stays the same, sunny and mid-70s. From the Arkansas Now Weather Center, I'm meteorologist Laura Huckabee.

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2: Hi everyone, a slight chance of a shower early on today. The rest of our Saturday is going to be mostly cloudy and pretty mild. The high today will be 73. Tonight we keep the clouds around with a low close to 60 degrees. Tomorrow

locally owned since 1956 by EAB, East Arkansas Broadcasters. 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

0: Hello, everyone. It is now time for your local and regional news. Today is Saturday, October 3rd. Several burn bans have been lifted across eastern Arkansas after their area received some much-needed rain Friday. KWYN recorded 1 8/10 of an inch of rain Friday. It was the first substantial rain that has fallen since July. There are 22 counties, most across the eastern part of the state, that are no longer under a burn ban. That includes Clay, Craighead, Izzard, Lawrence, Monroe, Mississippi, Randolph, and Sharp counties in eastern Arkansas. St. Francis County Judge Craig Jones also announced Friday that he would be suspending that county's burn ban until at least 8 a.m. on Tuesday. Jones says that he is not canceling the ban, and he expects it to be imposed again on Tuesday. He says temporarily lifting the ban would allow residents in St. Francis County to burn any excess debris over the weekend. Cross County remains under a burn ban, as do 53 of the state's 75 counties. The entire state remains under a high risk of wildfire danger. That's according to the Arkansas Forestry Division.
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0: The Cross County Board of Election Commissioners will conduct a public test of election equipment on Monday starting at 1 p.m. The meeting will be held in the boardroom of the Cross County Courthouse Annex Building in Wynn. Monday is also the last day to register to vote in the Tuesday, November 3rd general election. Voters who are already registered but need to make an address or name change are also asked to visit the Cross County Clerk's Office in advance of Election Day to save time at the polls. Early voting starts Monday, October 19th, and will continue through Monday, November 2nd. The hours for early voting will be from 8 a.m. to 6 p.m. Monday through Friday, and from 10 a.m. to 4 p.m. on Saturdays. Early voting will end at 5 p.m. Monday, November 2nd. The hours for voting on Election Day will be from 7:30 a.m. to 7:30 p.m. The polling centers that will be open in Cross County on Election Day are the Courthouse Annex Building, Parkin First Baptist Church, Hickory Ridge City Hall, the Cherry Valley Baptist Church Fellowship Building, and the Vandale Fire Department. The Fair Oaks Assembly of God Church will be closed for the November 3rd election. For questions, contact the Cross County Clerk's Office at 870-238-5735, extension 4. The Cherry Fest Committee will hold a Meet the Candidates event Monday at the Cherry Valley Fire Department starting at 6:30 p.m. Candidates will have an opportunity to introduce themselves and answer questions submitted by the community. The event will not be an open forum question and answer session. Questions will be submitted through an online form before the event and then asked by a moderator. The Cross County Farm Bureau will hold its annual Meet the Candidates event this coming Thursday, October 8th at the Bill Thomas Building. Doors will open at 6 p.m. with the event starting at 6:45 p.m. The University of Arkansas, East Arkansas Community College, kicks off its concert series tonight with Foreigner taking the stage at the Fine Arts Center in Forest City. Nikki Jones says it takes a lot of hard work from a lot of people to round up the concert lineup.
3: It takes all of us working together. It is not something that one person does. It takes everybody coming together and to have input on everything. And we really want to offer a variety. And that I think that's sometimes the struggle, is to make sure that we have something for everyone. Something for everyone. So we try to find a balance with that every year. And sometimes it takes a while, I will add. We've been working with Chicago for 3 or 4 years now. So I think sometimes the challenge is waiting for all those pieces to fall into place. And they actually reached out to us this year and said, "Do you have this Friday?" And we said, "Yes, we'll take it." So, you know, sometimes those are conversations that go on for some time.
0: Tonight's Foreigner concert is sold out. Other shows this season are Lori Morgan on November 7th, Shenandoah on January 23rd, Chicago on Friday, April 2nd, and Yacht Rock the Dock with Ambrosia, Elliot Lurie, John Ford Coley, and Walter Egan on May 1st.
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0: In obituaries today, Mary Alice Parks, 71, of Forest City, died Monday, September 21st, at the St. Francis Hospital in Memphis. She was born in Forest City. She was a 1973 graduate of Lee County High School. Mary was preceded in death by an infant daughter, four brothers, an infant, and Robert Lee Finner, Sammy Morris, Freeman Morris, and three sisters, an infant, and Leola Norris and Mary Ann Morris. Survivors include two sons, Ederick Foreman of Haynes and Reggie Foreman of Little Rock. Three brothers, John Parks and Paul Parks, both of Mariana and Edgar Morris. Seven sisters, Dorothy Parks of Mariana, Marianne Glaspy of Mariana, Versie Mae Sims of Winder, Georgia, Catherine Morris of Texas, Carolyn Morris of Texas, Doris Morris of Forest City, and Diane Morris Boyd of Little Rock, and four grandchildren. A memorial service will be held from 1 to 5 p.m. today at the Sports Complex in Forest City. Cross County Funeral Service and Crematory is in charge of arrangements. Roy Franklin Crawford Jr., 73, died September 23rd. Roy was born in Wynn. He grew up in Vandale, where he attended Vandale Elementary School and later graduated from Cross County High School. Early in life, Roy worked as a catfish farmer before beginning a career in construction. Roy was a member of the Pigtails Competition Barbecue Team, which placed third overall at the 8th Annual Memphis MA International Barbecue Cooking Contest in 1985. He was of the Baptist faith. Roy is survived by his wife, Diana Lynn Crawford, two sons, Bart Crawford of Jonesboro and Matt Crawford of Greenbrier, and two granddaughters. He was preceded in death by his brother, Harry Crawford. Visitation will be held from 1 to 2 p.m. today at Emerson Memorial Chapel. A celebration of life will follow at 2 p.m. arranges by Emerson Funeral Home in Jonesboro. William Frederick Mooneyhan, 65, of Brickies, died September 15th. He was born in Marianna. He served in the Army National Guard for 11 years in Arkansas and New Mexico as a cannon crewman. Later in life, he worked for Triple G Excavation in Palestine as a diesel mechanic until retiring last December. William was preceded in death by one daughter, Carrie Renee Thiem Graham, one sister, Pam Barkley, and one grandson, Little Brian Mooneyhan. Survivors include his former wife, Patricia Clark of Brickies, two sons, Billy Mooneyhan of Horseshoe Lake and Brian Mooneyhan of Howell, New Jersey, two daughters, Brittany Griffin of Brickies and Madison Jones of Marion, one brother, Timmy Mooneyhan of Mariana, three sisters, Beth Lucero of Alamogordo, New Mexico, Melva Padilla of Mariana, and Lee Ann Cole of Marion, 14 grandchildren and one great-grandchild. A memorial service will be held at 2 p.m. today at the J.W. Rich Girls Club in West Memphis. 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Mary Jacqueline Rogers, 82, of Fairfield Bay, formerly of Wynn, died Wednesday in Fairfield Bay. She was born in Wynn. Jackie was a 1962 graduate of Vandale High School and then earned her associate's degree in nursing from EACC. She was of the Baptist faith and was a past member of the East Baptist Church of Wynn. Throughout her life, Jackie devoted many years to nursing and caregiving. She worked for many years as an LPN at Crest Park Nursing Home and then went on to be an in-home caregiver. She was preceded in death by one sister, Linda Crow, two brothers, Ralph Stovall and Jimmy Stovall, and one grandson, Ryan Andrews. Survivors include one son, Larry Gene Andrews of Wynn, and Julie Andrews Hoppin of Diamond Head, Mississippi. One sister, Peggy Stovall Massey, three grandchildren, and seven great-grandchildren. In accordance with Jackie's wishes, there will be no formal service. Cross County Funeral Service and Crematory is in charge of arrangements.
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0: 2026 American Idol winner Hannah Harper will perform at Hickory Fest on Saturday, October 24th. Kara M. Bowden talks about the process of getting the American Idol winner to Hickory Ridge.
9: Kind of followed along with Hannah's journey, and I think Tanya had too. And so one night I was listening to a song that she was singing, actually, with May, and I screenshot it and I sent it to Tanya. And I said, headliner, Hickory Fest 2026. And so we voted and we decided that she was going to be our headliner. And we reached out and signed a contract. And we had no idea that she was going to be on American Idol.
0: M. Bowden says the contract was signed before American Idol. And she admits there was some concern about whether or not Harper would indeed come to Hickory Ridge after winning American Idol.
9: We had lots of questions about that, and there were lots of people saying, oh, she's not going to come, she's not going to honor her contract. They said she is 100% going to honor her contract. She had this contract before American Idol. She had to honor all contracts before American Idol. So we were obviously thankful for that. There are a few stipulations that we've had to kind of add since she's won. I mean, security and stuff like that.
0: Kara M. Bowden, a ticketed meet and greet with Harper will be available. Tickets are on sale online. They are $50 each and include one adult and two children under 12 years of age. Tickets are available on a first-come, first-served basis. Opening ceremonies for Hickory Ridge on Saturday, October 24th will be at 10 a.m. Jeff Epps will take the stage at 10:30 a.m., followed by Consuming Fire at 11:30 a.m. Kids games and door prizes will be at 11:15 a.m., 12:30 p.m., and 2:15 p.m. A hot dog eating contest is planned for 12:45 p.m. with a kids variety show at 1:15 and a duck calling contest at 1:45 p.m. 100 Wrestling begins at 2:30 with Corey and Stephanie Epps performing at 3:30. Harper will take the stage at 5 p.m. Attendees are asked to take their lawn chairs.
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10: How do you feel about skunks? 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I got lots of mixed reactions. Most were frightened, like me, but others talked about how great skunks are, how they eat poisonous snakes, and I realized I had judged skunks without knowing them. 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We're still learning it, and we hope you'll come learn with us at Wynn Presbyterian Church, 1735 East Poplar, or visit our website at wynnpresbyterian.org.
0: Some sports news now. Ashton McDaniel accounted for 213 yards and two scores, and the defense came up with key stops in the second half as the Wynn Yellow Jackets pulled away for a 35-14 homecoming victory over a determined Greene County Tech at Yellow Jacket Stadium Friday night. Carmen Collins was crowned homecoming queen prior to the game. During the game, Wynn took the early lead in the first quarter, just after a long touchdown run by Caden Crawford was nullified by a Jackets penalty. McDaniel broke to the left side on a quarterback keeper and ran 67 yards for a touchdown. Augie Smith conversion put Wynn up 7-0 with 6:57 to go in the first. It stayed that way till late in the second. GCT stuffed out a fake punt by the Yellow Jackets and eventually tied the game on a 26-yard touchdown run by Devontae Williams and Nicholas Otero's extra point with 2:23 till halftime. But on their next possession, Crawford converted a 3rd-and-1 from the Golden Eagles 10 for the go-ahead score, making it 14-7 Wynn at the half. That score was set up by a 24-yard pass from McDaniel to Grant O'Gwynn. In the second half, Tech would tie the game back up on a 13-yard Ashton Addison run with 1:38 remaining in the third quarter. Then, Caden Dixon took the kickoff to the Wynn 30, and two plays later, McDaniel hit Dixon on a 62-yard strike with 20 seconds left in the third to put Wynn up for good at 21-14. The Jackets as a team and Crawford individually put the game away early in the fourth quarter. His 18-yard scamper with 9:54 to go gave Wynn a 28-14 advantage. Smith's kickoff at the shins of a GCT upback and the Yellow Jackets recovered at the Golden Eagles 35. Crawford found pay dirt from 11 yards, scoring twice in 90 seconds to set the final at 35-14. Unofficially, Wynn outgained Tech 350 yards to 179. Ashton McDaniel was 7 of 13 passing for 134 yards and a touchdown and rushed for 79 yards on 8 carries and another score. That earned him the KWYN Wynn Fumble Club Player of the Week. Crawford ran for 114 yards on 20 carries and 3 scores. Dixon was the leading receiver with 7 catches for 69 yards and a touchdown. Devontae Williams led Greene County Tech with 15 carries for 116 yards and a touchdown. Wynn moves to 3-2 on the season, 2-0 in the 5A East. Tech fell to 2-3, 0-2 in the league. Next Friday, the Jackets return to the road to face the Valley View Blazers in Jonesboro. Here are a few words with Wynn Yellow Jackets coach Randy Coleman after the game.
11: We're truly happy.
12: Well, I would like to think they would be. I remember one time when years ago when Wynn beat Greene County Tech 73-50, and the general was ticked off because they gave up the 50.
11: I remember
12: running the board for that post game interview.
11: I can understand that. Yeah, no, it's good to get a win. You know, we'll always be happy getting a win, but you know, we still got a long way to go. You know, I told them after the game, I haven't quite figured out this group. It took them tonight getting punched in the face a little bit to finally get going. And you know, I mean, that's kids and homecoming and yada yada. But you know, we need to be about football when it's time to be about football. And tonight it took us a while to get there.
12: Well, that first half, of course, the big run. You had the one run call back on the penalty, and a
11: yes,
12: play
11: sir.
12: Or two later, Ashton McDaniel. I just mentioned on the wrap up. I said, oh, he probably told Kaden, "Hey, don't worry, I got you." And boy, a couple plays later, he did cut the side.
11: He's a good football player, and you know, the one thing that you love about Ashton as much as anything is he's a great kid. And the kids kind of gravitate and rally around him. He, you know, he's one of those kids that takes responsibility for you know, mistakes and is accountable to his coaches and his teammates. And you respect it. And the kids respect it as well. And he can play a little bit, you know.
12: Oh, man, yeah.
11: So I thought he made some good throws tonight. You know, he missed a couple that he'd like to have back, but you know, all in all, you know, they were stacking the box, you know, and really forced us to get out of our comfort zone a little bit. But ultimately we did, and the defense made enough big stops. You know, defense made a bunch of big, you know, third and three or less stops that really forced punts when honestly I was a little surprised that Greene County Tech punted some of those times. But you know, they did a good job and got us the ball back. And, you know, special teams, we got to get better. We can't kick it out of bounds. And, you know, it was a bad call on my part to fake a punt. But, you know, you're looking for a little bit of juice and get the guys going. And sometimes, you know, I always think of basketball and, you know, how sometimes basketball coaches would get a technical.
12: Right.
11: Not necessarily because they were mad at an official or anything like that.
12: Just try to stir up their team.
11: But try to stir up a team. And sometimes, you know, you got to inject a little life by you know, rolling the dice some. And so we did that. And, you know, ultimately we got out of here with a win.
0: Wynn Yellow Jackets coach Randy Coleman. The defending Class 2A state champion Cross County Thunderbirds fell 32-22 at East Poinsett County Friday in what was a rematch of last year's championship game. Neither team scored in the first half. Cross County was the first team to put points on the board with 9:32 left in the third quarter. The T-Birds made it into scoring position with an unsportsmanlike call on APC that put the ball on the Warriors' 5-yard line. Colby Walker was able to run in from there and also added the 2-point conversion, giving the T-Birds an 8-0 lead. APC bounced back less than 1 minute later, but failed to get the 2-point conversion, cutting into Cross County's lead 8-6. Walker added another score with just over 3 minutes to go in the third. The 2-point play was no good, and Cross County led at 14-6. APC again quickly responded with a long rushing touchdown. The two-point play was no good, and Cross County led 14-12 with 2:21 left in the third. APC took their first lead of the game 15 seconds into the final period. The Warriors finally completed a two-point play and took a 20-14 lead with 11:46 remaining in regulation. Cross County tied the game with a touchdown with just under 6 minutes to go and added the two-point conversion to take their final lead of the game 22-20. APC added the final 12 points of the game to improve to 4-1 overall, 2-0 in conference play. Cross County is 0-2 in conference play. Cross County coach Tom Mims says the T-Birds are still firmly in the hunt.
13: And offensively, we kind of shot ourselves in the foot. We had a three-play drive that ended in a turnover, and then a one-play drive that ended in a turnover. So we're still going to focus on finding ways to hang on to the football, to eliminate turnovers, and continue to find ways to get off the field defensively. Now in the second half, we were able to steal a possession on kickoff. Our kickoff team has done a fantastic job of finding a way to get the ball back to the offense, in consecutive games. Defensively, we're still going to focus on playing disciplined assignment football and eliminate any missed tackles. And then offense, we're going to focus on sustaining blocks, maintaining blocks, and ball security. You look at it and we're 0-2 in conference, but, we just played two of the better teams in the conference. So we're going to go fight for that third seed this week. Got a great opportunity to play in Desert at home. So we got to defend our turf and be ready to go play.
0: Cross County is now 3-2 overall. The T-Birds got another in the win column yesterday after Palestine Wheatley was forced to forfeit their first four games of the season, including one against Cross County, due to the use of an ineligible player. Cross County will look to get their first conference win of the season at home next Friday against Des Arc. The Eagles are currently 1-1 in conference, falling last night to Martree 36-22. A 22-game 5A East winning streak by the Valley View Blazers ended last night with a 26-21 loss to Harding Academy in Searcy. Valley View has won three straight conference titles, all going 7-0. They were 1-0 in conference play this year, heading into last night's game. The last 5A East loss by Valley View was to Batesville 16-7 in the last regular season game of 2022. In other 5A East games last night, Nettleton beat Brooklyn 22-16 at Brooklyn, and Batesville beat Paragould 42-36 at Paragould. In 2A games, it was Earl over McCrory 62-0 at McCrory, and Martree over Des Arc 36-22 at Des Arc. Clarendon beat Marianna 38-12 at Marianna. Tonight, Arkansas is at Texas A&M. Kickoff is at 6 p.m. Broadcast time 3 p.m. on Country 92.5. 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Let's take a look at your forecast today. Cloudy, highs in the mid-70s. Northeast winds 5 to 10 miles per hour. Tonight, mostly cloudy. Lows in the lower 60s. North winds around 5 miles per hour. Tomorrow, mostly sunny. Highs in the upper 70s. North winds 5 to 10 miles per hour. Tomorrow night, mostly clear. Lows in the mid-50s. North winds around 5 miles per hour. Then on Monday, sunny. Highs in the upper 70s. Northeast winds 5 to 10 miles per hour with gusts up to 20 miles per hour. Monday night, clear. Lows in the lower 50s. This has been your look at local and regional news.
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2: This is today's Church Bulletin. The Tabernacle of Faith will hold a fish fry on Saturday, October 10th, with the proceeds going to missions. The cost is $20, dine in or carry out. It will be held from 11 a.m. to 4 p.m. A family rodeo will be held at Three Trees Cowboy Church's arena today. It will begin with registration at 11 a.m., and the rodeo begins at 1 p.m. Ridgeview Baptist Church's Fall Festival will be held Saturday, October 31st. It will be held from 2 p.m. to 4 p.m. The annual Men's and Women's Conference will be held Saturday, October 10th at the new St. James MB Church. It begins at 10 a.m. The guest speakers will be Lee Otis Jones and Bianca Palmer. Revival services will be held from Monday, October 19th to Wednesday, October 21st at the Tabernacle of Faith in Wynn. Services will be at 7 p.m. each night. The speaker will be Pastor Marvin Norman. Fall Roundup will be held at the Three Trees Cowboy Church on Saturday, October 24th. The hours are from 3 p.m. to 7 p.m.
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4: Hi everyone, a slight chance of a shower early on today. The rest of our Saturday is going to be mostly cloudy and pretty mild. The high today will be 73. Tonight we keep the clouds around with a low close to 60 degrees. Tomorrow for Sunday, beautiful sunshine, a little warmer with a high of 77. And then for Monday, we'll have mostly sunny skies with a high of 76 degrees. Right now, it looks like Tuesday stays the same, sunny and mid-70s. From the Arkansas Now Weather Center, I'm meteorologist Laura Huckabee.

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2: Hi everyone, a slight chance of a shower early on today. The rest of our Saturday is going to be mostly cloudy and pretty mild. The high today will be 73. Tonight we keep the clouds around with a low close to 60 degrees. Tomorrow for Sunday, beautiful sunshine, a little warmer with a high of 77. And then for Monday, we'll have mostly sunny skies with a high of 76 degrees. Right now, it looks like Tuesday stays the same, sunny and mid-70s. From the Arkansas Now Weather Center, I'm meteorologist Laura Huckabee.

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lived in the woolly swamp way back in Mooger Woods. He never did do a lot of harm in the world, but he never did do no good. People didn't think too much of him. They all thought he acted funny. The old man didn't care about people anyway. All he cared about was his money. He'd stuff it all down into mason jars and he'd bury it all around. And on certain nights, if the moon was right, he'd dig it up out of the ground. He'd pour it all out on the floor of his shack and run his fingers through it. Yeah, Lucius Clay was a greedy old man, and that's all there was to it.

white trash who lived over on Carver's Creek. They were mean as a snake and sneaky as a cat and belligerent when they'd speak. One night the oldest brother said, y'all meet me in the woolly swamp later, and we'll take old Lucius's money and we'll feed him to the alligators. They found the old man out in the back with a shovel in his hand, 13 rusty mason jars he just dug up out of the sand. And they all went crazy and they beat the old man and they picked him up off of the ground and threw him in the swamp and stood there and laughed as the black water sucked him down. Then they turned around and went back to the shack and picked up the money and ran. They hadn't gone nowhere when they realized they were running in quicksand. And they struggled and they screamed but they couldn't get away, and just before they went under, they could hear that old man laughing in a voice as loud as thunder. It's been 50 years ago and you can go by there yet. There's a spot in the yard in the back of that shack where the ground is all wet.

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1: A plane carrying six people has disappeared off the coast of Nantucket, leading the Coast Guard to launch a desperate air and surface search. The Gulfstream G-100, a medical transfer aircraft, was flying from Bermuda to Boston early this morning and lost contact with the FAA before it was scheduled to land at 1:25 a.m. That's according to the Coast Guard. The flight plummeted from 23,500 feet to 11,000 feet in just 3 minutes. That's according to FlightAware data. President Trump will speak in Vandalia, Ohio today. Lee Mallon reports.
2: It's part of his rally trip to drum up support for Republicans. It'll be for U.S. Senator John Husted and gubernatorial candidate Vivek Ramaswamy. Doors to the Vandalia Butler High School Student Activity Center open at 3:30 this afternoon, with the event starting around 5:30. City officials confirmed National Road and Dixie Drive will stay open during the day, but closed during the event. UC political science professor David Niven shared Vandalia is about ease to draw in a large crowd instead of hitting a particular media market.
1: It will be Trump's first visit to the region since he held a campaign rally in Dayton in March of 24. Vice President Vance is heading to Alaska next week for a midterm rally as the Republican state faces a competitive Senate race. Recent polls show Democrat Mary Peltola in a tight race against Republican Dan Sullivan. The Trump 47 Committee and the Republican National Committee will host the Monday rally in Fairbanks to rally support for Sullivan. With just over a month until Election Day, both Trump and Vance are touring states led by their party as the midterm outlook appears increasingly dire for Republicans. More than 4,500 pounds of imported ready-to-eat chicken stew are being recalled because the products were not reinspected after entering the U.S. The USDA's Food Safety and Inspection Service said Sempio Food Services, Inc., based in Cerritos, California, is recalling the stew imported from South Korea. I'm Lisa Carton. President Trump is backing Alabama's Republican candidate for governor, Tommy Tuberville. Jim Forbes has more.
3: In the latest stop in his midterm push, Trump told supporters in Mobile on Friday they have to get out and vote.
4: 32 days from now, we're going to elect Tommy Tuberville as your next governor.
3: Trump is pumping up Republican candidates as he celebrates the groundbreaking of Mobile's new $4 billion bridge. On Saturday, the president will be in Ohio to deliver remarks outside of Dayton. Trump was in Texas and Oklahoma on Thursday.
1: A federal judge is temporarily halting further border wall construction in the Big Bend region of Texas. An environmental advocacy group filed the lawsuit against the Department of Homeland Security. More details from Lisa Taylor.
5: In a ruling Friday, the judge said the group was likely to succeed in their case and issued a preliminary injunction against DHS, adding ground-disturbing activities would halt while the suit continued to play out in court. DHS argues the wall is needed for operational control of the southern border.
1: New York Health officials are urging residents to get their seasonal flu shots, and two prominent New Yorkers are lending a hand in that effort. Liz Warner reports.
6: On Friday, high-profile city dwellers and one-time mayoral rivals, 710 WOR's Curtis Sliwa and current mayor Zoran Mamdani, met up to get their flu shots and encourage all New Yorkers to roll up their sleeves. The two shared a humorous exchange, seated side by side, and even took one another's hand prior to the injections. Sliwa asked the mayor if he knew how many people, even tough guys, fainted when they got a shot. Mamdani responded with, "I gotcha." New York City Health Commissioner Dr. Alistair Martin then administered the shots to both men. The state health department recommends annual flu shots for all New Yorkers 6 months and older.
1: Netflix users will soon be able to watch shows from the Disney library. Variety says Disney has struck a deal with Netflix to license some of its movies and TV shows to the streaming platform. I'm Lisa Carton.
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8: Hi, everyone. Cloudy skies for our Saturday forecast. Temperatures will stay mild through the afternoon. Highs today will be in the low 70s. We'll be cloudy tonight with a low near 60 degrees. Tomorrow for Sunday, we've got bright sunshine, slightly warmer temperatures, and a high of 77. Monday and Tuesday will both be sunny, highs in the mid-70s. It looks like right now, Wednesday will be sunny, warmer, with a high close to 80 degrees. From the Arkansas Now Weather Center, I'm meteorologist Laura Huckabee.

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2: Hi, everyone. Cloudy skies for our Saturday forecast. Temperatures will stay mild through the afternoon. Highs today will be in the low 70s. We'll be cloudy tonight with a low near 60 degrees. Tomorrow for Sunday, we've got bright sunshine, slightly warmer temperatures, and a high of 77. Monday and Tuesday will both be sunny, highs in the mid-70s. It looks like right now, Wednesday will be sunny, warmer, with a high close to 80 degrees. From the Arkansas Now Weather Center, I'm meteorologist Laura Huckabee.
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2: Hi, everyone. Cloudy skies for our Saturday forecast. Temperatures will stay mild through the afternoon. Highs today will be in the low 70s. We'll be cloudy tonight with a low near 60 degrees. Tomorrow for Sunday, we've got bright sunshine, slightly warmer temperatures, and a high of 77. Monday and Tuesday will both be sunny, highs in the mid-70s. It looks like right now, Wednesday will be sunny, warmer, with a high close to 80 degrees. From the Arkansas Now Weather Center, I'm meteorologist Laura Huckabee.

stars. 'Cause the things we're calling heartaches, hell, they're hardly worth our time. 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

0: The U.S. Coast Guard is searching off the coast of Massachusetts for a medical jet carrying six people from Bermuda to Boston. The FAA said the Gulfstream G-100 aircraft lost contact with air controllers around 1:20 a.m. today. The Coast Guard says air and surface crews launched search efforts in an area off the coast of Nantucket. The FAA said the flight departed from Bermuda and was headed to Boston Logan International on a medical evacuation mission when it went missing early Saturday. The Tennessee prison's chief overseeing the failed Krista Pike execution is facing scrutiny over his prior performance in Arizona. The Arizona Republic reports Frank Strada previously worked as the deputy director of Arizona's Corrections Department when several executions encountered complications in 2022. A 2023 review noted problems with improperly stored execution drugs and inconsistencies surrounding medical procedures used during executions. Federal public defenders allege Strada brought portions of Arizona's former execution procedures to Tennessee. Pike was set to be executed by lethal injection earlier this week, but survived two rounds of the drugs and was hospitalized. Tennessee Governor Bill Lee ordered an independent investigation and paused executions for the remainder of the year. President Trump is heading for Ohio to rally support for Republican candidates ahead of the midterm elections, Lee Mowen reports.
1: It's part of his rally trip to drum up support for Republicans. It'll be for U.S. Senator John Husted and gubernatorial candidate Vivek Ramaswamy. Doors to the Vandalia Butler High School Student Activity Center open at 3:30 this afternoon, with the event starting around 5:30. UC political science professor David Niven shared Vandalia is about ease to draw in a large crowd instead of hitting a particular media market.
0: And a team at NASA's Johnson Space Center in Houston, Texas is working on new machines to join crews on future lunar missions. I'm Lisa Carton. The Justice Department is suing Maryland over a new law that blocks federal law enforcement officers from wearing masks and requiring them to identify themselves. Scott Carr has the story.
2: The complaint from the Justice Department was filed on the same day the law took effect in Maryland. It argues the state and two of its largest counties are illegally trying to regulate federal officers, including ICE officers, and are therefore violating the Constitution's Supremacy Clause. Under the state's law, the complaint says federal officers who violate either requirement can face civil fines of up to $1,500. In Washington, I'm Scott Carr.
0: California and more than two dozen mostly Democratic-led other states, cities, and counties are suing the National Highway Traffic Safety Administration over new rules that lower fuel economy standards. Attorney General Rob Bonta says the administration's own analysis shows the changes will cause Americans to use billions more gallons of gasoline.
3: And cost drivers nearly $220 billion more at the pump by 2050. That's real money out of Americans' pockets. It's simple economics.
0: Bonta says the rules roll back efforts to boost fuel efficiency and electric vehicles. He also argues the new rules do not meet legal requirements to set the highest possible standards. Critics say this harms the environment and violates the law. Supporters of the new standards, including President Trump, say the new rules will help consumers save money, avoid electric vehicle mandates, and make it easier for people to buy newer, safer cars. Environmental and consumer groups have filed a separate lawsuit to challenge the changes. Actor Chad Lowe and producer Kim Painter's daughter, Fiona Lowe, has died at the age of 13. Jennifer Polsoni reports.
4: In a statement, the Lowe family said, "We are deeply heartbroken by the loss of our beloved Fiona." The statement also asks anyone who is struggling with mental health to reach out to the 988 Suicide and Crisis Lifeline.
0: Fiona leaves behind two sisters. I'm Lisa Carton.
5: Hello, everyone. It is now time for your local and regional news. Today is Saturday, October 3rd. Several burn bans have been lifted across eastern Arkansas after their area received some much-needed rain Friday. KWYN recorded 1 8/10 of an inch of rain Friday. It was the first substantial rain that has fallen since July. There are 22 counties, most across the eastern part of the state, that are no longer under a burn ban. That includes Clay, Craighead, Izzard, Lawrence, Monroe, Mississippi, Randolph, and Sharp counties in eastern Arkansas. St. Francis County Judge Craig Jones also announced Friday that he would be suspending that county's burn ban until at least 8 a.m. on Tuesday. Jones says that he is not canceling the ban, and he expects it to be imposed again on Tuesday. He says temporarily lifting the ban would allow residents in St. Francis County to burn any excess debris over the weekend. Cross County remains under a burn ban as do 53 of the state's 75 counties. The entire state remains under a high risk of wildfire danger. That's according to the Arkansas Forestry Division.
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5: The Cross County Board of Election Commissioners will conduct a public test of election equipment on Monday starting at 1 p.m. The meeting will be held in the boardroom of the Cross County Courthouse Annex Building in Wynn. Monday is also the last day to register to vote in the Tuesday, November 3rd general election. Voters who are already registered but need to make an address or name change are also asked to visit the Cross County Clerk's Office in advance of Election Day to save time at the polls. Early voting starts Monday, October 19th, and will continue through Monday, November 2nd. The hours for early voting will be from 8 a.m. to 6 p.m. Monday through Friday, and from 10 a.m. to 4 p.m. on Saturdays. Early voting will end at 5 p.m. Monday, November 2nd. The hours for voting on Election Day will be from 7:30 a.m. to 7:30 p.m. The polling centers that will be open in Cross County on Election Day are the Courthouse Annex Building, Park Inn First Baptist Church, Hickory Ridge City Hall, the Cherry Valley Baptist Church Fellowship Building, and the Vandale Fire Department. The Fair Oaks Assembly of God Church will be closed for the November 3rd election. For questions, contact the Cross County Clerk's Office at 870-238-5735, extension 4. The Cherry Fest Committee will hold a Meet the Candidates event Monday at the Cherry Valley Fire Department starting at 6:30 p.m. Candidates will have an opportunity to introduce themselves and answer questions submitted by the community. The event will not be an open forum question and answer session. Questions will be submitted through an online form before the event and then asked by a moderator. The Cross County Farm Bureau will hold its annual Meet the Candidates event this coming Thursday, October 8th at the Bill Thomas Building. Doors will open at 6 p.m. with the event starting at 6:45 p.m. The University of Arkansas East Arkansas Community College kicks off its concert series tonight with Foreigner taking the stage at the Fine Arts Center in Forest City. Nikki Jones says it takes a lot of hard work from a lot of people to round up the concert lineup.
7: It takes all of us working together. It's not something that one person does. It takes everybody coming together and to have input on everything. And we really want to offer a variety. And that I think that's sometimes the struggle, is to make sure that we have something for everyone. Mm-hmm. Something for everyone. So we try to find a balance with that every year. And sometimes it takes a while, I will add. We've been working with Chicago for 3 or 4 years now. Mm-hmm. So I think sometimes the challenge is waiting for all those pieces to fall into place. And they actually reached out to us this year and said, do you have this Friday? And we said, yes, we'll take it. So, sometimes those are conversations that go on for some time.
5: Tonight's Foreigner concert is sold out. Other shows this season are Lori Morgan on November 7th, Shenandoah on January 23rd, Chicago on Friday, April 2nd, and Yacht Rock the Dock with Ambrosia, Elliot Lurie, John Ford Coley, and Walter Egan on May 1st.
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5: 2026 American Idol winner Hannah Harper will perform at Hickory Fest on Saturday, October 24th. Kara M. Bowden talks about the process of getting the American Idol winner to Hickory Ridge.
9: Kind of followed along with Hannah's journey, and I think Tanya had too. And so one night I was listening to a song that she was singing, actually, with May, and I screenshot it, and I sent it to Tanya. And I said, headliner, Hickory Fest 2026. And so we voted and we decided that she was going to be our headliner. And we reached out and signed a contract. And we had no idea that she was going to be on American Idol.
5: Imboden says the contract was signed before American Idol. And she admits there was some concern about whether or not Harper would indeed come to Hickory Ridge after winning American Idol.
9: We had lots of questions about that, and there were lots of people saying, oh, she's not going to come. She's not going to honor her contract. They said she is 100% going to honor her contract. She had this contract before American Idol. She had to honor all contracts before American Idol. So we were obviously thankful for that. There are a few stipulations that we've had to kind of add since she's won. I mean, security and stuff like that.
5: Kara M. Bowden. A ticketed meet and greet with Harper will be available. Tickets are on sale online. They are $50 each and include one adult and two children under 12 years of age. Tickets are available on a first-come, first-served basis. Opening ceremonies for Hickory Ridge on Saturday, October 24th will be at 10 a.m. Jeff Epps will take the stage at 10:30 a.m., followed by Consuming Fire at 11:30 a.m. Kids games and door prizes will be at 11:15 a.m., 12:30 p.m., and 2:15 p.m. A hot dog eating contest is planned for 12:45 p.m. with a kids variety show at 1:15 and a duck calling contest at 1:45 p.m. 100 Wrestling begins at 2:30 with Corey and Stephanie Epps performing at 3:30. Harper will take the stage at 5 p.m. Attendees are asked to take their lawn chairs.
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5: In obituaries today, Mary Alice Parks, 71, of Forest City, died Monday, September 21st, at the St. Francis Hospital in Memphis. She was born in Forest City. She was a 1973 graduate of Lee County High School. Mary was preceded in death by an infant daughter, four brothers, an infant, and Robert Lee Finner, Sammy Morris, Freeman Morris, and three sisters, an infant, and Leola Norris and Mary Ann Morris. Survivors include two sons, Ederick Foreman of Haynes and Reggie Foreman of Little Rock. Three brothers, John Parks and Paul Parks, both of Mariana and Edgar Morris. Seven sisters, Dorothy Parks of Mariana, Mary Ann Glaspie of Mariana, Versi Mae Sims of Winder, Georgia, Catherine Morris of Texas, Carolyn Morris of Texas, Doris Morris of Forest City, and Diane Morris Boyd of Little Rock, and four grandchildren. A memorial service will be held from 1 to 5 p.m. today at the Sports Complex in Forest City. Cross County Funeral Service and Crematory is in charge of arrangements. Roy Franklin Crawford Jr., 73, died September 23rd. Roy was born in Wynn. He grew up in Vandale, where he attended Vandale Elementary School and later graduated from Cross County High School. Early in life, Roy worked as a catfish farmer before beginning a career in construction. Roy was a member of the Pigtails Competition Barbecue Team, which placed third overall at the 8th Annual Memphis in May International Barbecue Cooking Contest in 1985. He was of the Baptist faith. Roy is survived by his wife Diana Lynn Crawford, two sons Bart Crawford of Jonesboro and Matt Crawford of Greenbrier, and two granddaughters. He was preceded in death by his brother Harry Crawford. Visitation will be held from 1 to 2 p.m. today at Emerson Memorial Chapel. A celebration of life will follow at 2 p.m. Arranged by Emerson Funeral Home in Jonesboro. William Frederick Mooneyhan, 65 of Brickies, died September 15th. He was born in Marianna. He served in the Army National Guard for 11 years in Arkansas and New Mexico as a cannon crewman. Later in life, he worked for Triple G Excavation in Palestine as a diesel mechanic until retiring last December. William was preceded in death by one daughter, Carrie Renee Theme Graham, one sister, Pam Barkley, and one grandson, Little Brian Mooneyhan. Survivors include his former wife, Patricia Clark of Brickies, two sons, Billy Mooneyhan of Horseshoe Lake, and Brian Mooneyhan of Howell, New Jersey, two daughters, Brittany Griffin of Brickies, and Madison Jones of Marion, one brother, Timmy Mooneyhan of Marianna, three sisters, Beth Lucero of Alamogordo, New Mexico, Melva Padilla of Marianna, and Lee Ann Cole of Marion, 14 grandchildren and one great-grandchild. A memorial service will be held at 2 p.m. today at the J.W. Rich Girls Club in West Memphis. 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Mary Jacqueline Rogers, 82, of Fairfield Bay, formerly of Wynn, died Wednesday in Fairfield Bay. She was born in Wynn. Jackie was a 1962 graduate of Vandale High School and then earned her associate's degree in nursing from EACC. She was of the Baptist faith and was a past member of the East Baptist Church of Wynn. Throughout her life, Jackie devoted many years to nursing and caregiving. She worked for many years as an LPN at Crest Park Nursing Home and then went on to be an in-home caregiver. She was preceded in death by one sister, Linda Crow, two brothers, Ralph Stovall and Jimmy Stovall, and one grandson, Ryan Andrews. Survivors include one son, Larry Jean Andrews of Wynn, and Julie Andrews Hoppin of Diamond Head, Mississippi, one sister, Peggy Stovall Massey, three grandchildren, and seven great-grandchildren. In accordance with Jackie's wishes, there will be no formal service. Cross County Funeral Service and Crematory is in charge of arrangements.
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5: Some sports news now. Ashton McDaniel accounted for 213 yards and two scores, and the defense came up with key stops in the second half as the Wynn Yellow Jackets pulled away for a 35-14 homecoming victory over a determined Greene County Tech at Yellow Jacket Stadium Friday night. Carmen Collins was crowned homecoming queen prior to the game. During the game, Wynn took the early lead in the first quarter, just after a long touchdown run by Caden Crawford was nullified by a Jackets penalty. McDaniel broke to the left side on a quarterback keeper and ran 67 yards for a touchdown. Augie Smith conversion put Wynn up 7-0 with 6:57 to go in the first. It stayed that way till late in the second. GCT stuffed out a fake punt by the Yellow Jackets and eventually tied the game on a 26-yard touchdown run by Devontae Williams and Nicholas Otero's extra point with 2:23 till halftime. But on their next possession, Crawford converted a 3rd-and-1 from the Golden Eagles 10 for the go-ahead score, making it 14-7 win at the half. That score was set up by a 24-yard pass from McDaniel to Grant O'Gwin. In the second half, Tech would tie the game back up on a 13-yard Ashton Addison run with 1:38 remaining in the third quarter. Then Caden Dixon took the kickoff to the win 30, and two plays later, McDaniel hit Dixon on a 62-yard strike with 20 seconds left in the third to put Wynn up for good at 21-14. The Jackets as a team and Crawford individually put the game away early in the fourth quarter. His 18-yard scamper with 9:54 to go gave Wynn a 28-14 advantage. Smith's kickoff at the shins of a GCT upback and the Yellow Jackets recovered at the Golden Eagles 35. Crawford found Paydirt from 11 yards, scoring twice in 90 seconds to set the final at 35-14. Unofficially, Wynn outgained Tech 350 yards to 179. Ashton McDaniel was 7 of 13 passing for 134 yards and a touchdown, and rushed for 79 yards on 8 carries and another score. That earned him the KWYN Wynn Fumble Club Player of the Week. Crawford ran for 114 yards on 20 carries and 3 scores. Dixon was the leading receiver with 7 catches for 69 yards and a touchdown. Devontae Williams led Greene County Tech with 15 carries for 116 yards and a touchdown. Wynn moves to 3-2 on the season, 2-0 in the 5A East. Tech fell to 2-3, 0-2 in the league. Next Friday, the Jackets return to the road to face the Valley View Blazers in Jonesboro. Here are a few words with Wynn Yellow Jackets coach Randy Coleman after the game.
12: We're truly happy.
13: Well, I would like to think they would be. I remember one time when years ago when Wynn beat Greene County Tech 73-50, and the general was ticked off because they gave up the 50.
12: I remember
13: running the board for that post-game interview.
12: I can understand that. Yeah, no, it's good to get a win. You know, we'll always be happy getting a win. But, you know, we've still got a long way to go. I told them after the game, I haven't quite figured out this group. Yeah. It took them tonight getting punched in the face a little bit to finally get going. And, you know, I mean, that's kids and homecoming and yada yada. But, you know, we need to be about football when it's time to be about football. And tonight it took us a while to get there.
13: Well, that first half, of course, the big run. You had the one run call back on the penalty, and a
12: yes,
13: play
12: sir.
13: Or two later, Ashton McDaniel. I just mentioned on the wrap up. I said, oh, he probably told, "Hey, don't worry, I got you." And boy, a couple plays later, he did cut the side.
12: He's a good football player, and you know the one thing that you love about Ashton as much as anything is he's a great kid. And the kids kind of gravitate and rally around him. He, you know, he's one of those kids that takes responsibility for you know, mistakes and is accountable to his coaches and his teammates. And you respect it. And the kids respect it as well. And he can play a little bit, you know.
13: Oh, man, yeah.
12: So I thought he made some good throws tonight. You know, he missed a couple that he'd like to have back, but you know, all in all, you know, they were stacking the box, you know, and really forced us to get out of our comfort zone a little bit. But ultimately we did, and the defense made enough big stops. You know, defense made a bunch of big, you know, 3rd-and-3 or less stops that really forced punts when honestly I was a little surprised that Greene County Tech punted some of those times. But you know, they did a good job and got us the ball back. And, you know, special teams, we got to get better. We can't kick it out of bounds. And, you know, it was a bad call on my part to fake a punt. But, you know, you're looking for a little bit of juice and get the guys going. And sometimes, you know, I always think of basketball and, you know how sometimes basketball coaches would get a technical.
13: Right.
12: Not necessarily because they were mad at an official or anything like that.
13: Just try to stir up their team.
12: But try to stir up a team. And sometimes, you know, you got to inject a little life by you know, rolling the dice some. And so we did that, and, you know, ultimately we got out of here with a win.
5: Win Yellow Jackets coach Randy Coleman. The defending Class 2A state champion Cross County Thunderbirds fell 32-22 at East Poinsett County Friday in what was a rematch of last year's championship game. Neither team scored in the first half. Cross County was the first team to put points on the board with 9:32 left in the third quarter. The T-Birds made it into scoring position with an unsportsmanlike call on EPC that put the ball on the Warriors' 5-yard line. Colby Walker was able to run in from there and also added the 2-point conversion, giving the T-Birds an 8-0 lead. EPC bounced back less than 1 minute later, but failed to get the 2-point conversion, cutting into Cross County's lead 8-6. Walker added another score with just over 3 minutes to go in the third. The 2-point play was no good, and Cross County led at 14-6. EPC again quickly responded with a long rushing touchdown. The 2-point play was no good, and Cross County led 14-12 with 2:21 left in the third. EPC took their first lead of the game 15 seconds into the final period. The Warriors finally completed a 2-point play and took a 20-14 lead with 11:46 remaining in regulation. Cross County tied the game with a touchdown with just under 6 minutes to go and added the 2-point conversion to take their final lead of the game 22-20. EPC added the final 12 points of the game to improve to 4-1 overall, 2-0 in conference play. Cross County is 0-2 in conference play. Cross County coach Tom Mims says the T-Birds are still firmly in the hunt.
14: And offensively, you know, we kind of shot ourselves in the foot. We had a 3-play drive that ended in a turnover, and then a 1-play drive that ended in a turnover. So we're still going to focus on finding ways to hang on to the football, to eliminate turnovers, and continue to find ways to get off the field defensively. Now in the second half, we were able to steal a possession on kickoff. Our kickoff team has done a fantastic job of finding a way to get the ball back to the offense, you know, in consecutive games. Defensively, we're still going to focus on playing disciplined assignment football. And eliminate any missed tackles. And then offense, you know, we're going to focus on sustaining blocks, maintaining blocks, and ball security. You look at it, and we're 0-2 in conference, but, you know, we just played two of the better teams in the conference.

As we think about feelings and emotions today, realize that feelings without thoughts are like winds without sails. In other words, our feelings and emotions can be sources of great energy if we direct them. If we plot a direction for a life, we use energy to attain a goal. However, if we just have feelings without thoughts, then we're like a ship in a hurricane, just blown about by winds and waves. The difference between a dependent relationship and a healthy relationship is that the dependent person has no power. A healthy person always has choices. They will feel good enough not to stay in an abusive relationship, good enough to take charge of my own life, good enough to be a person guided by love, not by lust. Halfway Down sounded like someone moving from dependency to independence. She decided to go only halfway. The beginning of healthy living is often the sheer frustration with the way we are presently living. At some point, we get tired of being depressed, tired of letting others run our lives, tired of staying enmeshed and entangled with people who want us to be passive and dependent. There are simply those moments when people realize they have nothing to lose. As the wise person put it, if you keep doing what you've always done, you keep getting what you always got. Some people are simply tired of getting what they always got. They want better and they get better. The real irony in life is that if you demand respect, you get it.

As we think about moving beyond feelings and emotions today, realize that the decision to demand better treatment from others results in better treatment from others. To get more from life, you have to expect it, ask for it, and demand more from life. And I don't mean that in a strictly selfish sense. I mean it in the sense of valuing you so that others will value you. It's simply another way of living the law of God. Love your neighbor as you love yourself. If we love ourselves, then we both know what to expect from others and what to give to others. The simple fact is that if we're treated well, we will want to treat others well. So much of the violence and

cruelty of our society comes from people who don't value themselves, who don't know how to value others. Instead of caring about others, they engage in senseless acts of violence. Rebuilding our society starts with rebuilding each individual, each relationship, each family. Until we see ourselves as people made in God's image, we will never fully appreciate our own worth. Until we see other people as reflections of the image of God, we'll never fully value others. Until we see the purpose of love is to lead to fuller and richer life, we'll just substitute lust for love and exploit each other instead of care for each other. However, it doesn't have to stay that way. Self-love can lead to a healthy love for someone else. Attraction can turn to commitment, and love leads to giving birth to new life.

song reminded me of the saying, he was saying hello and she was ordering the wedding cake. Love at first sight is never love. It's attraction, maybe it's lust. It is the sense that this other person will meet my needs, will be the answer to my problems, will be the answer to my prayers. However, as I've said before, the answer is always within us, not out there. No one can meet all our needs. Everyone will bring their own problems, and prayer will change me, not someone else. However, if we're healthy enough to attract another healthy person, then we can move beyond romance to love. A wise priest once said, if bachelors knew what husbands know, there would be many fewer marriages. If husbands knew what widowers know, there would be fewer divorces, more flower shops, and very many more dinners out. That's a powerful quote, isn't it? Marriage is not easy. However, if you speak to a widow or widower, you might realize that being married is better than not being married. The key in marriage is the decision. We must decide to befriend each other. We must make a commitment to this person as the one who will bury me or the one I will bury. Anything less than a lifetime commitment is not a real commitment. Feelings will fade. Emotions rise and fall. Commitments last. While not every marriage is perfect, most divorces are far from perfect. Few people who divorce are ecstatically happy. They get away from living with one person to discover that too often they can be miserable alone, poorer alone, just as frustrated alone. Sometimes divorce may be the only answer in cases of abuse or addictions, physical or emotional abandonment, but there are many other cases when counseling, when maturing, self-sacrifice, caring about the other person, all of these could save a troubled marriage. Apologizing, forgiving, letting go of grudges, all of these can be healers of relationships. To move beyond our feelings and emotions, we need faith. Faith in a power greater than ourselves. Faith in ourselves to be greater than what we are. God could create a world without us, but God wanted to create a world for us. With God, we can become co-creators. With God, we can make ourselves better, our relationships better, our world better. It just takes faith in God and faith in ourselves.

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1: Well, it's been fun today on the Country Road, so join me again next week, and we'll put our lives together again for another half hour and share a few songs and a few reflections on a country road. Country Road is produced through the facilities of WPOC in Baltimore. I'm Father Joe Bregner.

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2: The U.S. Coast Guard is searching for a missing medical transport jet off the coast of Massachusetts. The Coast Guard said the FAA notified them that they lost contact with the Gulfstream early Saturday morning, and there were six passengers on board. The Gulfstream G-100 was flying from Bermuda International Airport to Boston Logan International when it disappeared off the coast of Nantucket. National Weather Service radar showed an intense storm in the mid-Atlantic early Saturday along the plane's projected flight path. Tennessee Governor Bill Lee said Saturday Prison Commissioner Frank Strada will resign following the failed execution of Krista Pike. Strada is expected to leave later this month. His departure will come after he oversaw Tennessee's second failed attempt at lethal injection this year and amid bipartisan calls for his resignation. All remaining executions in the state have been paused. Strada said the agency had carried out its responsibilities in accordance with established protocol and framed his resignation as being in the best interests of Tennessee. The U.S. Supreme Court is expected to hear several high-profile cases in its new term. The High Court will reconvene Monday for a new 9-month term and is expected to consider whether laws that ban semi-automatic rifles violate the Second Amendment, as well as the legality of voting laws that require proof of citizenship. The justices will also decide how much authority parents have over children who identify as transgender, if immigrants must remain in detention while they await deportation, and if lawmakers can sue oil companies for their role in climate change. Southern California is in the grips of an extreme heat wave. Los Angeles on Friday broke a daily record of 102 degrees at about 1 p.m., and the National Weather Service says it may have even gotten hotter by late afternoon. Forecasters say the heat wave could spread triple-digit temps across Southern California for the next week and could increase the risk of wildfires. I'm Lisa Carton. President Trump will speak in Vandalia, Ohio today. Lee Mowen reports.
3: It's part of his rally trip to drum up support for Republicans. It'll be for U.S. Senator John Husted and gubernatorial candidate Vivek Ramaswamy. Doors to the Vandalia Butler High School Student Activity Center open at 3:30 this afternoon, with the event starting around 5:30. City officials confirmed National Road and Dixie Drive will stay open during the day, but closed during the event. UC political science professor David Niven shared Vandalia is about ease to draw in a large crowd instead of hitting a particular media market.
2: The Air Force Falcons play the Navy Midshipmen today at Falcon Stadium after the Air Force surpassed the Navy in push-ups. Steve Marks reports.
4: Friday, 3,703 cadets and personnel at the Air Force Academy completed a synchronized exercise, performing push-ups for 1 full minute. That immediately became a Guinness World Record, eclipsing the previous record of 3,068 participants held by, you guessed it, the U.S. Naval Academy in Annapolis, Maryland. Regardless of how the football game unfolds, the Air Force has the upper hand in push-ups for now.
2: A surprise shutdown of what had been a growing New York City-based cookie company. Here's Andrew Whitman.
5: Cookie chain Chip City shut down all its stores in NYC, New Jersey, and Texas this week and did so without saying a word. Hundreds of its former cookie makers are out of work. The company confirmed its shutdown in a statement Friday, blaming, quote, significant macroeconomic headwinds. Former customers translated that as pricey cookies in the 2026 economy. Chip City was founded in Queens. Its reputation and expansion helped in large part by social media.
2: An extreme heat wave is roasting Southern California. Los Angeles on Friday broke a daily record of 102 degrees at about 1 p.m. And the National Weather Service says it may have even gotten hotter by late afternoon. I'm Lisa Carton.
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7: Hi, everyone. Cloudy skies for our Saturday forecast. Temperatures will stay mild through the afternoon. Highs today will be in the low 70s. We'll be cloudy tonight with a low near 60 degrees. Tomorrow for Sunday, we've got bright sunshine, slightly warmer temperatures, and a high of 77. Monday and Tuesday will both be sunny, highs in the mid-70s. It looks like right now, Wednesday will be sunny, warmer, with a high close to 80 degrees. From the Arkansas Now Weather Center, I'm meteorologist Laura Huckabee.

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4: Hi, everyone. Cloudy skies for our Saturday forecast. Temperatures will stay mild through the afternoon. Highs today will be in the low 70s. We'll be cloudy tonight with a low near 60 degrees. Tomorrow for Sunday, we've got bright sunshine, slightly warmer temperatures, and a high of 77. Monday and Tuesday will both be sunny, highs in the mid-70s. It looks like right now, Wednesday will be sunny, warmer, with a high close to 80 degrees. From the Arkansas Now Weather Center, I'm meteorologist Laura Huckabee.

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2: Hi, everyone. Cloudy skies for our Saturday forecast. Temperatures will stay mild through the afternoon. Highs today will be in the low 70s. We'll be cloudy tonight with a low near 60 degrees. Tomorrow for Sunday, we've got bright sunshine, slightly warmer temperatures, and a high of 77. Monday and Tuesday will both be sunny, highs in the mid-70s. It looks like right now, Wednesday will be sunny, warmer, with a high close to 80 degrees. From the Arkansas Now Weather Center, I'm meteorologist Laura Huckabee.

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1: The search continues for a missing medical transport jet off the coast of Massachusetts. The Coast Guard said the FAA notified them that they lost contact with the Gulfstream early this morning, and there were six passengers on board. The Gulfstream G-100 was flying from Bermuda International Airport to Boston Logan International when it disappeared off the coast of Nantucket. National Weather Service radar showed an intense storm in the mid-Atlantic early today along the plane's projected flight path. Tennessee's prison commissioner is stepping down after this week's botched execution of Krista Pike. Governor Bill Lee said Frank Strada submitted his resignation today. His departure comes after Strada oversaw Tennessee's second failed attempt at lethal injection this year and amid bipartisan calls for his resignation. All remaining executions in the state have been paused. Governor Lee said he accepted Strada's decision to resign and thanked him for his dedicated service to Tennessee. Strada previously worked as deputy director of the Arizona Department of Corrections. President Trump will be in Ohio today to rally support for Republican candidates ahead of the midterm elections. Lee Mowen reports.
2: It's part of his rally trip to drum up support for Republicans. It'll be for U.S. Senator John Husted and gubernatorial candidate Vivek Ramaswamy. Doors to the Vandalia Butler High School Student Activity Center open at 3:30 this afternoon, with the event starting around 5:30. UC political science professor David Niven shared Vandalia is about ease to draw in a large crowd instead of hitting a particular media market.
1: The U.S. has suspended consular services in Brazil, citing security concerns, which prompted Australia to close its embassy just before the country's presidential election. Brazil's federal police said Friday they carried out preventative searches in Sao Paulo and near Brasilia, but found no evidence of a threat. The State Department did not specify the security issues or link them to Sunday's election. I'm Lisa Carton. President Trump is claiming an agreement has been reached with Europe to release a massive amount of diesel oil reserves. Trump said Friday the process of releasing the diesel reserves will begin immediately. The news comes as prices for diesel have surged. AAA reports Friday's national average for a gallon of diesel is $6.37. The Russia-Ukraine war, as well as the war in Iran, have put pressure on the world's diesel supply. Vice President Vance is heading to Alaska next week for a midterm rally as the Republican state faces a competitive Senate race. Recent polls show Democrat Mary Peltola in a tight race against Republican Dan Sullivan. The Trump 47 Committee and the Republican National Committee will host the Monday rally in Fairbanks to rally support for Sullivan. With just over a month until Election Day, both Trump and Vance are touring states led by their party as the midterm outlook appears increasingly dire for Republicans. Four men are going to prison for helping a Northern Virginia doctor run a fake prescription drug scheme. More from Jim Forbes.
3: The DOJ said Friday the defendants paid the Annandale physician for scripts written under false names, then filled and sold oxycodone and prescription cough syrup across Virginia and other states. The doctor was convicted of distributing over thousands of oxycodone pills along with massive quantities of cough syrup. The four men received prison terms ranging from 8 months to 5 years.
1: A St. Louis man who was adopted at birth has learned his biological dad is one of the Doobie brothers. 58-year-old Michael Gosling was raised in St. Louis after his adoption and recently took an online DNA test. That information led him to reunite with his birth mom and then to a phone call with his birth father, who, as it turns out, is Grammy-winning singer Michael McDonald. McDonald and Gosling's mother were just 14 years old when he was conceived. McDonald says the real rock stars in this story are his adoptive parents. I'm Lisa Carton.
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5: Hi, everyone. Cloudy skies for our Saturday forecast. Temperatures will stay mild through the afternoon. Highs today will be in the low 70s. We'll be cloudy tonight with a low near 60 degrees. Tomorrow for Sunday, we've got bright sunshine, slightly warmer temperatures, and a high of 77. Monday and Tuesday will both be sunny, highs in the mid-70s. It looks like right now, Wednesday will be sunny, warmer, with a high close to 80 degrees. From the Arkansas Now Weather Center, I'm meteorologist Laura Huckabee.

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1: This is today's Church Bulletin. The Tabernacle of Faith will hold a fish fry on Saturday, October 10th, with the proceeds going to missions. The cost is $20, dine in or carry out. It will be held from 11 a.m. to 4 p.m. A family rodeo will be held at Three Trees Cowboy Church's arena today. It will begin with registration at 11 a.m., and the rodeo begins at 1 p.m. Ridgeview Baptist Church's Fall Festival will be held Saturday, October 31st. It will be held from 2 p.m. to 4 p.m. The annual Men's and Women's Conference will be held Saturday, October 10th at the new St. James M.B. Church. It begins at 10 a.m. The guest speakers will be Lee Otis Jones and Bianca Palmer. Revival services will be held from Monday, October 19th to Wednesday, October 21st at the Tabernacle of Faith in Wynn. Services will be at 7 p.m. each night. The speaker will be Pastor Marvin Norman. Fall Roundup will be held at the Three Trees Cowboy Church on Saturday, October 24th. The hours are from 3 p.m. to 7 p.m.
2: Hi, everyone. Cloudy skies for our Saturday forecast. Temperatures will stay mild through the afternoon. Highs today will be in the low 70s. We'll be cloudy tonight with a low near 60 degrees. Tomorrow for Sunday, we've got bright sunshine, slightly warmer temperatures, and a high of 77. Monday and Tuesday will both be sunny, highs in the mid-70s. It looks like right now, Wednesday will be sunny, warmer, with a high close to 80 degrees. From the Arkansas Now Weather Center, I'm meteorologist Laura Huckabee.

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2: Hi, everyone. Cloudy skies for our Saturday forecast. Temperatures will stay mild through the afternoon. Highs today will be in the low 70s. We'll be cloudy tonight with a low near 60 degrees. Tomorrow for Sunday, we've got bright sunshine, slightly warmer temperatures, and a high of 77. Monday and Tuesday will both be sunny, highs in the mid-70s. It looks like right now, Wednesday will be sunny, warmer, with a high close to 80 degrees. From the Arkansas Now Weather Center, I'm meteorologist Laura Huckabee.

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1: A search is underway for a missing medical transport jet off the coast of Massachusetts. The Coast Guard said the FAA notified them they lost contact with the Gulfstream G-100 early this morning, and there were six passengers on board. The plane was flying from Bermuda to Boston Logan International Airport when it disappeared off the coast of Nantucket. The aircraft is registered to Latitude Air Ambulance in Ontario, Canada. Tennessee's prison commissioner is stepping down after this week's botched execution of Krista Pike. Governor Bill Lee said Frank Strada submitted his resignation today. His departure comes after Strada oversaw Tennessee's second failed attempt at lethal injection this year and amid bipartisan calls for his resignation. All remaining executions in the state have been paused. President Trump says his administration will begin sending checks to over 20 million seniors to help with Medicare costs. In a Truth Social post, Trump said Friday, the funds would come from the Medicare Improvement Fund. A White House fact sheet said the payments will be $90 per person and will go to over 20 million Medicare Part B enrollees. Most eligible seniors will receive the money by direct deposit in early October, and others will get mailed a check. Trump also said the new Medicare checks would not interfere with his campaign promise to offer a $5,000 Trump dividend if Republicans retain control of the House and Senate in the midterm elections. Strada's resignation has been accepted. A woman claiming to be the mother of four of Elon Musk's children says she's been let go from the billionaire's life. Siobhan Zillis posted about the breakup on X after Musk unfollowed her. Zillis wrote, "It's hard to go from in love to let go in a week with no warning, but that's just how it is sometimes." The Neuralink CEO, who birthed four children conceived by IVF, had largely kept the relationship from the limelight. She also said she hopes that she and Musk would continue to be friends and co-parents. I'm Lisa Carton. A death row inmate who survived two lethal injections is now on a ventilator. Attorneys for Krista Pike says she remains in critical condition at a Nashville hospital after Wednesday's botched execution attempt. They say Pike is unconscious and being treated for swollen, burned, and blistered arms, which her legal team says is a result of the phenobarbital that was injected into her twice during the failed execution. They add that an emergency motion has been filed that would require the Tennessee Department of Correction to protect and preserve all evidence related to the attempt to execute Pike. Human remains were found inside a local Long Island park Thursday, and officials are approaching the case with one particular person in mind. Andrew Whitman reports.
2: The unfortunate discovery was made early Thursday night by a group of high schoolers running alongside some train tracks inside Plan Dome Pond Park. Nassau County Police say there are indicators that the remains may be those of an elderly woman reported missing in December. Teams searched for her for 4 days, including looks inside the town of North Hempstead-owned park. In New York, I'm Andrew Whitman.
1: The Golden State is cracking down on bike safety. Dina Kodiak has more.
3: Governor Gavin Newsom has signed three new laws to improve e-bike safety in California. One law bans selling or advertising electric bikes as e-bikes if they can go over 20 miles per hour with a throttle or 28 miles per hour with pedal assist, which are the speed limits for e-bikes in California. Faster bikes will be treated as mopeds, requiring registration and a license. Starting in January, companies selling faster vehicles like these must clearly tell buyers that the device is considered a motor vehicle in California. New rules also require better crash reporting.
1: Former NFL star Tony Romo is out at CBS Sports. The network announced the two sides mutually agreed to part ways on Friday. This comes after he was placed on leave following his July DUI arrest in Wisconsin. I'm Lisa Carton.
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6: Hi, everyone. Cloudy skies for our Saturday forecast. Temperatures will stay mild through the afternoon. Highs today will be in the low 70s. We'll be cloudy tonight with a low near 60 degrees. Tomorrow for Sunday, we've got bright sunshine, slightly warmer temperatures, and a high of 77. Monday and Tuesday will both be sunny, highs in the mid-70s. It looks like right now, Wednesday will be sunny, warmer, with a high close to 80 degrees. From the Arkansas Now Weather Center, I'm meteorologist Laura Huckabee.

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2: Hi, everyone. Cloudy skies for our Saturday forecast. Temperatures will stay mild through the afternoon. Highs today will be in the low 70s. We'll be cloudy tonight with a low near 60 degrees. Tomorrow for Sunday, we've got bright sunshine, slightly warmer temperatures, and a high of 77. Monday and Tuesday will both be sunny, highs in the mid-70s. It looks like right now, Wednesday will be sunny, warmer, with a high close to 80 degrees. From the Arkansas Now Weather Center, I'm meteorologist Laura Huckabee.
3: Turn it up, son. All right, boy. This is her favorite song, you know that, right? So we play it good and loud. She might get up and dance again. Oh, she put her beard down. Here she comes, here she comes. Left, left, left, right, left.

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13: Hi everyone, cloudy skies for our Saturday forecast. Temperatures will stay mild through the afternoon. Highs today will be in the low 70s. We'll be cloudy tonight with a low near 60 degrees. Tomorrow for Sunday, we've got bright sunshine, slightly warmer temperatures, and a high of 77. Monday and Tuesday will both be sunny, highs in the mid 70s. It looks like right now, Wednesday will be sunny, warmer, with a high close to 80 degrees. From the Arkansas Now Weather Center, I'm meteorologist Laura Huckabee.

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1: A search is underway for a missing medical transport plane off the coast of Massachusetts. The Coast Guard said the FAA notified them that they lost contact with the Gulfstream G-100 early this morning, and there were six passengers on board. The small jet was flying from Bermuda to Boston Logan International Airport when it disappeared off the coast of Nantucket. Massachusetts Governor Maura Healey said today the state will do whatever it can to support the search and recovery efforts. President Trump is in Ohio to rally support for Republican candidates ahead of the midterm elections. Trump is set to speak this afternoon at Vandalia Butler High School near Dayton, where he's expected to give a ringing endorsement to the incumbent Republican Senator John Husted, who's running in a tight race against former Senator Sherrod Brown. It will be Trump's first visit to the region since he held a campaign rally in Dayton in March of 24. A new report claims a New York prosecutor did not review witness statements in the case of an alleged gang rape at a Cornell University frat house. Lisa Taylor reports.
2: New York Governor Kathy Hochul is appointing a special prosecutor in the case.
3: She spoke to the police. She sat for hours and told them exactly what happened to her. In what world does the district attorney not even interview her or anyone else involved, or even request the full transcript?
2: Attorney General Letitia James will be replacing the local district attorney after Hochul blasted Cornell police and the DA for how they handled the case. A former student has filed a civil suit accusing several frat members of raping her at a party in 2024. District Attorney Matthew Van Houten did not originally prosecute the case because he says the original statement described the sexual conduct as consensual. But in a new transcript from the police interview, the woman said she was confident she was raped.
1: After kicking off its 52nd season last weekend,
4: it's Saturday Night Live.
1: Saturday Night Live returns for round two with another night of big names. Dakota Johnson will return to the set this weekend. I'm Lisa Carton. President Trump is backing Alabama's Republican candidate for governor, Tommy Tuberville. Jim Forbes has more.
5: In the latest stop in his midterm push, Trump told supporters in Mobile on Friday they have to get out and vote.
6: 32 days from now, we're going to elect Tommy Tuberville as your next governor.
5: Trump is pumping up Republican candidates as he celebrates the groundbreaking of Mobile's new $4 billion bridge. On Saturday, the president will be in Ohio to deliver remarks outside of Dayton. Trump was in Texas and Oklahoma on Thursday.
1: A federal judge is temporarily halting further border wall construction in the Big Bend region of Texas. An environmental advocacy group filed the lawsuit against the Department of Homeland Security. More details from Lisa Taylor.
2: In a ruling Friday, the judge said the group was likely to succeed in their case and issued a preliminary injunction against DHS, adding ground-disturbing activities would halt while the suit continued to play out in court. DHS argues the wall is needed for operational control of the southern border.
1: New York Health officials are urging residents to get their seasonal flu shots, and two prominent New Yorkers are lending a hand in that effort. Liz Warner reports.
7: On Friday, high-profile city dwellers and one-time mayoral rivals, 710 WOR's Curtis Sliwa and current mayor Zoran Mamdani, met up to get their flu shots and encourage all New Yorkers to roll up their sleeves. The two shared a humorous exchange seated side by side and even took one another's hand prior to the injections. Sliwa asked the mayor if he knew how many people, even tough guys, fainted when they got a shot. Mamdani responded with, "I gotcha." New York City Health Commissioner Dr. Alistair Martin then administered the shots to both men. The state health department recommends annual flu shots for all New Yorkers 6 months and older.
1: Netflix users will soon be able to watch shows from the Disney library. Variety says Disney has struck a deal with Netflix to license some of its movies and TV shows to the streaming platform. I'm Lisa Carton.
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9: Hi, everyone. Cloudy skies for our Saturday forecast. Temperatures will stay mild through the afternoon. Highs today will be in the low 70s. We'll be cloudy tonight with a low near 60 degrees. Tomorrow for Sunday, we've got bright sunshine, slightly warmer temperatures, and a high of 77. Monday and Tuesday will both be sunny, highs in the mid-70s. It looks like right now, Wednesday will be sunny, warmer, with a high close to 80 degrees. From the Arkansas Now Weather Center, I'm meteorologist Laura Huckabee.

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2: Hi, everyone. Cloudy skies for our Saturday forecast. Temperatures will stay mild through the afternoon. Highs today will be in the low 70s. We'll be cloudy tonight with a low near 60 degrees. Tomorrow for Sunday, we've got bright sunshine, slightly warmer temperatures, and a high of 77. Monday and Tuesday will both be sunny, highs in the mid-70s. It looks like right now, Wednesday will be sunny, warmer, with a high close to 80 degrees. From the Arkansas Now Weather Center, I'm meteorologist Laura Huckabee.

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2: Hi, everyone. Cloudy skies for our Saturday forecast. Temperatures will stay mild through the afternoon. Highs today will be in the low 70s. We'll be cloudy tonight with a low near 60 degrees. Tomorrow for Sunday, we've got bright sunshine, slightly warmer temperatures, and a high of 77. Monday and Tuesday will both be sunny, highs in the mid-70s. It looks like right now, Wednesday will be sunny, warmer, with a high close to 80 degrees. From the Arkansas Now Weather Center, I'm meteorologist Laura Huckabee.

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3: Today, the season takes on a whole new level of importance. Every team, of course, wants to win every game, but what begins to unfold today determines perhaps whether or not a championship game appearance is in the future. Add in the fact that it's against a longtime heated rival, and that just adds that little extra to what's on tap today for Arkansas State football at Louisiana in the Sun Belt Conference opener. I'm Kara Ritchie, and we've got an hour ahead here on the Arkansas Ford Dealers Tailgate Show to help get you ready for what is to come this evening in Lafayette. The Red Wolves enter the day at 2-2 after closing out non-conference play with a gutsy 17-14 win last Saturday in Jonesboro over Kennesaw State. It took a moment for A-State to get on the board, but they did in dramatic fashion on an excellent toss from Trey Owens to a leaping Hunter Summers in the end zone. Owens scored the next touchdown on the ground, and then after a few big plays and big stops from the defense, Clune Van Andel kicked the game-winning field goal in the fourth quarter. The Red Wolves certainly had some moments on offense and defense that they can build on from that win. Of course, standing in the way of another win today, of course, is going to be the Ragin' Cajuns, who enter Sun Belt Conference play with a 3-1 record. They are led offensively by dual-threat quarterback Lunch Winfield. And then defensively, it feels like they're led by just about everybody. They put up some really ridiculous defensive numbers this year. And man, they actually dominated poor Charlotte last week, 34-7 on Charlotte's home field. And notably in that game, they held the 49ers to just 137 yards total. And even if a team maybe is not going to be that good this year, and I don't think Charlotte will be, 137 yards is still an incredibly, incredibly stingy amount. And after that, cornerback Brent Gordon Jr. was named the Sun Belt Conference Defensive Player of the Week as he put up a ridiculous stat line that included an interception and a pair of forced fumbles. This game is always an important one. You know that. It's important for the players, the coaches, the programs, and the fans, but there's that little extra added to the game today in that the winner will start league play 1-0 and not just get a Sun Belt win, but get a win over a team in the West Division as well. This will be the 55th all-time meeting between the programs, and in addition to starting league play with an exclamation point, a win tonight for A-State could be payback after last year's meeting in Jonesboro was decided by one whole yard. That one ultimately went in the Cajuns' direction and cost A-State also a West Division title. The Red Wolves have a chance to get a little back from that one and then also have a chance tonight to spoil the Cajuns' homecoming in Lafayette, which, let's be honest, no one in Jonesboro would be that mad about. We've got plenty on the way here on the Arkansas Ford Dealers Tailgate Show to help get you ready for kickoff, including chats with wide receiver Hunter Summers and wide receivers coach Derek Lett, plus our weekly visit with A-State Vice Chancellor for Intercollegiate Athletics, Chris Pesman, and color analyst Darian Griswold. We're going to hit pause, though, before we dive into all of that. 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
9: See Owens line up in the pistol. Solomon back at the running back. Owens with plenty of time. Throw it left side. Summers leaps and he makes the catch. Touchdown, Arkansas State. What a throwing catch. Summers going up high. Got the foot down and A-State is on the board first with 4:42 remaining in the second quarter.
3: We'll actually catch up with fourth-year wide receiver Hunter Summers in our next segment. And yes, he is going to walk us through that play, undoubtedly, which was such a terrific catch last Saturday. Before we dive back into Arkansas State at Louisiana, as we welcome you back into the Arkansas Ford Dealers Tailgate Show, I want to take a moment here and check our First Security Bank Sunbelt scoreboard. And I'm not even kidding. I almost want to tell you to sit down or pull over before I tell you the score of Georgia State and Old Dominion. Georgia State was favored slightly in this one today, but they've won four games in the first 2 years of the Del McGee era combined, and they are about to win their fourth game this season because they are beating the brakes off ODU. Georgia State is up 42-10 at the end of the third quarter. The Panthers' defense has suffocated ODU to the tune of just 135 total yards. Meanwhile, Panthers quarterback Cameron Brown has already thrown for six touchdowns. He's probably getting pulled out of the game because what else can you do today? You're already up 42-10, so I'm going to guess that he's done after six. Again, that one caught me by surprise. I'm not even going to lie to you. Also going on right now, James Madison currently up a pretty significant margin over Marshall. That one's 38-20, about midway through the third quarter. There was a little back and forth early between the two teams, but JMU kind of just went off in the second quarter, put up 28 points, and has not looked back since. Everything else coming up later on this evening. At 6 o'clock, Georgia Southern and Coastal Carolina will kick off on the surf turf in Conway. ULM in South Alabama also play at 6. That one is in Mobile. And then a non-conference game on the slate tonight. Louisiana Tech is at home hosting Army at 6:30. That was our First Security Bank Sunbelt scoreboard. First Security Bank, better. When we come back, we're going to have that aforementioned chat with Hunter Summers, but let's step aside. This is Arkansas State Football on the EAB Red Wolves Sports Network from Learfield, presented by Arkansas Blue Cross and Blue Shield.
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9: One other receiver, Braden Monroe, the senior, out on that left side. Laskey goes in motion, throwed out right side. This is caught by Rogers, and he's wrapped up immediately by A.G. McGee.
3: Welcome back to the Arkansas Ford Dealers Tailgate Show as we continue to get you ready for Arkansas State's game at Louisiana. We're joined now by fourth-year wide receiver Hunter Summers. Hunter, that was a really solid win for the Red Wolves last week to wrap up non-conference play. It was a close win, but what does it say about this team that you were able to find a way to win in a close game?
15: I'll say it was a real great win for us as an organization because we last year we went out and dropped a L to them, so we really had to get back this time around, and we really played four quarters all around this time as a whole team, and so this is why we came out with the win.
3: You had a stellar touchdown grab in that game to get A-State on the board in the second quarter. Will you walk us through that play and what you saw?
15: Yes, ma'am. So it was we saw the backup corner go in, and so we just wanted to attack him as soon as he got on the field. And so we went three plays right at him, and then the third play, it was just go win, go get the ball, and that's what I did. Trey put it up in a high and up in the air where I can go get it, and that's what I did. I went to go get it.
3: Did you know you were in?
15: Yes, ma'am. I got 2 feet. Uh-huh.
3: All right. It was a breakout year for you last year, but I have a hunch you're trying to be an even bigger contributor this season. So how have you challenged yourself to step up both on the field and then off of it as maybe more of a leader too?
15: I say I can really get more out of the young guys, if you will, like just being more of a mentor to the younger guys to help this team be successful later on the season, because we know we're going to need everybody on our team throughout this whole season, no long season. So
3: who has been the biggest influence on you in your football career?
15: To be honest, Chauncey Cobb. He has taught me really a lot, like even like us being in the same like class and grade. I just learned because he has a great mentality about like how he takes care of his body, how he is off the field, and so that's really where I kind of played a role this offseason, kind of chopped it up with him, and so he made my life better on and off the field. So give thanks to CO and believe in me, and I'm believing him.
3: What is something that you're into that has nothing to do with football?
15: Something I'm into other than football, I like swimming a lot, especially like my friends and stuff. So that's what I've been doing a lot when I was growing up, so I like doing that.
3: A little bit of pool time.
15: Uh-huh.
3: All right. There is a new offensive scheme this year under offensive coordinator Garrett Altman. How different does this offense feel for you compared to last year?
15: It's a kind of a mix of what Coach Alt brought from Vandy and as well as what we had from last year. So we just really mixed in like everything with our personnel. We have a lot of good receivers, a lot of good tight ends, so we just try to mix match and give defenses different looks so we can get free receptions down the field.
3: Kind of a vague question here, but how would you describe the personality of that wide receiver room?
15: Ooh, personality? Oh, I love our room. I say, first, we're really serious, hardworking group, and without having fun while you're doing hard work, it wouldn't be fun. So, I mean, our guys are real funny, too. But first, importantly, we get in, do our hard work, and, you know, everything will fall in place.
3: when you are having maybe like a stressful day or everybody is really intense, who can you count on in that wide receiver room to like crack a joke and maybe lighten the mood a little bit?
15: There's a lot. I ain't gonna lie. There's a lot, but number one, it's close. I ain't gonna lie, but number one, I'd probably have to say probably Jalen Benelli. Yeah.
3: All right. I'm glad he's got a pretty good sense of humor. As we look at the challenge at hand against the Raging Cajuns first, what is the theme for this week's game?
15: The theme, I mean, kind of like what last week was, we were 2 yards away from winning and going to the Sun Belt Championship. So we just got to have our hard hats on and just, it's going to be dirty, slimy, grimy because it's going to be raining and the humidity, but we love that. That's what we work for. That's what we did all summer, and that's what we do, make harder to our advantage.
3: How will this Louisiana defense test you guys on the offensive side of the ball?
15: They got a pretty good defense. I mean, ain't nothing too special. They just, I mean, they make plays. We make plays. We all got scholarships, but it's just, it comes down to who want to win the most and who's going to get dirty.
3: We know you guys want it, but from an execution standpoint, what's one thing this offense is going to have to do well to be able to come away with a win?
15: I'll say, I mean, we're just going to have to do what we do all year. Just, I mean, mix it up on the ground and through the air and just do what we do, play ball, and just come out with the win.
3: Hunter, thank you so much for the time and good luck.
15: Appreciate you. Thank you.
3: That was wide receiver Hunter Summers joining us for our pregame player visit. More to come after this. Red Wolves football will continue in a moment.
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19: 10-5, Chauncey Cobb! Did he get in? They say he's out at the 2-yard line. It's a gain of 46 yards. Owens to Chauncey Cobb.
3: Always fun to see Chauncey Cobb turn on the Jets as we welcome you back into the Arkansas Ford Dealers Tailgate Show. Before we dive back into Red Wolves and Raging Cajuns, let's take a look around this week in A-State sports. Volleyball entered the week with a 6-7 overall record, but they did start 2-0 in Sunbelt Conference play. In action this week in Louisiana, it was all good Thursday night, but the Cajuns able to get a win Friday. So the Red Wolves and Raging Cajuns split the two games. Red Wolves back in Jonesboro next weekend, hosting South Alabama Friday and Saturday night. Soccer was on the road in Atlanta, taking on Georgia State, and that was a 2-0 setback. The Red Wolves are back at home next next Wednesday when they host James Madison at the A-State soccer pitch. Cross country in action earlier today with a strong performance at the CBU Invitational. Carlo Martinez Jaramillo and Erica Kruger both recorded top five finishes. Seven Red Wolves secured personal best, and all in all, a very, very good event. Women's golf off this week, but the home event is getting closer, and I do want to remind you that the Lady Red Wolves Classic is going to be coming up at Sage Meadows on October the 12th and 13th. Men's golf got a great win earlier this week at the Mark Simpson Invitational in Colorado, which is also an event they won last year. Henry Styles, Jake Wallace finished as the top individual and runner-up, respectively. They'll also be at home soon, hosting the Bubba Barnett Invitational at Ridgepoint October 12th and 13th. Tennis in action this weekend also. They're at the Hurricane Invite, hosted by Tulsa, which also includes New Mexico, Omaha, and Memphis. 11-0 yesterday. Five more wins today. Man, what a start they're off to this season. When we come back, we're going to check in with A-State AD Chris Pesman, but let's step aside. This is Arkansas State Football on the EAB Red Wolves Sports Network from Learfield, presented by Arkansas Blue Cross and Blue Shield.
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9: Owens will turn, give it to Solomon Baggett, running right side. Baggett has the first down, and that's going to do it. Solomon Baggett, the true freshman in his first start, gets down to the Kennesaw State 44-yard line to seal an A-State victory.
3: Welcome back to the Arkansas Ford Dealers Tailgate Show as we continue to get you ready for today's game at Louisiana. It is time for our A-State update with Arkansas State Vice Chancellor for Intercollegiate Athletics, Chris Pesman. Second home game of the season last week. How do you size up the win and the Saturday overall for A-State football?
23: Always great to win at home. That was special for a lot of reasons. It was fun to see us figure out a way to win. You know, that was a tight game where no team really got really far away from each other. And so it was, you know, kind of last possession, grind it out, let's go win it. And particularly after playing Kennesaw last year, Kennesaw, and seeing the speed of play that they operate with and how we were able to adjust from last year to this year was gratifying. And just figure out, see us learn as a team how to win. But then you look back at the big picture, and, you know, I thought the crowd was great. They certainly played a big role in us being successful. Tailgate was popping. You know, it had even grown from the first game. I think we were up like 20% in units sold. And, you know, it was fun to see the students fill in over the course of the game. The good part is I think we're getting to a point where we have our base and we can continue to build off of that. And that's what gets me excited. And we have to continue to refine and improve our game day experience. Heard from a lot of people some challenges they had. Obviously, things that we noticed, whether it was sound system or signage in the stadium, we're getting all that addressed. And continue to look forward to get through the game today with Louisiana and get back home on Thursday.
3: There were so many different celebrations taking place. What was it like to tip the cap to Ron Carroll and the 1986 team and the old Warriors tailgate?
23: Yeah, that was pretty cool. You know, the old Warriors, they're only a couple years ahead of me, so I don't know what that says about me. I guess I'm getting I'm aging. But it's, you know, it's always fun when you have generational players or teams come back because of the bond, the camaraderie they have. When you get around them, how they may not have seen each other. I think a former player was telling me there were some guys there he hadn't seen in 20 years. And to see how quickly you connect and reconnect with guys it's a lot of fun. But I think that, honestly, the icing on the cake of the day was Ron Carroll. I mean, he's literally been doing this almost as long as I've been alive, and that says something because I'm over 50 years old. I mean, it's really cool to see somebody that's had the relationship with the university and what we mean to each other, the institution and what Ron means to us, and then his fortitude. I mean, there was somebody, I think you were telling a story about how he had surgery and he came to practice still the same day and his wife wouldn't let him get out of the car because it was too hot. I think that was on your post-game show. So I just... there's so many neat things that happen with a run like that that you don't appreciate the commitment that individual has made to the institution until you kind of step back and you hear stories like that. And it just says a lot about him, and hopefully we can keep him around for a lot longer.
3: Looking around campus, a lot more to celebrate than football, as volleyball started their Sunbelt slate with a sweep. Soccer got in the win column, and then some Sunbelt honors. Volleyball's Caitlin Whitlock and soccer's Kennedy Horn both recognized for their play by the Sunbelt Conference.
23: Yeah, I'm really happy for soccer. We've had some really tough games. I was out there a week ago, and we had lost at home, but shoot, the first half, we might have had five shots on goal and the penalty in the goalkeeper's area. And it just... we kept waiting to break through. So for them to go on the road and get the win was really good, or really, you know, good for a lot of reasons. But for them, you know, emotionally, mentally, you know, kind of give them some, you know, a little juice in their step. And then, you know, volleyball had been on a pretty rough stretch without a conference scheduling. And then to get in conference and take care of business with Monroe was, again, really gratifying to see. And looking for us both programs to go on a run here.
3: Earlier this week, it was also Hoops and Hells, of course, the official preseason party for A-State men's basketball. You've gotten to see both the A-State men and women at work behind the scene. What have you learned in the early going about this year's squads?
23: Don't blink. You know, it's the tempo is up and down the court for both programs. It's a really exciting brand of basketball. I think the talent level that's with Dez, with her ability to recruit or retain, pardon me, and then recruit players to fit into the scheme, and then what Ryan was able to do with, I wouldn't say overhauling the roster, but keeping some key parts, but then adding a lot through the transfer portal. You can see the elevation in athleticism and skill. Basketball season for us is going to be a lot of fun. We're going to have a lot of reason to be jumping up and down. And again, I think the style of play is going to lend itself to really entertaining basketball games.
3: Still more to come with A-State AD Chris Pesman, but we need to step aside for a quick pause. Red Wolves football will continue in a moment.
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7: Double wing look here. 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He did not pick it up. It's a fourth down stop. 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
3: We welcome you back into the Arkansas Ford Dealers Tailgate Show as we resume our conversation with A-State's Chris Pesman. I do want to talk big picture here for a moment because there was really big university news earlier this week. Dr. Calvin White Jr. is now officially the chancellor after serving in that role in an interim capacity. What is his leadership going to mean for A-State and A-State athletics?
24: I think it's going to be a natural transition. You know, Dr. White was obviously the provost here for a number of years. And so his ability to transition into the leaders, you know, the chancellor's role, because he's got the operational experience on campus, that transition will be a lot more seamless. He's already aware of all the, you know, most of the issues, but he's, you know, operationally, his ability to hit the ground running and continue to build on the momentum that the institution has over the last couple of years with Dr. Shields' leadership, and then their relationship, you know, how closely and how well they work together is going to be seamless. But for us, you know, he's a big advocate for us within athletics, mindfully so, because of just the many pressures that he has on his role and how we're trying to support him in it. But, you know, he pays attention. He knows what's going on. And he's, you know, he's really quick to point out the things that he sees. And I appreciate that because it's somebody that is obviously engaged and a very present leader.
3: There has to be cohesiveness from top to bottom for any athletics department to work. From Dr. Todd Shields in the president's office all the way to the newest hired staff member, you know, how aligned does this place feel right now?
24: Oh, I mean, look, I've been here a year, and I felt pretty good when I came here, and I feel even better now. From the top down, from the trustees to the system to the campus and then to the community, that alignment, you know, you're always looking to improve it. But the structure is there. The people that have been there or been here, they get it. They understand the role that athletics plays within the institution without overemphasizing it or de-emphasizing it, but just understanding it's, you know, it's a very visible, present, you know, department for the institution. But I think Dr. White in particular, the way that he's, you know, engaged us with the leadership team on campus. And, you know, what's been really enjoyable for the last month as he's, you know, kind of become more and more acclimated in that role is just the transparency that he offers. He's really good about keeping us informed about what the institution is working on and what they're trying to develop. Then how can we help support those efforts? And that's what our job is within athletics. We're not, you know, we are a support mechanism for the institution. We are a very visible aspect of that. But at the end of the day, we're here to help create, you know, a better workforce for Northeast Arkansas and help create, you know, a vehicle for higher education. And that's something that we can't lose sight of. And so what I appreciate about him is he gives us the resources to go be successful, to compete at a very high level. And, you know, as we continue to, you know, stand on our own two feet, that relationship is going to continue to be even more important because that's what my job is, to help us become more self-reliant and less reliant on the institution. But as we, you know, close that gap, he and the institution have been there for us. And for that, I'm very grateful.
3: We always wrap up our conversations with a football question. So in addition to the obvious of a win, what do you want to see? What do you think we'll see from this A-State football team tonight?
24: Oh, good question. I think a carryover from last week. I thought we played, you know, defensively really well, you know, getting those third and fourth down stops. That, you know, that had been a challenge for us the last year or so. Seeing that maturity, I continue to be impressed with Trey and his development of quarterback. And, you know, what was really fun to see was the younger running backs emerge. You know, we've got some depth. And the thing that I am encouraged with is we continue to hold up in the lines. And if you do that, then and your quarterback plays clean, you're always going to be in the game. You're always going to have a chance. And, you know, going on the road against a tough Louisiana squad, you know, they're 3-1, played USC. You know, I the first half of that game was a lot closer than the score indicated. And I think the score is actually pretty close. But they, Louisiana was not scared playing in L.A. against USC. And so how do we take advantage of their, you know, miscues during the course of the game, make them pay, and that's what we need to take advantage of those opportunities.
3: Chris, thank you so much for the time.
24: Kara, you, as always, I appreciate you and the team on the radio. Looking forward to a great game today and Wolves up.
3: That wraps up our A-State update with Chris Pesman, and we'll step aside for a quick break. This is Arkansas State Football on the EAB Red Wolves Sports Network from Learfield, presented by Arkansas Blue Cross and Blue Shield.
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25: Owens with Todd going right side. This is caught across the 40, 45, cutting back on that left side and across midfield. This is Jalen Benelli down to the 47 of Kennesaw State. It's a gain of 28. Owens to Jalen Benelli.
3: Continuing along here on the Arkansas Ford Dealers Tailgate Show, getting closer to kickoff for A-State at Louisiana, and we need to take a trip to Lafayette. And we're going to check in with voice of the Red Wolves, Matt Stoltz. How are you?
26: I'm doing great. We're 84 minutes away from kickoff. We've got the team on the field warming up right now. And, you know, I'm knocking on wood right now. And it's a good thing because this temporary radio booth that they have, this temporary press box, is pretty much all wood. So as I do that, I'm looking around and I'm seeing the sun peeking through some mostly cloudy skies. It's been pretty much overcast all day, but the rain has not started, and hopefully that trend will continue all the way through this game tonight. I think if there is going to be any rain, it'll be here in the next 20 or 30 minutes. But once we get around to kickoff tonight at 7 o'clock, it looks like that we're in pretty good shape. So certainly a much better outlook than what we had all week long kind of leading up to this game.
3: All right, I'm crossing my fingers. I want to flash back before we talk about tonight's game. What stood out to you about the way the Red Wolves were able to pick up that close win last week against Kennesaw State?
26: Oh, gosh, it was just it was such a gritty effort finding a way to win there in the second half. And the defense doing such a phenomenal job, just so many guys stepping up and holding Kennesaw State to only three possessions in the second half was huge. You needed to keep the ball out of their hands and limit their possessions, and that's exactly what happened. The Red Wolves went out and executed the game plan, and even though they left 13 points off the board in that game, we had to drop touchdown and a couple of missed field goals, they still found a way to come from behind and get that win in the second half. And I think that showed you a lot about the character of this group, and hopefully it will come through again tonight.
3: Going to be facing a dual threat quarterback again this week, but otherwise Louisiana is a little bit of a different animal. They're good at a lot of different things. What will be the biggest challenge that the Red Wolves are going to face today in taking on this Raging Cajun squad?
26: Well, when I sat down with Butch Jones on Thursday, he said, look, the number one key is, can we tackle the quarterback? And he's talking about Lunch Winfield. And Lunch is listed at 6'2", 225. But if you look at him, I don't believe the 225 part. He looks closer to 240, 250, just kind of the way he looks in that uniform. And he's tough to bring down and has really proven to be their biggest threat in the run game so far. They've got a good offensive line, as they usually do here in Lafayette, but he's their leader in rushing yards, and he's, you know, the leader in rushing touchdowns as well. In fact, he's top five in the country in rushing touchdowns with six through the first four games. So, you know, we've got to find a way to bring that big body down, and we know that's really the biggest key going into this game tonight.
3: Stoltze, we appreciate the preview. Can't wait to hear you on the call later. Stay dry.
26: Can't wait to get it started. Let's go.
3: When we come back, we're going to check in with A-State wide receivers coach Derek Lett, but let's step aside. This is Arkansas State Football on the EAB Red Wolves Sports Network from Learfield, presented by Arkansas Blue Cross and Blue Shield.
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25: Owens takes the handoff, keeps it. First down and more inside the 40. Trey inside the 35, all the way down to the 33-yard line. 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
3: Welcome back to the Arkansas Ford Dealers Tailgate Show as the countdown is on for Arkansas State at Louisiana. And we're joined now by A-State wide receivers coach Derek Lett. Coach, good win last week over a tough Kennesaw State squad. What allowed you to come out with a win in that one, especially on the offensive side of the ball?
18: Well, overall, we played as a whole team. Offense fed off defense, defense fed off offense. Special teams took care of business. And overall, I think we just came in with great juice, great energy. The guys were fired up to play. I think last year put a little bad taste in our mouth. And we had guys really ready to go. And that's really was the reason why I was able to pull it out in the fourth quarter. And we harped all week that it was going to be a fourth quarter game and just keep chopping wood one play at a time, one play at a time. And at some point, it's going to break open. And it did. Unfortunately, there's a few plays that we left out there that made it closer than we thought it could have been or should have been. But at the end of the game, the guys played hard and they believed.
3: You had no shortage of key moments from your guys in that wide receiver group. How would you sum up their performance?
18: We had a strong day. There's a couple plays, obviously, that you want back. But what I'm most proud about my guys is when one of our leaders, one of our best players on our team, one of our captains, he had a bad play, dropped the ball, and everybody rallied around him. And we came into him. He was heartbroken because he doesn't make too many mistakes like that. And we knew he going to make a play for us. And sure enough, came out of halftime, he had a big play for us. But my guys right now, our guys are wideouts. They're playing hard. It's a fun group to coach. They're feeding off each other. They're trying to compete who's the fastest every Saturday night, who has the best block every Saturday night. It's a great group to coach, and we got a handful of young guys that's really chopping at these older guys' heels to get on the field, and that's making that group elevate and play in and play out throughout the season so far.
3: How would you grade Hunter Summers' touchdown catch?
18: Crazy thing about it, that is a normal catch for Hunter Summers. Honestly, that's on a scale of 1 to 10, that's probably a 4 or 5, some of the catches I've seen him make. And that's one drill we work every single day. When the kickers are doing field goals at the end of practice, we're calling it a back foot, and Hunter's elite at it. But it's some catches that he's made in practice that you're like, holy cow. But it was a great catch at a great moment. That I put the moment in. We needed a spark and needed a play. And so that probably bumped that catch up from a 4 or 5 to about an 8.
3: You lost a pretty notable receiver last year in Corey Rucker, who has also left not just a catches and yardage void, but a leadership void in that wide receiver room as well. Has that been a role that mainly Chauncey Cobb has embraced, or have other guys stepped up there too?
18: Obviously, Cobb is one of our leaders, but Jalen Benelli has really stepped up, especially with he's a little bit more vocal than Cobb. Cobb is I'm going to grab one of these guys and talk to him why we do this, how we do this, and our thought process on how to take care of your body. Meet me in a training room at this time. Meet me at cryo at this time. And Benelli, he's a little bit more blunt. Hey, that's bad. That's a bad rep. Now, we don't do that here. And that's kind of what Benelli does really well with those guys. And he'll call out some of the young guys in the room if they're not speaking loud enough or if the answer ain't correct verbatim. Heck, he calls me out a couple times. Hey, coach, we don't say it like that. We say it like this. And so I really, really enjoy seeing Benelli and his growth and his leadership. But Cobb is really, he's taking that boy that Rucker's left. And obviously, you can't replace a Corey Rucker from a personality standpoint to a talent standpoint. But the guys have done a great job filling that void and doing what we can to help continue the legacy that he's left.
3: I'm glad you mentioned Jalen Benelli because that was the next receiver I wanted to talk about. He had a career high in catches, career high in yardage in that win over Kennesaw State. But I'm curious, you know, where is he taking the biggest step since last season?
18: He's got bigger, stronger, and faster. So I call him J-Bone. So J-Bone's got bigger, stronger, and faster. And I made a challenge to him. I said, if you get up in the 175 range, you're going to be flirting with that all-conference type year. And he got up to it. He's playing really well. He's playing bigger. He's playing stronger. Hunter Summers has probably the best hands I've seen in a long time. But Benelli has very good ball skills as well. He's made some big third-down catches for us already. A couple catches in the ball game to help propel him to this offseason and now this season. But he's made it just a physical standpoint, he's made a big, big change, which helped elevate his game. He's always been a high FBI guy, football intelligence. He loves football. He's a South Florida kid, so I never got to say anything to him in practice. He would go, go, go. He likes to argue a lot, and he is the worst guy in the country to play Uno with. If you ever play Uno with J-Bone, the rules will change in the middle of the game. It's unbelievable.
3: I'm going to take your word on that because I don't think I'm going to challenge him to Uno anytime soon. Looking at this A-State offense, it's different this year with new OC Garrett Altman at the helm. We know he wants to run the ball, but obviously there's opportunities there in the pass game as well. How is this offense different from a receiver perspective?
18: To be quite honest, it's not too different outside of the tempo. We're not going a million miles an hour. We don't always have three receivers on the field. That's probably the biggest difference. And our guys go from playing The last 5 years, they're playing 80 to 90 snaps a game. Now they're playing in between 40 and 50 snaps a game. And it's so funny. We come off of camp in the first game of the season, and the guys, they're not even sweating. They're not even tired. It's like, Coach, you're not lying. Like, we don't get tired. And I said, yeah, y'all used to playing 80, 90 snaps a game, going mock speed, and now we're kind of slowing the tempo down a little bit. And honestly, they get more running in and out of the huddle than they do running plays. But, yeah, we're a run-first offense for the most part. But last week, I mean, we had 60 plays, and we threw it 35 times. So it's a good combination of both, whatever's working. And what I like about our guys is one thing that we did want to harp on to get better at this season offensively was running the ball. And one thing that we could do on the receiver standpoint is block better. And we've done a great job. We still got some steps to go, some levels of violence that we can continue to increase at. But we've gotten better at running, blocking on the perimeter to help in that run game, because the more we run it, now we can take those deep shots that Coach Ault used to do at Vanderbilt and all that, and those deep balls that they were throwing, because the run set us up to pass.
3: As we look at the task at hand, what kind of a challenge will this Ragin' Cajuns defense present, and what is A-State going to have to do today to come away with a win?
18: Well, the Ragin' Cajuns defense is very sound and have one of the best players in the country in DB number 11. He has every award that you can imagine and well-deserved as a young kid. And he does a really, really good job. They do a really good job with their scheme and keeping the lid on the entire defense. Their D-line plays hard, runs to the ball. They have a very smart kid at linebacker that really is like the quarterback. You can tell he gets them set. And there are no holes. So what we got to do offensively is just take care of the ball, take what they give us, and make plays when they're there. And at the end of the day, we got to play hard, and hopefully we get a few bounces our way, and hopefully when the time comes, some of our playmakers make plays.
3: Coach, thank you so much for the time today, and good luck.
18: Thank you so much. Wolves up.
3: That was wide receivers coach Derek Lett. We'll continue to get you ready for today's Arkansas State game right after this. Red Wolves football will continue in a moment.
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3: Owens off the play action. Gets rid of it left side. This is caught. Jalen Benelli, first down. Knocked out of bounds at the 28-yard line of Kennesaw State. 18 yards.
4: Slowly getting closer to kickoff on the Arkansas Ford Dealers tailgate show. Arkansas State at Louisiana, a little over an hour away. And this is the part of the show where every single week I throw out a trivia question. I test your A-State knowledge. I got a lot of faith in you today. I just feel like you're going to be able to absolutely nail this one, but I guess I should go ahead and spit it out. These teams are obviously very familiar with each other. And as Sunbelt foes now, these teams have met every single season since 2004. And of course, even had some battles against each other prior to that. Familiarity breeds a little bit of contempt, and this rivalry is still a little spicy as we look ahead to the 55th meeting between these two teams. Everyone knows coming into each year just how much these teams want to beat each other, and really the only thing that's changed through the years is just, all right, what is the date on the calendar that the game will be played? And this one is actually a lot earlier on the calendar than we've gotten used to. So for today's trivia question, when is the last time the Red Wolves and the Raging Cajuns met in the Sunbelt Conference opener? We'll come back and wrap up the Arkansas Ford Dealers Tailgate Show and, of course, have that answer for you right after this. This is Arkansas State Football on the EAB Red Wolves Sports Network from Learfield, presented by Arkansas Blue Cross and Blue Shield.
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3: Fakes the handoff, keeps it, and he's tackled short. He's tackled by Tony Carter in the defensive end. 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
4: Home stretch here on the Arkansas Ford Dealers Tailgate Show. And just about to wrap things up, Kara Ritchie with you for another minute or so. And before I throw out the answer to today's trivia question, I got to mention, just a moment ago, some history was made for Arkansas State Athletics. Liam Hicks became the first Arkansas State graduate to take an at-bat in the MLB playoffs. Now, he did fly out, but he's batting cleanup and catching today for the Tampa Bay Rays as they take on the Yankees.

So he'll have another opportunity coming up in a few innings. All right, back to the trivia. Prior to the break, we talked a little bit about this longtime rivalry and the fact that these two teams have met oodles and oodles of times previously. However, this one a little earlier on the calendar than some previous years. So today's trivia question asks you this. When is the last time the Red Wolves and the Ragin' Cajuns met in the Sun Belt Conference opener? And if you said 2010... you are correct. This is actually the fifth earliest these two teams have met across that full 54-game history. Early or not, it's always a huge win, and we absolutely know it will be today. That is a wrap on the Arkansas Ford Dealers Tailgate Show, but there's more great coverage on the way next with Voice of the Red Wolves, Matt Stoltz, and Darian Griswold, and the Centennial Bank pregame show. Keep it here with us. Red Wolves football will continue in a moment.

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8: And we welcome you inside Our Lady of Lourdes Stadium in Lafayette, Louisiana, where tonight the Arkansas State Red Wolves kick off Sun Belt Conference play as they take on their longtime rivals, Louisiana's Ragin' Cajuns. Hello again, everybody. Matt Stoltz joined by my partner, A-State great Darian Griswold. Kate Carlton will join us from the field here in just a little bit. And Grizz, the Red Wolves come in the Sun Belt play on a high note, a comeback win over a very good Kennesaw State team last week, and seemed like a really big step forward for this team.
9: Yeah, most definitely agree with you on that, and just how the game unfolded. Obviously a low-scoring game, but battle-tested, a really good football team for Kennesaw State. I think Ricky Collins put those guys in a position to be able to make plays. It was a lot of third and short conversions, but ultimately Arkansas State was able to pull it off, and, I mean, what a great win that was for Arkansas State going into conference play.
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8: Right at 1 hour away from kickoff here in Lafayette, and Darian Griswold, it's always big when you take on the Ragin' Cajuns. This game has meant so much over the years. A little strange to open up conference play with this matchup, but it's been so tough for whatever reason with all the close games over the years for the Red Wolves to win here in Lafayette. It's been since your playing days, back in that 2012 season, the last time that A-State won here. That said, tonight would be a really good time to change things.
9: Yes, and you know, you just talk about the different type of atmosphere it is here. Obviously a little bit different stadium than when I played, but you know, ultimately it is tough to win here. I mean, just being a being a team that no love is lost against each other. And, you know, going back to that 2012, it was a lot of explosive plays for Arkansas State, even creating a few turnovers. And those are the things tonight, I think, that you need to see from Arkansas State to really kind of get off to the right foot.
8: Red Wolves offense continues to get better. They're committed to running the football. That's very clear. Also, Trey Owens is getting better at managing the game every single week. He just continues to make big steps forward. But a big challenge tonight. This is a Cajun defense that is top 20 in the nation in total defense, and they're top 25 in the country when it comes to stopping the run.
9: Yeah, and I think just being balanced on offense is be really good. Obviously, a guy like Baggett really getting more reps. I think him being able to get downhill, obviously, behind that big offensive line. But like you said, Trey Owens has done some really good things, obviously, through the air. We knew that he could do that. But with his feet, he's been able to be dynamic with his feet, pull the ball down when he needs to, and been able to get vertical for big gains and big critical downs. And that's something that Butch is always talking about as well.
8: On the flip side, the Red Wolves defense was very good last week in the win over Kennesaw State, holding them to only 14 points. You talked about that. Tonight, a different kind of challenge trying to contain Cajun quarterback Lunch Winfield, who's good in the pass game, but he's lethal in the run game. He's their leading rusher, and Butch Jones has talked about it this week. Got to find a way to tackle him.
9: Yeah, you've seen that last year as well. He's a guy that was third on the team in rushing yards last year, but he also led them in rushing touchdowns as well with 9 touchdowns last year. So we know he's a guy, he got him around 220, but, man, he plays a lot bigger than that. Around 245, 250 is what you would think this guy's listed at. And, I mean, you got your hands full, obviously, being able to get him on the football on the ground, but this is a team that's not really good in third down situations. They're a little bit right there, about 34% on third down. So you have to do your job on first and second down.
8: A lot more to come here on the Centennial Bank pregame show from Lafayette. Grizz will have your Luna Sports Grill picks to click when we come back. Stay tuned. Red Wolves football will continue in a moment.
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8: Less than 55 minutes away from kickoff as we continue to count you down to the Sun Belt Conference opener as the Red Wolves take on Louisiana's Raging Cajuns. And it is time for those picks to click, brought to you by the all-new Luna Sports Grill right next to the Embassy Suites in Jonesboro. Darian Griswold, who do you look to stand out for the Red Wolves tonight?
9: For starters on defense, I think Joe Drew, a guy that obviously the coaches are high on, a guy we've seen gain about 25 pounds in the summertime and just be a force in the run game. And obviously, without his partner, Trey Stevens, tonight, you're looking for guys to step up. But I think Joe Drew is one of those guys. He's very active, very dominant in the run game. So hopefully he's one of those guys that can slow down Lunch Winfield tonight. And on offense, talk about a young player that's really we've seen develop as the year kind of progresses, is Solomon Baggett, and a young bright spot for the Red Wolves. Obviously excited for the opportunities he'll get. And you talk about, you know, guys going back to even my playing days. Michael Gordon is a guy that I would compare this gentleman to, and just his ball skills, his vision that he has, and it's really hard for the first guy to get him on the ground. So I'm looking for Solomon Baggett as well to have a good night.
8: I had a chance earlier to catch up with Ragin' Cajun play-by-play voice Jay Walker. We'll have our visit with him when we come back here on the Centennial Bank pregame show as we get you set for the Red Wolves and Cajuns from Lafayette. This is Arkansas State Football on the EAB Red Wolves Sports Network from Learfield, presented by Arkansas Blue Cross and Blue Shield.
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8: Out of the I formation, Trey Owens keeps it up the middle. He's in. Touchdown, Arkansas State. They set up in the I. Owens, after a bobbled snap, just decided to keep it. Goes up the middle for the score, and the Red Wolves are an extra point away from tying things up with a minute 19 remaining in the third.
18: Back on the Centennial Bank pregame show, continuing to get you set for this evening's Sun Belt Conference opener with Louisiana's Ragin' Cajuns. Time to take a look at the other side of the ball as we're joined by our great friend, the longtime voice of the Cajuns, Jay Walker. And Jay, we always look forward to this game, but a little bit different this year with it being the conference opener. First time that's happened since 2010. It's early in the season, but based off the way these teams have started the year, tonight just kind of feels like it could be a really big game in the Western Division.
19: Well, you know, I think every time you play a division game, it's a huge game. And really, if you look at the Western Division, you know, there are a lot of people that think this division's a dogfight, and I would tend to agree with that. You're going to have to play well every week if you want to have a chance to be a division champion. I don't know that there is a favorite in the West, to be very honest with you, based on what I've seen so far. So, yeah, these games are critical. And, of course, you know, the Cajuns and Arkansas State have a history. I know that both fan bases look at this one, and they have it underlined, an exclamation pointed every year.
18: Cajuns off to a 3-1 start, and one thing that is really impressive, and Butch Jones has talked about it this week, is just how this roster is constructed. There's not many transfers at all on this roster this year, especially when you compare it to the other schools in the group of six.
19: 108 on the roster. 93 of them were high school recruits. Mm. Of the 15 that are not, 7 of them are from the state of Louisiana. So this is very much a homegrown regional roster. It was something that Mike committed to when he was named the head coach, that he wanted to build it within about a 5-hour radius of Lafayette. He has succeeded in doing that. I think the key, Matt, is how much they vet the potential recruits. They're not going to bring in problems or somebody else's problems. They're going to bring in guys who they can assimilate to the culture, develop their talent, and then, you know, do their best to retain them as time goes by. And they've had success doing that so far.
18: The Cajun defense has been really impressive so far. Top 20 in the nation in total defense, top 25 in rush defense. And last week held Charlotte to 137 yards and just 6 first downs for the game. So that said, what's impressed you most on that side of the ball?
19: I think the defense has played very well. Now, I have to put a caveat there. Because with exception of USC, Arkansas State's easily the best offense the Cajuns have played all year long. You know, Lamar and UAB and Charlotte, you know, Tony Robichaud used to say only a fool disrespects his opponent. And the Cajuns have done a good job of respecting those teams. But honestly, their offenses weren't very good, if I'm going to be honest. I do like the way they've played. And I like the way they've played as a unit. The thing that's probably impressed me the most, Matt, is their back end. They have been able to use their linebackers very actively and been able to go ahead and help with pass rush because they trust the guys in the back end to cover one-on-one if necessary. And so far, they've done a pretty good job of that.
18: For the Cajun offense, Lunch Winfield is back at the quarterback position. We saw him last year in Jonesboro. He was impressive then. And he's a guy that's good in the pass game, but he's also very dangerous in the run game. He's the team's leading rusher, top 5 in the nation right now in rushing touchdowns with 6. How has he taken his game to another level this year?
19: I think the biggest improvement, Matt, has been in his ability to read defenses and not get happy feet. I thought last year, every time he didn't see anything develop right away, he just took off and ran. And had some success doing that. But if you're going to be a good quarterback, I think you also have to be able to go through progressions, be patient, and let your receivers do their job. He's done a much better job of that so far this year. Now, he's still going to take off and run, and they will call a few plays specifically for him every game. But I think he's become more of a quarterback than perhaps he was a year ago.
18: That's Jay Walker of the Raging Cajun broadcast team. Jay, thanks for joining us. Have fun tonight.
19: I'm looking forward to it and always looking forward to seeing you, my brother. Thanks for having me.
18: We'll be back on the Centennial Bank pregame show right after this as we get you set for the Red Wolves and Cajuns from Lafayette. This is Arkansas State Football on the EAB Red Wolves Sports Network from Learfield, presented by Arkansas Blue Cross and Blue Shield.
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1: 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What sets St. Bernard's apart is exactly what sets the Red Wolves apart from the pack. Teamwork and passion. It's who we are and what keeps us going strong. After nearly 125 years, we've only just begun. Because at St. Bernard's, we will never stop caring.
8: See Owens line up in the pistol. Solomon Baggett, the running back. Owens with plenty of time. Throw it left side. Summers leaps, and he makes the catch. Touchdown, Arkansas State! What a throwing catch. Summers going up high. Got the foot down, and A-State is on the board first with 4:42 remaining in the second quarter. 43 minutes away from kickoff as we continue along here on the Centennial Bank pregame show from Our Lady of Lourdes Stadium in Lafayette, Louisiana, getting you set for the Sun Belt Conference opener. Red Wolves taking on the Ragin' Cajuns. As we look at the series history between these two longtime rivals, this is the second most played series in A-State history, tonight marking the 55th all-time meeting. Cajuns lead the series 31-22-1. 26 of the 54 meetings, almost right at half, have been decided by 7 points or less, and 16 of those 54 contests have been decided by 3 points or less. So roughly 30% of the meetings all time have been decided by 3 points or less. So we expect another great game here tonight between the Red Wolves and Cajuns. Taking a look at the head coaches, Michael Desimo is the fifth-year head man for the Ragin' Cajuns. 32-26, his career record. Coach Desimo, still 41 years old. He was the co-offensive coordinator for former Cajun head coach Billy Napier before getting this job. Desimo's been on the staff here in Lafayette since 2016. He was a high school head coach from 2010 to 2015, and before that, he was a very good quarterback for the Ragin' Cajuns. His career kind of mirrored that of A-State's Corey Leonard at that quarterback position, but Michael Desimo was the QB here from 2005 until 2008. Butch Jones is the sixth-year head coach of the Red Wolves in 17 seasons overall as an FBS head coach. His mark is 112-93. He's one of five active group of six head coaches with 100 or more wins. It was a heartbreaker last year for the Red Wolves against these Ragin' Cajuns in Jonesboro. It was the final home game of the season. A-State was stopped at the one-yard line as time expired, as the Cajuns were able to win it 34-30. A-State actually outgained the Cajuns on that night, 394-349. A-State also had eight more first downs than the Cajuns in that one, 24-16. But again, the Red Wolves came up 1 yard short, and if A-State would have scored, they would have gone on to win the Sun Belt's Western Division and punch their ticket to the Sun Belt Conference Championship game, someplace A-State is trying to get to here in 2026. Much more to come as we continue along here on the Centennial Bank pregame show. We'll head down to the field and check in for the first time tonight with Cade Carlton right after this. Stay tuned. Red Wolves football will continue in a moment.
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25: One other receiver, Braden Monroe, the senior, out on that left side. Just last, he goes in motion, thrown out right side. This is caught by Rogers, and he's wrapped up immediately by A.G. McGee. And we welcome you back into the Centennial Bank pregame show. 38 minutes away from the opening kick of our Sun Belt Conference opener between the Red Wolves and Raging Cajuns. 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Kate Carlton down on the field right now watching A-State go through warm-ups. And yeah, we've been fortunate, Cade. The rain has not started yet. We hope that trend continues, but very muggy conditions here in Lafayette.
26: Yes, we absolutely hope there is no rain tonight, but 70% humidity right now and overcast, very muggy in Lafayette. So we'll see how that plays a factor into tonight's game.
25: I know you're watching the Red Wolves go through warm-ups right now. What kind of feel are you getting from the team as they go through their warm-ups?
26: You know, it's a very business-like approach throughout warm-ups. I saw Coach Jones led the team on the field about 20 minutes ago, and you just get the very business-like approach throughout warm-ups where, look, they're coming off of a big win last week. Coach Jones called it a monumental win, but I'm sure throughout the week he has mentioned at least a few times that A-State has not won a game here since 2012, so it is very business-like throughout warm-ups right now.
25: And you look at the injury report coming into this game. Trey Stevens unavailable. He was injured late in the first quarter of that game last week against Kennesaw State. We've talked a lot this week about how Cam Moore stepped up and came in and really didn't miss a beat. He had a career high and a team high performance last Saturday with 13 tackles. Trey Stevens is not on the trip, so he's out. But Kenyon Clay, who had to miss last week after the injury the week before at TCU, is listed as a game time decision, and it looks like Kenyon is participating in pregame warmups.
26: Yeah, Kenyon's been out here all pregame warmups. About 5 minutes ago, he was lined up and catching passes, so he has gone through all the pregame warmups in full pads, and it seems like it is a legitimate game time decision. Obviously, you have some depth there at running back now, but it would be a huge boost going against one of the best rush defenses in the country tonight if you have Kenyon Clay ready to go in this game.
25: All right, Cade, we appreciate the report. We'll check in with you as we get closer to kick.
26: Sounds good.
25: All right, that's Cade Carlton with the first of many Calmer Solutions sideline reports here in Lafayette. We have much more to come here on the Centennial Bank pregame show right after this as we get you set for the Red Wolves and Raging Cajuns. Stay tuned. 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
25: Cobb will motion out of the backfield, become a receiver on the right. Throw it out right side, caught by Cobb, inside the 40, 35. Cobb breaks inside the 30, 20, 10, 5. Chauncey Cobb, did he get in? They say he's out at the 2-yard line. It's a gain of 46 yards, Owens to Chauncey Cobb. 32 minutes away from kickoff as we continue to count you down here on the Centennial Bank pregame show to the Sunbelt Conference opener. Red Wolves on the road taking on Louisiana's Raging Cajuns as we take a closer look at these two teams. Cajuns come in with a mark of 3-1. They've won their last two coming into this one. Their lone loss this season coming back in week two at USC. Cajuns winning at Charlotte last Saturday, 34-7, a game in which they led 10-7 at the half, outscored Charlotte in the second half, 24-0. And the Cajuns also had the edge in total yards last Saturday, 292 to 137. Cajun defense came up big and held Charlotte to just six first downs in that game. Cajuns had the advantage in that category, 21-6, and Raging Cajuns also controlled the clock. They had the football for nearly 41 minutes while finishing plus three in the turnover category. They've had so much success in recent years here in Lafayette. Four seasons of 10 or more wins in the last seven campaigns. So four of the last seven, they've had double-digit victories. And they've been to eight straight bowl games last year. That includes last season when they started 2-6, but won their last four regular season games to ultimately reach the 68 Ventures Bowl in Mobile. The matchup we've talked about a lot, just all the close games over the years. In fact, 16 of the 54 meetings all time have been decided by 3 points or less. Cajuns very good when it comes to red zone offense. They're tops in the country in that category. They're fourth in the nation in takeaways with 10, fifth in interceptions with 6, and sixth in the country in time of possession, averaging over 34 minutes a game with the football. The Red Wolves, meanwhile, come in with a mark of 2-2. Their last victory coming in the non-conference finale last week, defeating Kennesaw State 17-14. A-State outgained Kennesaw 363-326. They had the edge in first downs 22-19. And really, it was the way the Red Wolves came up with the big stops twice when Kennesaw State went for it on fourth down. That was the difference. Kennesaw was 0-2 on fourth down, and A-State was able to turn those two stops into a total of 10 points. The Red Wolves now have 12 one-score wins since the start of 2024. That's tied for the most in the FBS with Arizona State. A-State's been good in Sun Belt Conference openers over the year. They're 16-9 in league openers, including a 6-7 mark on the road. This is the first time to open up against the Cajuns since they did so here in Lafayette back in 2010. A-State fourth in the country in defensive touchdowns with two. They're 17th nationally in interceptions with five. Also 17th in the country in takeaways with seven. And 18th in the nation in least penalty yards, fewest penalty yards. So the Red Wolves doing a very good job being disciplined through the first 4 weeks of the season. We're going to take another timeout. Darian Griswold will have your Arkansas Ford dealers' keys to the game when we come back. Stay tuned. This is Arkansas State football on the EAB Red Wolf Sports Network from Learfield, presented by Arkansas Blue Cross and Blue Shield.
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25: 27 minutes away from kickoff as we continue along here on the Centennial Bank pregame show from Lafayette. 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And for that, we turn it over to Darian Griswold.
19: Well, for one, I think containing Lunch Winfield is the biggest key to that. They want to run the offense through him off as far as running the ball and throwing the ball. I think he's the big part of this. Also, I think winning that double positive, which is turnovers and explosive plays, and whether that's coming through special teams or on offense, or even, like I said, creating turnovers. Staying balanced on offense for Arkansas State is a big one as well, being able to run the football, but also stretch the field vertically as well. And then just handling the road, obviously it's homecoming here for Louisiana, Ragin' Cajun. So just handling all that, I don't think weather is going to be a big issue here. Just kind of from our vantage point is really good right now. And then winning first downs, making sure that you put them in a position where it's second and long and third and long so they can throw the ball down the field, something that I don't think they want to do as much.
25: Those are your Arkansas Ford dealers' keys to the game. I had a chance earlier to catch up with A-State head coach Butch Jones for our Domino's Pizza pregame visit. That's coming up next here on the Centennial Bank pregame show from Lafayette as we get you set for the Red Wolves and Raging Cajuns. Red Wolves football will continue in a moment.
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25: Back on the Centennial Bank pregame show, time now for our Domino's Pizza pregame visit as we continue to get you set for this evening's Sun Belt Conference opener with Louisiana's Raging Cajuns. Joined now by East State head coach Butch Jones. And coach, first off, your team coming off a really nice victory last week in the non-conference finale over a good Kennesaw State team. We talked a lot about the grit that your team showed in that game and the way they were able to find a way in the fourth quarter.
22: Well, we found a way, and we really suffered adversity for the first time where we were able to overcome that as a collective team. And that was great to see in moving forward. And we finally made critical plays and critical elements, critical stages of the game. And tonight will be no different. You know, when you really look at our program since 2024, we are number one in the country in 12 wins that have come within one score games. So you can't do that if you don't have discipline and details to execute down the stretch. And we're just still continuing to learn our identity as a football team, but I thought we took big steps in moving forward. Obviously, the two fourth down stops were monumental, and then we were able to capitalize those fourth down stops into touchdowns offensively. So complimentary football at its finest, and then, you know, being able to run the clock out with 3 minutes to go in the game and having four timeouts, three timeouts and then a two-minute timeout. But again, how can we take that momentum? We go on the road, very difficult place to play, and we're responsible for creating our own momentum tonight. And the keys to the game, they're excellent both sides of the ball in red zone offense, red zone defense. We have to force them to kick field goals in the red zone, and we need to score touchdowns. We're going to need to possess the football again, and then special teams, I think, will be key with the elements, but also we need our punt return to step up. We need to start creating big plays, explosive plays in the return game.
25: Talk about the Cajuns. They're off to a 3-1 start, and you're right, they're very good in every phase, but really seems to start with the defense. They're top 20 in the nation in total defense, and they're top 25 in the country in stopping the run.
22: Well, very blitz-oriented. You know, they create havoc. They're tops in the country in creating havoc at different position groups, and so we have to minimize negative yardage football plays, and they do a really good job. They have explosive players. They're going to move the front just about on every down. They're going to bring pressure. They're going to bring a lot of five-man, six-man pressures. Third down, we have to stay out of third and long situations. We found we're pretty efficient offensively, obviously, when we can stay out of third and long situations. So first down efficiency of averaging 4 yards or more will also be a key component to this game.
2: a challenge for your offense tonight, but one that I know you're looking forward to. It's been fun to watch the progression of Trey Owens, and he seems to be getting better every week, and that includes his management of the game.
22: Well, we're going to need that tonight. I think you're exactly right, Matt. He's elevated his game each and every week. He's learned from his mistakes, and to his credit, he hasn't made the same mistakes twice. He's extremely cerebral, has very good football intelligence, but everything changes. The speed of the game's going to change tonight. The blitz pressures that he has not seen this year will show. Can he get us in the right protections, the rhythm and the timing of the throw game, and then the accuracy in these elements as well? And we have to do a great job of catching the football. And when you go on the road, you have to play winning football down in and down out. Before you can win the game, you have to not lose the game. And that's pre-snap penalties, drop footballs, turning the football over. When we've been successful, we've done a really good job with that. The only game really was the first game in Memphis. Obviously, when we turned the football over way too many times, but we got to be extremely efficient offensively, and then defensively, everything starts with the quarterback. We cannot have leaky yards, and what I mean by that is where he should be tackled by 3 yards, he gets 8, 9, 10 yards. That's what he did to us last year in our game. He was able to extend plays. They have one of their top receivers back for the game. They're big, they're physical, they can run the football, and they're going to push the ball down the field against us. So our DBs have to do a great job of playing the ball in the air tonight.
2: And you mentioned the conditions. The forecast all week has been calling for these wet conditions, and it's something that I know you prepare your team for, not just this week, but every week with wet ball drills, and they're ready for this tonight.
22: Well, we practice it every week. Now we have to make it come to life. As we all know, in Jonesboro, we've not had much rain, but we've tried to really simulate those conditions each and every week, and particularly this week in practice. And so I'm excited to see how our players perform tonight, how they compete tonight. This is a big step for us in moving forward, but like we talked about, the more you win, the more that's at stake. First conference game of the year, I'm excited just to see, again, how we'll compete, our effort, our toughness, our physicality. As we all know, this is a football team we're playing that prides itself in physicalness in terms of playing football, and we do the same, so it should be a great college football game.
2: And I know you're always trying to do something that hasn't been done in a long time, and good teams win on the road. You've said that many times over the years, and you're trying to do something tonight that no A-State team has done since 2012, and that's win here in Lafayette.
22: Well, again, you have to focus on the process, and you have to play each, every snap, and then you get a snap and clear, and then the collective has to play well together. You have to feed off of each other. You have to be able to handle adversity. Adversity will come tonight in some way, shape, form, or another, and it's how you pick each other up, and then obviously the fourth quarter will be vital as well. But just relax, focus on the process. As we talk about, we don't compete to a scoreboard, we compete to a standard. We're competing against the standard tonight, but it's going to take a lot in terms of situational football, red zone execution, taking care of the football, generating explosive plays, limiting them from explosive plays. But I really truly believe the whole key to the game is how well can we tackle the quarterback.
2: That's A-State's Butch Jones with our Domino's Pizza pregame visit. More to come from Lafayette right after this as we get you set for the Red Wolves and Raging Cajuns. This is Arkansas State Football on the EAB Red Wolves Sports Network from Learfield, presented by Arkansas Blue Cross and Blue Shield.
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25: Owens will turn, give it to Solomon Baggett, running right side. Baggett has the first down, and that's going to do it. Solomon Baggett, the true freshman in his first start, gets down to the Kennesaw State 44-yard line to seal an A-State victory. 14 minutes away from the opening kick as we continue along here on the Centennial Bank pregame show from Lafayette. 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We'll start with the Cajun defense, led by third-year defensive coordinator Jim Salgado. His defense surrendering just a shade over 19 points a game and less than 93 yards per game. Second in the Sun Belt in both scoring defense and rushing defense. He's number one in the conference in total defense, 19th nationally, holding opponents to 260 yards a game. The corners are Avery Demery and Brent Gordon Jr. Gordon, very good. Preseason first-team all-league selection. He's a 5'11 sophomore with the team-high two interceptions, team-high four pass breakups on the season. Tops in the Sun Belt, sixth nationally in passes defended. The safeties are Cody Jackson and Colin Jacob. The linebackers are Jake St. Andre and Micah Johnson. The star is Morian Elium. Elium, 5'10", he's a redshirt senior. The defensive ends are Ashley Williams and Fitzgerald West. And the tackles are Lance Williams and Chase Edwards. We'll take a look at the rest of the starting lineups when we return. Stay tuned. Red Wolves football will continue in a moment.
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25: Stop! A-State will take over on downs with 12:22 remaining in regulation. Just over 10 minutes away from the opening kick in our Sun Belt Conference opener here in Lafayette between the Arkansas State Red Wolves and Louisiana's Ragin' Cajuns. As we wrap things up here on the Centennial Bank pregame show, we'll take a look at the rest of those starting lineups brought to you by Saracen Casino Resort. Took a look at the Ragin' Cajun defense just a moment ago. They'll match up with the A-State offense led by first-year offensive coordinator Garrett Altman. Red Wolves averaging 25 points and 300.

averaging a team-high 35 rushing yards a game, and does have a couple of rushing scores on the season, also one receiving score on the year. If he doesn't start, we expect Solomon Baggett to be out there first at running back. 5'10", 195, first-year player from Ocean Springs, Mississippi. Baggett has 160 rushing yards on the season, a rushing score. He had 13 carries for 63 yards in the win over Kennesaw State last week. Tyler Little will start at tight end. 6'4", 245. He's a fourth-year player from Galena, Kansas. But Little will rotate with Josh Burrell, Ezra Burgess, Jabari Bush, and Jaden Hamm at that tight end spot. Expect all five to play. The left tackle is Manasseh Aitida, 6'5", 308, third-year player from the Democratic Republic of the Congo. The left guard is Tristan Smith, 6'3", 319, sixth-year player from Crossett, Arkansas. Mason Myers is the center, 6'4", 289, fourth-year player from Moody, Alabama. Will Saxton gets a start at right guard, 6'3", 309, fifth-year player from Benton, Mississippi. On the right tackle, Sterling Wiggins, 6'6", 317, fourth-year player from Woodbridge, Virginia. The quarterback, Trey Owen, 6'5", 220, third-year player from Houston, Texas, University of Texas transfer this past offseason, completing 68% of his passes for 209 yards a game, four touchdowns, four interceptions, although all four of those picks were back in the week one game at Memphis. He's also rushed for over 100 yards and has a rushing touchdown all the season. Last week, Owens going 24 of 31 through the air for 244 and a touchdown, also at 26 rushing yards and a rushing score. Taking a look at the Raging Cajun offense, it's led by ninth-year coach here in Lafayette, Tim Leger. They're averaging 365 yards and 31 points a game. The receivers are Russell Babineau, Christian Brooks, and Landon Strother. Babineau, a redshirt freshman with a team-high 12 catches on the year. Look for Shelton Sampson to return. He's had to miss the first four games with a knee injury. He's a former LSU transfer. He's a preseason first-team All-League selection, 6'4", 206, redshirt junior. He had a team-high six touchdown catches a year ago. We do expect Sampson to play tonight. Steven Blanco will get the start at running back, 5'9", 215, redshirt sophomore, has three rushing touchdowns on the year. The tight end is Caden Jensen, 6'6", 266, a redshirt junior. Left tackle is Zay Alexander. The left guard is Caden Moreau. He's a redshirt senior in a preseason second-team All-League selection. The center is Cooper Fordham. The right guard starting in place of the injured Matt Broussard is Jacoby Isom, 6'1", 318. He's a sophomore. In the right tackle is George Jackson. Jackson, 6'5", 315. He's a redshirt senior. The quarterback, we've talked about him a bunch leading up to this game, Lunch Winfield, 6'2", 225. He plays bigger than that. Redshirt junior from Lutcher, Louisiana, completing 73% of his passes, 165 yards a game, two touchdowns, two picks. He's also their leading rusher, third leading rusher in the conference, nearly 300 rushing yards already through the first four games, has a team high six rushing touchdowns, which is tops in the Sun Belt, fifth most in the nation. They'll go up against an A-State defense led by second-year defensive coordinator Griff McCarley, his defense surrendering 390 yards and 23 and a half points per game. The corners are Dontre Henderson and Noah Flores. Henderson, a third-year player from Charlotte, North Carolina. Flores, a fourth-year player from Sandy, Utah. The safeties are Makai Shaid, a fourth-year player from Gahanna, Ohio, and A.G. McGee, the preseason first-team All-League selection. He's a senior from Chipley, Florida. The star is Five Hamilton. 5'10", 178. He's a fourth-year player from Stockbridge, Georgia. He's there at that star position for the Red Wolves and the A-State secondary. He had a team-high 12 tackles a couple of weeks ago at TCU. The linebackers are Joe Drew and Cam Moore. Drew, 6'3", 215, second-year player from Blackshear, Georgia. He's the team's leading tackler with 36 on the year. That's second most in the conference, top 25 in the entire nation. Moore starting in place of the injured Trey Stevens, who did not make the trip. Moore, 6'1", 223. Fifth-year player from Sanford, Florida, UCF transfer, had a career-high 13 tackles in just over three quarters of action last week
against Kennesaw State. The defensive ends are Tony Carter and T.J. Grant. Carter 6'2", 259, redshirt senior from Nashville, Tennessee. Grant 6'3", 238, third-year player from Tuscaloosa.

0: Alabama. The defensive tackles, Ryan Reese and Elias Sherman, they've been good. Reese 6'2", 272. Second-year player from Birmingham. Sherman 6'1", 291. Fourth-year player from Tulsa, Oklahoma. Again, those are your starting lineups brought to you by Saracen Casino Resort. We're going to take a timeout. Be back with the opening kick when we come back. Stay tuned. The Red Wolves and Raging Cajuns are coming up next. Red Wolves football will continue in a moment.
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0: And we welcome you inside Our Lady of Lourdes Stadium in Lafayette, Louisiana, as we're just moments away from the opening kick in our conference opener between the Arkansas State Red Wolves and Louisiana's Raging Cajuns, one of the Sun Belt's best rivalries about to get underway here in Cajun country. Hello again, everybody. Matt Stokes along with Darian Griswold, Kate Carlton, down on the field providing all the Calmer Solutions sideline reports, and Ryan James producing for us tonight back in the network studios. Cade Carlton was down on the field for the coin toss. Cade, who's getting it first?
6: The Raging Cajuns win the coin toss. They defer to the second half, so it's A-State football to get us started tonight.
0: All right, we'll see the Red Wolves and Trey Owens out there first. A-State wearing the black helmets tonight with the red wolf head on either side. White jerseys with the red and black stripes on each sleeve. Black numbers and letters on those white jerseys. The black pants with the red and white stripes down each side for Butch Jonestein. The Cajuns in their white helmets with Cajuns in vermilion red script letters on each side. Stripe going right down the middle. Red jerseys with a couple of white stripes on each sleeve. White numbers and letters for the Raging Cajuns. Red pants with white stripes going down each side. We're thrilled you're with us on this Saturday night all across the EAB Red Wolf Sports Network From Learfield.